0: Sustained threats from hostile actors. In London, Jonathan Savage, Fox News.
1: A man arrested last night on suspicion of weapons possession after reports that the former Prince Andrew was threatened by a masked man while walking his dogs near his home. The suspect was being held for questioning. Police didn't identify what type of weapon was involved. A lawsuit against James Cameron and the Walt Disney Company claims Cameron used the facial features of a then 14-year-old actress as the basis for the Avatar character, Neytiri.
2: The suit filed this week by actress Koryanka Kilcher claims Cameron used a photo of her as Pocahontas in the New World as inspiration for the character, later played by Zoe Saldana. The complaint includes excerpts from interviews with Cameron and members of his production team that allegedly describe her likeness as inspiration for the fictional character. Representatives for Cameron and the Walt Disney Company did not immediately respond to requests for comment.
1: Fox's Michelle Polino. Rapper Kodak Black has entered a not guilty plea after being arrested on a drug trafficking charge in Central Florida. The rapper, real name Bill Capri, was arrested after an encounter with police in Orlando in December when officers were called to a neighborhood after people reported hearing gunshots. Black's attorney tells TMZ they will fight the charge, which he says has a weak legal base. I'm Lisa Lucera. This is Fox News.
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0: was that 30 years ago was their bankruptcy, and still to this day, Dave and they have resources till the end of time, and they still talk about major purchases together because that core that core seed was planted 30 years ago of I didn't know how bad this was. And so from here on out, we agree that we're going to talk through these things together.
1: So that's the goal for you guys from a marriage perspective, Grace. From our position, like what we see is what we want for you all. But financially, how to dig out of this. What are you guys making right now a year? Like, are you working? Is he working? What's going on with income?
2: Well, see, this is the thing. Just to back up, I did not just fall off of a turnip truck. I asked questions. I hired financial advisors. I tried to do a Sunday night meeting with him every week, and he'd fall asleep. He would say he's too tired. Now's not the time. This has been going on for not just 3 years, but 10 years. So we sold two houses before that just to kind of make ends meet. So it's been a pattern where he skirts the communication issues. So in terms of me taking ownership of my stuff, yes, I do. And I think that I agree with you, but it's hard to talk to someone who is constantly stating things that are untrue. Like he makes $30,000 a month, which maybe that was true during COVID.
0: Yeah, maybe,
2: but
0: maybe not, right? Yeah.
2: Now.
0: Yeah.
2: Yeah. So I don't know, because I asked him, could I get some bank transparency? Can I just see what the stream of income is? And he always says it's complicated, or I'm working on the numbers.
0: Okay,
2: like, let's
0: take it out of money. Let's say that he has a history of cheating on his past wives, and then y'all get together, and every week you want to sit down and talk to him and say, "I want to reestablish trust. Can I see your phone?" And he says, "Absolutely not." And all of a sudden, you see hotel receipts show up at the house, and you're like, "I didn't stay there. Who was there?" And he goes, "It's complicated." Would you stand for that?
2: No.
0: So what I want you to see is, like, when I say responsibility, absolutely, you've been trying for 10 years. Panning back, we've been doing the same thing. We've been trying to run the same play for 10 years, and it's never worked.
2: Mm-hmm.
0: Right? That's where the ownership is. I don't want to say this is your fault, and I want you to just take ownership. Okay, I've put up with this for 10 years. I'm done putting up with it.
2: Yeah. And then when it comes to the financial advisor, I've hired a guy, I've hired a woman, and neither person is right. They're always
1: And that's going to be his issue. So, Grace, real quick, we have about a minute and a half. So I want to just quick. No, you're good. How much are you guys making right now? Do you know what he's making? What are you making?
2: No idea what he's making. He said 30,000. He said 20,000. Now it's 10,000. It ranges.
0: Okay, you're not safe.
2: Intentionally sued.
1: Yeah,
2: his company is falling apart right now, so he's getting sued.
1: So what is under your name from a debt perspective? Because right now, in my head, you guys are two separate entities, and we kind of were like, that doesn't need to be the case. It does need to be the case right now because of everything.
0: You're not safe.
1: But what are you...
2: I don't have any debt. I don't have any.
1: But your mom, right? You borrowed $75,000 from her at one point?
2: Yeah, no, I don't have any debt right now. I just have this Cape Cod asset right now that I'm trying to keep. It was going to be foreclosed on because he wasn't making the payment.
1: Okay.
2: I took ownership of it 3 months ago.
1: Is your name on the deed?
2: Now it is.
1: It is now. And how are you? Is it paid for?
2: No. Okay. I mean,
1: how are you going to pay the mortgage every month?
2: I just am tapping into that early inheritance, and I have maybe 4 or 5 months.
1: Are you
2: left.
1: Planning on going and making an income?
2: I make very little money, and I have, I teach on the side, and then I have some.
1: My advice for you of what I feel like what we can say right now is yes, keeping everything separate right now. And you have to take care of you, Grace. So, yeah, you are probably going to have to go make an income
0: job.
1: Because this $250 and the way it's been, the pattern in the past, it's going to be gone in 3 months if you're not careful. And so you need to start getting a job. You need to be doing a budget, and you need to be taking care of food, shelter, utilities, transportation. And then the whole mess of the marriage and his finances is going to have to be untangled. And that's going to take a while and probably some professionals to step in and help.
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5: Fox News, I'm Tom Rigotti. The U.S. military says it intercepted Iranian attacks on three Navy ships in the Strait of Hormuz. In response, the Pentagon targeted Iranian facilities. Fox's Jackie Heinrich is at the White House.
6: Tonight, the U.S. carried out strikes on Iran's Qeshem port and Bandar Abbas. But a senior U.S. official is telling Fox that the war is not restarting. The ceasefire is still in place.
5: President Trump told ABC News the U.S. retaliatory strikes against Iranian targets were just a love tap. An estimated 300 federal and local agents raid Los Angeles' MacArthur Park, cracking down on what they call an open-air drug market.
7: The DEA tells me this is all a two-month undercover investigation. They determined the Sinaloa cartel brings fentanyl and meth into Los Angeles, and it's sold and distributed at the park.
5: That's Fox's Matt Finn in Los Angeles. 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

0: Epstein suicide letter. Real or fake? Barstool's Casey Smith with us today on Will Kane Country. 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Why are you scared?
1: You weren't there. The show was starting. You weren't even on camera.
2: You can host it, Dan.
1: Yeah, I was about to start it.
0: The people don't know that. I was there. There did you start the show and there was nobody standing
1: there?
0: Yes, here?
1: Dude, I almost had a heart palpitation.
0: I had a little event this morning, and so I had to dress up like I'm about to sell somebody a home. I'm dressed like a real estate agent. And then I took my jacket off when I came in, and then I was like, okay, I'm going to go do the show. But then I was only wearing a white button-down. And you learn things. I don't know if you've learned this, Casey. You learn things in television. Don't wear a solid white shirt. It throws off the white balance. It also looks bad. Don't wear certain patterns. Maybe like the pattern of this jacket. Because it, quote unquote, marais. You guys know what maraying is?
2: Blurry?
0: Do you know what that is?
2: Doesn't it make things blurry?
0: Yeah, well, like the lines move.
2: Yeah.
0: Yeah, it's like it does a weird thing to your eyes. Like where... it moves.
1: I should know that. I'm the technical lead.
0: So.
2: It's a fancy word for saying
0: you don't know
2: gets
0: what that is,
2: blurry.
0: Dan?
1: No, I do, for sure.
0: Yeah, you should know that. It does play tricks on your mind. Okay, let's do a show. What do you guys think about that idea?
1: Yeah.
0: You think that's a pretty good idea?
1: Wrap.
0: We're glad to have Casey Smith hanging out with us here today. Casey, here's this is. This is the Jeffrey Epstein suicide letter. Does that show up? Yeah. See, that's white and it has lines. It can array. His writing is very hard to read. Mm-hmm. I have bad handwriting, which is kind of a superpower because other people can't read your handwriting but you. It's almost like you're always writing in code. But this is tough. It's tough to fight through what Jeffrey Epstein supposedly wrote here before he took his own life. I'll read it to you. They investigated for months, found nothing, 3 exclamation points. So 15-year-old charges resurrected. Is that what that says? It is a treat to be able to choose one's time to say goodbye. What you want me to do? Bust out crying? No, G. 2 exclamation points. No fun, underlined, dash, not worth it, 2 exclamation points. That's a hell of a suicide letter.
2: It's just not a suicide letter.
0: Shaking your head.
2: It's just not a suicide. Like, that's just not real, right? First of all, the last line, that when I first read it and I was sitting with Dan before the show, I was like, not worth it, no fun, not worth it. Like, that's not the way that you end a suicide note if you're Jeffrey Epstein. And maybe it's just my world. Like, I live in conspiracy theories because of social media. I immediately did not believe this. Did you, Will? Believe it's real?
0: Well, first of all, I'm so exhausted by this stuff. Like, I knew the minute this letter came out that, like, Patrick would never buy that it's real.
2: Okay.
0: He's part of a contingency of people that will never believe anything is real.
1: Great.
0: Nothing is real. And like my gut instinct after that is to be, don't be one of these people. You know, you're just a reactionary. Like, what are you doing? If nothing is real, what's the point? And you just become so cynical and so black-pilled and so negative and such a downer.
2: Damn.
0: I'm not talking about you, Patrick.
3: I'm a little offended because I'm on a whole like positivity streak right now. So
1: are you?
3: Whatever.
1: I didn't realize that.
3: I broke it
0: really
3: after a couple of days, but yeah, I went like a week.
2: Like self affirmation positive, or yeah, what does that mean?
3: There's this guy I found on Instagram, and he does this thing called winning streak, and so I'm like, I should give that a try because I'm way too pessimistic. And I did it for a few days.
2: Mm.
3: Yeah.
0: And so what did you do to have a positive streak? Did you tell yourself nice things, or what did you do?
3: Yeah, you just like look at everything in your life, and you just kind of like when you're confronted with something, you go, oh, that's a win, and you just count all the little wins all throughout the day, and it kind of builds up momentum.
0: Yeah. Practice gratitude.
2: I was about to say, you should get a gratitude journal, Patrick. Those are very hot in the social media streets.
3: That's lame for me. So, like, gratitude just sounds lame. So, like, this guy's like, hey, you eat a nice, you get a cup of coffee, that's something. Or you take a dump, that's a win, I'm like, I do all those things. So,
2: what?
1: Damn, dog.
2: Yeah. You could write that in your gratitude journal. Think about it. You have things to be grateful for.
3: Right.
0: I did a number two. That's a win.
2: I have a 3-year old. I have a 3-year old toddler. That is a win. Okay, that is a win daily. So hold on to that, Patrick. You and my 3-year old son are in the same
0: boat. That reminds me. That reminds me of raising kids. Oh, good for you, Patrick. You did a number two, and you did it in the potty. You didn't do it in your pants.
2: Will, I am so deep in the trenches with that. This potty training thing is no joke. This is one of the worst things I've ever done in my life, is potty train a 3-year old boy. It's awful.
1: Sounds like a nightmare.
2: It is a nightmare.
0: It's just, it's not.
3: You give them little
2: treats. Yes, it is.
0: It's just like dogs.
2: No, it's not.
0: It's just like dogs. No. Everything is like dogs. Everything. Raising kids is no different than raising dogs.
2: You are a crazy person, because a dog has to go outside if you put it outside. I can't just shove my son in a backyard and say poop in the yard.
1: You could leave a dog alone for 8 hours.
0: Yeah, you do. You put him in the bathroom and you say you're not coming out until you poop. And if you poop inside your pants when you come back out, you'll be met with ridicule and shame. And that will get it done in a week.
1: How'd we get here from Epstein?
0: It's a little positive affirmation on doing it, and a lot of negative if you do it the other way.
2: The issue is the stubbornness is that he knows what I want him to do, so he won't do it. And then if, like, the whole leave him naked thing, that's what everybody tells me. Oh, just leave him naked for a couple days. They'll figure it out. No, he'll just hold it and then make me put a pull-up on, and then it's rinse and repeat. You are more than welcome to come up and potty train if it's that easy, because I'll pay somebody to potty train at this point.
0: Send him down. I'll get him set right, but that would be very expensive. That would be very expensive.
2: I don't care. I don't care. I'm so over this. I've been bribing him with train sets, marble sets, anything we can possibly do. Like, you can't get in the pool until you're potty trained. Okay, I don't like to swim. Since when? I can't. But this is not what I'm here for. So,
0: how old is he?
2: He turned
0: nine?
2: Three. Nine. He turned three in February. So. But he acts like he's nine. He talks to me like he's nine. It's just this potty training thing is the pits. I'm over it. I hate it.
0: That reminds me of that Jeff Foxworthy. You guys remember Jeff? Do you guys remember Jeff Foxworthy? Or are you too young?
1: Oh,
0: all
1: yeah.
0: of you.
1: You might be a redneck.
0: You know who Jeff Foxworthy is?
2: I know who he is. I don't.
0: You might be a redneck there.
2: Yeah, I don't remember paying attention to him a lot, but I know who he is and like some of his bits.
0: He had that one bit where it's like, oh, your son is out there. Look, Daddy, airplane. In the yard, like, oh, isn't that great? He can identify an airplane. It's like, hell, he's 15.
2: Well, you name your price, Will. You name your price, and you got it. Come potty train my son.
0: Let's take a quick break, but continue this conversation with Barstool's Casey Smith here on Will Kane Country.
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0: Welcome back to Will Cain Country. We're still hanging out with the host of the Barstool College Football Show and the Pro Football Football Show at Barstool, Casey Smith. Jeffrey Epstein's note. Okay, so I don't want to be a cynic like Patrick. I don't want to be black-pilled. Like, we all fight this thing. I do think we fight this instinct. Your initial reaction to something is so informative, right? You're presented with anything. It's back to that, like, first impressions thing. Maybe even, like, you know, physical attraction. But I don't want my initial reaction of Patrick's black-pilled world, of course, is going to call this fake, to be what informs my opinion of this. Because I'm go the other way, and I'm like, not everything is fake. However, I am told that Jeffrey Epstein is a genius. Like, that is largely what I've been led to believe. That everybody in the world of politics and finance, global leaders and celebrities, turn to Jeffrey Epstein as their consigliere. Set aside the Epstein Island stuff. That is incontrovertible. Like, we've seen the emails of people that turn to him for advice because he's this supposed genius. I saw this interview with Jeffrey Epstein where they're like, is there anybody smarter than you? This is the question that the interviewer was asking him. Like, the CEO of Goldman Sachs, the head of the World Bank of Finance, the Fed secretary. And he's like, well, probably one of them, a couple of them. But they're like, but your premise is generally that most of them are not. And this is the writings of a genius. This is not just the writings of a genius. This is the final writings of a genius to communicate a very serious message. Now, Patrick, you brought up a good point, like, about the way high-level people communicate in email specifically.
1: Yes.
0: And that they communicate very sloppy.
1: Yeah, I wasn't naming names, but yes, they definitely do. I've communicated with a few of them, and
2: but
1: it's no capitalization, no...
2: A lot of K. Answer, yeah. Just K.
1: Very brief.
2: You're not going to shorthand your suicide note.
3: No.
0: You said a perfectly written email is the sign of mid-level management. Which so I think true. Is it... I think is actually true. Like, the text gets sloppy, the grammar, syntax, and spelling go. Everything goes because it's just like, I'm dashing this off. That's what's communicated. And by the way, that's what Epstein's emails look like. When you see his emails, they're horrific. They're horrific. But what's being communicated by that high-level person is, I'm dashing this off. I don't have a lot of time. I'm important. The rules don't matter to mm-hmm. me or apply to me, but I am doing this in communication with you. I actually think that's the subtext of people that communicate that way at high levels. I can't take the time to make this pretty for you.
3: Well, and the rules...
1: If anyone had time...
3: Yeah, well, like you said, the rules don't exist. So it's like, if you're somebody that's lower level or someone that's trying to impress somebody, you do spell check, you do grammar check, you do all these things. Where if you're at high level and you know, you're the boss or you're the most important person in the conversation, you don't care. You can't be bothered with that.
0: Yeah.
3: But that doesn't mean you write a suicide note that way. Like, that is, you throw that's all right. the everything communication style off the table for anybody when a suicide note comes into play. And not to mention, and this is the first thing I thought, because I don't want to be a skeptic. I don't want to be cynical about these things. But why are we just now getting the suicide note if this is a real suicide note? Why are we waiting for so long and then all of a sudden this is it and it's this style of suicide note? It just, none of it seems believable to me.
0: That's another message that big time movers and shakers are telling you, that I'm not trying to impress you. It's not just that the rules don't apply to me and I'm busy and I'm dashing this off, mm-hmm. but it's a little bit of a power move. Like, yeah. I'm not trying to impress you with my grammar and spelling. But your point is well taken. First of all, forget suicide note. Give someone a pen and paper, and I think that stuff changes. Like, whoever is communicating that way at high levels, I don't think they write notes that way. They don't write letters that way. If you put there's a level of formality to putting a pen in someone's hand and paper that makes your thoughts and your presentation more formal.
3: Mm-hmm.
0: Okay? And then add on top of that, this is my suicide letter. I just don't think you go out writing what you want me to do. W

0: By the way, he spells whatcha. If I'm reading this correctly, it's hard to read. W-A-T-C-H-A, right? Whatcha. Whatcha want me to do? Yeah.
1: I mean,
0: and, like, they've investigated me for months.
1: Wouldn't you name people
0: month.
1: And, like...
0: He forgot the A. He was too busy to put the A in there for a month. They've investigated me for months.
1: So, realistically, what...
0: This is not the writings of a genius.
1: Then what is this? I mean, is it just... Was it written recently? Was it written then? They found it from someone else? It's crazy. It doesn't seem like it's him.
0: Well, I believe the story is that this is his cellmate is the one that found it. And his cellmate turned it over to his lawyer. And I don't know why this was just released or why this was just discoverable to the public at this point. But I do have trouble believing. Look, this is fake in one of two ways. This is my contention. Option A, he didn't write this. Some jail cellie, who this is his best version of his ability to write, wrote this. Or option B, Epstein wasn't a genius. Like, everything he's cracked up to be, yeah. He wasn't a genius. And therefore, why were all these people turning to him? What was his quality that he added to their life? What advice did they feel like he'd earned the place to give them? And why? And I choose option B. I choose to believe that this dude wasn't the genius that he's cracked up to be.
2: But even still, even if he's not a genius at the level that we've been led to believe and having an IQ higher than everybody else in the room, that's still not a believable note for something he was going through. Like, take away the spelling, take away even the fact that, and you're right, Will, it's like the difference between shooting a text message off and writing a handwritten letter. You do treat those things completely differently, and your emotion that goes into it and the time that goes into it. Like, just the fact that that's what he would want to say before he commits suicide just doesn't make sense.
0: No. Well, okay, but my point in saying he's not a genius, as he's cracked up to be, that's sort of not the end point, right? Somebody could hear that and be like, well, okay, that's not very revelatory. But carry that further. If he's not the genius that he's purported to be, why was everybody turning to him? What did he have to offer to their life? Now you're headed down a more interesting path. The easy answer is he was offering these sexual services to people with, you know, perverted predilections. But why did he get in that position? Why did they continue to have a relationship with him? And that's where you start getting into the things that I think are more real about the Jeffrey Epstein conversation, about what role was he actually playing? Blackmailer, relationship creator, you know, what's the word I'm using for? Where he creates compromising situations so that he has, that's blackmail, but he has situations that he can hold over people. And that's why he maintained this power of position, power and influence in the world, because it sure doesn't seem to be a reflection of his actual meritorious mind or ability. That's what I come away from this letter. Coming up, Marine combat veteran Alex Martin has a new technology to separate good guys from bad guys, fraudsters from truth tellers. That's next on Will King Country.
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12: Fox News, I'm Tom Rigotti. The U.S. military fired on Iranian military targets in response to missile, drone, and small boat attacks by the regime. Fox's Ashley Webster is in Tel Aviv.
13: U.S. Central Command saying that, look, U.S. forces intercepted these unprovoked Iranian attacks and responded with self-defense strikes to targeted launch sites within Iran. The Iranian attack came as U.S. Navy destroyers were crossing the Strait of Hormuz to the Gulf of Oman.
12: We're learning more about the man behind a mass shooting in Texas in March. Fox's Carmen Roberts has details.
14: The FBI says the man who shot and killed three people and injured more than a dozen others at a bar in downtown Austin, Texas, acted alone. And there's no evidence any foreign terrorist group supported or directed him.
12: The suspected gunman was shot and killed by police. 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
24: Music has always been a huge part of our lives. It's something we started pursuing as kids and never gave up on. It took a lot of hard work and dedication, but it's paid off. Music has allowed us to travel around the world and share some very unique experiences. So don't let anyone tell you your dreams aren't possible, because you know what? They are. This message is brought to you by the U.S. Air Force.

0: Welcome back to Will Cain Country. I want to switch gears now because we're joined by Alex Martin. He's CEO and founder of ClearSpeed. Now, ClearSpeed is a new software that he is developing to help detect fraud, helping out the government in his search for what we clearly see is a big problem when it comes to government programs and payouts. But, Alex, good to have you on the program. What's really fascinating to start is how you began the process of developing this. And I don't want to, I'm going to let you tell your story. I just find this very fascinating. The way to find a needle in a haystack is the way to clear out, is the way to do so is to clear out the hay. Tell us a little about the story of how you ended up creating this company.
1: Absolutely. Well, thank you. And first, just have to say, I've never used two exclamation marks personally, but I will admit,
0: thank you.
1: When I get introduced to someone on email, I am guilty of sometimes using an exclamation mark. Will, nice to meet you. And maybe I should get away from that, but it's
0: nice to meet you! Exclamation point. I throw a single in here and there. Yes,
1: single
0: here and there
1: every now and then.
0: That.
1: But maybe I overuse it on the intros. But thanks for having me on. I come from the Marine Corps, and this is where the story of ClearSpeed gets started. Deployed in 05 and 06, 07, 08, 09, 2010, so four combat deployments, all Iraq, Horn of Africa, the Middle East. That was, as you remember, during that time, we were transitioning from the offensive kinetic operations and into kind of transitioning to work with partner forces. I had a great friend of mine, and he was working out there in 2008, working with Iraqi troops. I had helped encourage him to go on that third deployment that he didn't need to do. And he was very adamant about getting home to his family and starting a new life in Ohio as a football coach and a high school teacher. He went on the next deployment. He, took up the call to serve again. I ran into him in the middle of the desert on my way up to northern Iraq, and he was working with these Iraqis. And he got out of his truck and he put his arm on my shoulder and he said, "I don't trust any of these guys." And we took a selfie. He said, "Hope to see you again soon. I'm not sure when that'll be." That next day, he was killed by one of those Iraqis, and it was devastating to know that that had happened. And what I learned, kind of that personal investigation, was not one of those Iraqis had been vetted in any way, not by a person or technology. The mission was to get forward, to get those people trained up. And because there was nothing in place to vet those troops, Warren Frank was killed along with Corporal Dunham that day in Iraq. And so, tragic story. And unfortunately, this happened again and again in Iraq and Afghanistan and elsewhere. And it's a risk that's pervasive to this day. And so ClearSpeed, the idea that risk needed to go forward to the battlefield to help buy down risk for our warfighters, was the genesis of our story.
0: So your buddy was killed in a green-on-blue attack, killed by a purported ally in the Iraqi forces. And then you in your investigation, you start figuring out this vetting process. And one of the things I find fascinating is what you developed was a technology I don't remember the stat, Alex, off the top of my head, but was it something like you vetted 750 potential allies in, what was it? Was it like 12 hours or something like that?
1: Yeah, the story began exactly as you said, that there was this, there's this gap of vetting. The people doing the work, the soldiers, Marines doing the counterintelligence work out there, do a phenomenal job. The problem is they don't scale, and they weren't paired with technology that could help them do their job in the varying languages and geographies that we had to operate in. So to be very clear, we have incredible people doing vetting. It's just we're moving too fast and getting ahead of the problem. So the first realization to me that led to the development of this tech and then the subsequent use cases that you're alluding to was all around this idea of triage first, like the ability to just sort out tens, hundreds, thousands of people to be able to say these are lower risk folks and these are folks that demand the attention of the counterintelligence or the experts, right? And so that triage was the first problem where when you said, the idea of clearing the hay to find the needle, finding the needle in the haystack is, opportunistic at best, right? And so we needed a different kind of tool to do that. So we developed that tool, and through a progression with our military, we're able to get it out to Afghanistan, where we're able to demonstrate over many years the validity and efficacy of this new way to think about risk, as opposed to a new way to think about finding a liar.
0: So what you're kind of doing is, by the analogy of clearing out the hay, is you're rapidly through this technology saying, these guys are good. These guys can move forward. These over here deserve greater scrutiny. And I believe that the technological mechanism you use to kind of say, okay, these guys don't represent a threat. From what I read, Alex, it's like it's over the phone and it's answering several quick questions, yes and no questions. Do I have this right? And that you're analyzing their voice to see who's lying, who's telling the truth?
1: Yeah, the ClearSpeed is the only technology in the world that's doing voice vetting. So we're doing voice-based risk assessment. We're leveraging yes-no questions in any language that are pre-programmed to be delivered telephonically, through a tablet, by any means, to a person that simply has to say yes or no to that question. Right? So think of it like a rapid questionnaire that's automated. There's no human in the loop. The person's answering yes or no to those questions. And what we're able to tell them is this person is trustworthy, move forward, low risk. We don't operate in the they're good, they're bad. That's the world of lie detectors. And the world of risk is dynamic and ever-changing. So what we're clear to say is these people are low risk at this point. And these people demand a follow-up. This is an anomaly. They're high risk. And you should conduct follow-on actions accordingly. All delivered through this voice-based process.
0: Let's take a quick break, but continue this conversation with ClearSpeed's Alex Martin here on Will Kane Country.
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0: Welcome back to Will Kane Country. We're still hanging out with the CEO and founder of ClearSpeed, a technology that separates good guys from bad guys and fraudsters from truth tellers. So you can hear on my answer of yes or no, you can hear in what I'm saying. The answer is less important, I presume, right, except in that it's tied to a lie or a truth. So the question may demand a yes or it may demand a no, but what you're doing is you're listening for something in my voice that suggests I'm not being honest.
1: Correct. Yeah, that's accurate. We're able to detect, and it's at that subaudible level, so humans aren't hearing this. What we're able to detect is essentially, think of nam, la, da, nyet, si, no. Semantically, they're yes and no, but to our technology, it's really energy, right? And so that energy is either changed or not by the amount of memory and cognitive effort that you put against that. So if you're committing fraud in a Medicare case, you're actually answering no against that reaction, and that has an uncontrollable universal change in speech that we detect. We don't call it a lie. We don't call it fraud. We call it risk. We say, hey, here's an anomaly that deserves a follow-up. So really what you want to think about, Will, is think about us being a voice-based metal detector, not a lie detector. So we're clearing people through, and when that metal detector goes off, you're not being told no, you can't fly. You're not being assigned guilt for your intention. They're just saying, hey, can you please present something we didn't see with our eyes? That's what we're doing in the case of fraud and security risk.
0: Okay, so yeah, you're applying it over to fraud and security risk. And so I presume for example, Medicare payee or whatever it may be, a child care services provider answering to questions about whether or not they actually have children in the facility, you're doing the same thing you did to find out if this potential Iraqi is friend or foe. You're doing it here to see if they're actually true providers and not fraudulent payees of our government welfare system.
1: That's right. The application for insurance or for any kind of claim and application is the same as what we're working on for the military. The questions change, but the wet method in which it's delivered remains the same, right? All yes, no questions. The questions just change the outcome of what people are trying to ascertain. And so in the case of, if you think about the totality of all the fraud that's happening and all the misses and everything that's going on, I mean, this is really a pervasive problem, as we know. And really the only way to get at the core of it, you think about AI, the risk of AI fraud, the pervasiveness of what AI is being used for by people trying to commit fraud. It's insane, right? It's incredible. And the scale is incredible. And so the only way to get at it is not to find patterns where patterns don't exist, but it's to meet the person in the moment, be able to process them through very quickly, or alert to risk that is going unseen.
0: Okay, let's walk through a couple questions about effectiveness. So, okay, first of all, well, let's start with AI. You mentioned it. Is there not, at this point, a way for me to fake my voice automation through AI or something else that fools your system?
1: So AI, the synthetic voice thing, is a massive problem, right? It's incredible what you can do. You can take Will Kane and create a fake Will Kane, right? And that can be a part of the system. But what we do are we're purpose-built to defend against that exact kind of fraud. So we're able to detect if this is, we don't know biometrically if you're Will Kane. So we don't know your identity. We don't know your race. We don't know your credit score. And we're not doing a biometric capture. But what we do know is we're able to find signal in the speech that synthetic voices mismatch the patterns. And we're able to detect those and say, this is an anomalous response. Now, this is a fast-changing part of the market.
0: Synthetic is distinguishable. So like your technology can say this is synthetic or this is human?
1: Yeah, I will say that we can. However, it's such a fast changing industry. It's like dealing with an enemy and on the battlefield, right? Their tactics are changing, faster than the enterprise. And so, we certainly have all the changes that are happening in the market and detecting it. It's very, still early days in this fight against that. There's other ways in which you can control for that, Will. You can have ways in which you're verified by other commoditized products, that your identity is verified. My voice is my password. So there's other solutions that help holistically defend. It's not just us standing at the gate between a synthetic fraudster or not. And so those really do help buy down that kind of risk. But we're working with our partners every day to see new things and new ways to mitigate, these kinds of things. Getting audio, video feeds. There's incredible amounts of ways. In military applications, obviously, they're going to want to see the human, check them in, know their identity, even supervise the conduct of a ClearSpeed questionnaire, right? So there's ways to mitigate this based on the threat, but it's incredible what's happening. I mean, you think about, you know, I don't know if you've read the new GAO report, but we're talking about $186 billion in fraud. It's almost $30 billion more than the year before. So I think this is a $3 trillion problem for our government. And, you know, AI is only going to accelerate that kind of fraud risk.
0: What about, let me ask you about two more. What about getting my buddy to do it for me? You know, my buddy, he's going to do his voice. He's going to answer these yes or no. I guess what? Because he's not telling, it doesn't really matter, because if he's not telling the truth, you're going to pick that up as well.
1: Well, exactly right. I mean, one of the questions when that application is a risk, one of the questions is, are you the person submitting this claim? And then your buddy would alert on that, would trigger on that question, right? And again, there's other ways to get verification identity. For some of the more sensitive cases, again, you can be on the line with a call center agent. You can be on a video feed, right? There's other ways to mitigate the handoff. But the detection of that is often done embedded into the questionnaire. You know, are you the person who submitted this claim? We see a lot of third parties, you know, especially in insurance claims use cases, you know, trying to use brokers to manage their cases. And there's a whole element of fraud that deals with the use of third parties through fraud. So it's pretty incredible what people will do.
0: Let's take a quick break, but continue this conversation with ClearSpeed's Alex Martin here on Will Kane Country.
2: Will Kane Country.
3: The U.S. Treasury quietly released its official financial report for 2025. It appears by its own numbers, the U.S. government seems insolvent. It's reported that the Treasury shows about $6 trillion in assets and over $47 trillion in liabilities. Add it all up, and it looks like the U.S. owes more than $130 trillion it doesn't have. 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

0: Welcome back to Will Kane Country. We're still hanging out with the CEO and founder of ClearSpeed, a technology that separates good guys from bad guys and fraudsters from truth tellers. What about some people, and I know you said it's not a lie detector test, it's a risk test. Let's take it from two ways. Are there not people who are really good at lying and don't betray the falsehood in their voice? Like, what is the... How faulty is the algorithm in terms of a human's ability to manipulate it? Like, what if I don't believe it's a lie? You know, then does my voice suggest it's true?
1: Well, that is a great question. Like, for example, we saw that on the battlefield. If you ask the question, are you a terrorist? The person wouldn't believe they're a terrorist. So they may not alert to our software. That's why the question needs to be, in the past 6 months, have you been associated with the Haqqani network? Now, that's not... you know, up for interpretation. We think the Haqqani network's bad. You don't. I don't care. Are you working with them? That will leave up that interpretation up to us. That's where the lie detection comes in. We had many people on the battlefield that were working for Al-Qaeda cells and then actually changed sides, and we wanted them to. So you don't want to say, have you ever shot an American? They likely did. I mean, I was fighting against the same people in 2005 and 6 that I was partnering with during the surge under General Petraeus in 2007. So that's the complexity. It's a very important. The questions are everything, Will. You know, you've got to be able to tailor them. Mm-hmm. You've got to be able to understand that the impact is having is a data point that's got to be fed to a human expert. So we're not saying, oh, Will got an alert. He's a bad guy. He's a fraudster. It's got to go to that, right, that claims handler, that expert that then says, okay, let's look at the fact pattern. And then what you're often going to find is in the cases of soft fraud, people are, you know, exaggerating claims. This is where then human engineering comes in to be able to say, hey, Will, we want to process your claim, but did you have the Callaway clubs in the trunk? Oh, no, that my wife misplaced them. I'm sorry. You let people talk themselves out of it when they're, you know, committing that kind of level of opportunistic fraud. So questions are everything. And, you know, we've seen tons of countermeasures. People try to cough, they try to evade. So we have a whole elaborate system in place to detect these countermeasures. But ultimately, to your first question, if you say people are good liars, they are. I mean, Snowden beat the lie detector, right? And you know, we had devastating damage done. He beat the polygraph, which is why what we're doing is not that. Because if Snowden would have taken a ClearSpeed, no matter if he, you know, had high conviction that this was the right thing to do and he could control his breathing and his pattern, you cannot control that instantaneous reaction that manifests itself in 300 milliseconds of speech. You can try to manipulate it, but then we just say it was a countermeasure. We couldn't get a read. Countermeasure is an indication of risk unto itself.
0: Right. And I imagine this characterizing it as risk and passing on to an expert would be your response to the question about false positives as well. Like, what if I'm actually telling the truth, but you alert that I'm, you know, my voice changed?
1: Yeah, 100%. I mean, we're not a silver bullet or a magic wand. Believe me, when I go back to the guys I used to work with, I don't want them to have a tool they think is you know, the only thing they need to do in the conduct of their duties. What it's positioned as is what it does, which is a tool to help you just take down the volumes of people you got and triage it down to a smaller subset so you can get at the problem. You know, can you imagine if you took every payee into any system or every provider of every, you know, Medicare benefit through a quick triage where humans are right now knocking on doors, trying to do human interviews, and you just had a heat map of people that were doing the right thing because they have to be doing the right thing. We need them to do that. And then folks that may need that attention. And that's where that comes in, because they'll be able to shake out really quickly, you know, yes, in fact, this is fraud, or, hey, that's a good explanation. We see a lot of that. People can, like a metal detector, have a good explanation, and oftentimes it's mitigated. But when it's not, it's the facts that is uncovered from that essentially tip and cue point that we provide that human investigator, that fraud team, that security team.
0: Well, it's a big problem, as you point out, $186 billion probably and rising on what we're seeing out there when it comes to figuring out fraud in our systems. And it's been fascinating to learn about ClearSpeed. Alex Martin, CEO and founder of ClearSpeed. Thanks so much for being with us here today.
1: Thank you, Will. Appreciate it. I'll keep away from those exclamation points. I do dance, though. I'm pretty good.
0: Do Marines line dance?
1: Marines will do whatever it takes to get the attention of attraction of a pretty girl, I'll tell you what. Or a pretty guy.
0: Okay. All right, man. Alex Martin, thanks so much for being with us here today. All right, Casey Smith of Barstool, hanging out with us for a long time today, which we appreciate. Always love having you on the show, Casey. Appreciate these. I like these casual hangouts more than even the television appearances. Thank you for being with us here today.
2: Anytime, Will. Thank you.
0: All right. That's going to do it for us today here on Will Kane Country. Make sure you follow us at Spotify or Apple, and we'll see you again next time.

0: The Thunder take a 2-0 lead over the Lakers in the NBA playoffs, or at least it's looking that way. The game not quite over yet. That's why it's wonderful that this show is live. Pistons beat down the Cavaliers, actually in a tight one at the end. They lead that series 2-0. And why is sitting so bad for us all day long? And what can we do about it? I'm Kate Delaney. Some of the things we're looking at. But first, we roll into the rundown here at the top of America Tonight. So the U.S. military strikes an Iranian site, a couple, but says it's not seeking escalation. Meanwhile, the president warned we'll knock them out a lot harder and a lot more violently if Iran doesn't sign a deal soon. So let me give you a couple of the quick hits of what's going on right now, and this is exactly what's happening. U.S. forces targeted Iranian military facilities responsible for launching attacks against warships transitioning through the Strait of Hormuz. That's according to U.S. CENTCOM, which is the brain power of what's going on in Iran, as you know. The military said U.S. forces, again, don't seek escalation. And a spokesperson for Iran's armed forces said the airstrikes hit civilian areas. So now there is a tug of war over what really was hit. And ultimately, it is this: when asked again and again, the president says if Iran doesn't sign a deal soon, the ceasefire is still in effect. And they're trifling with us. We're just going to knock them out a lot harder and a lot more violently than they could ever imagine. So as far as the peace talks are concerned, the negotiations are uncertain, but they're ongoing. The U.S. has a proposal to end the war, and it's more than a one-page offer. And Iran has not yet finalized its response. So needless to say, where is the tension in the belly of the beast? That's the Strait of Hormuz. Tehran has laid out new rules for ships seeking to cross the strait. Remember, they were talking about tolls and all of that. Meanwhile, the United Arab Emirates is currently tackling missile and drone attacks from Iran. They had those sounds that rang out across the country due to ongoing engaging operations of missiles and UAVs. They told the public to be calm and follow the safety and security instructions issued by the relevant, they called them, authorities. You can go on any search engine and you can see some of the videos that Iran state media is pumping out there purportedly to show launches toward U.S. ships. So then it becomes really kind of interesting to see where this all ends up. So Thursday, not a great day. It looked like it could be one where, I don't know, maybe get a little bit closer to a deal, but it's not happening. Meanwhile, there's a lot of panic, I just got to say it, over the hantavirus because of not completely being able to control it. I talked about the ship that's headed for Spain on our previous show. And what does it mean? It means that there are cases now because it's a level 3 emergency, according to our CDC, because of the quarantine-ness of when it suddenly will emerge. It doesn't happen overnight. So the total number of confirmed cases associated with the outbreak is increasing. To date still, though, 3 people who were aboard that ship are known to have died of the virus, but more than 100 passengers are on the ship, and the World Health Organization is monitoring their health. As I said, they're going toward Spain. They're making their way to the Canary Islands, and they're even in Virginia. And we got Georgia, we got Virginia, and we have a couple of other places that are monitoring people who got off the ship and returned to the U.S. So Virginia now in that game, too, because of the potential for that virus suddenly materializing, because it needs that sort of incubation period, is a better way to say it, and then it pops up. So we're talking about this MV Hondius voyage where all these passengers ultimately were. I saw a great interview today, I want to say on ABC, with a survivor of the hantavirus, Christian Musson. And here's what she said it was like, as she almost lost her life.
1: Well, you know, I had that 1 week where I was sick with flu-like symptoms, and it just wasn't getting any better. And I honestly, in my mind, I was thinking, I have to get back to work. I've got, you know, a big event at work, so I've got to get better. So I went to the urgent care, and, you know, they couldn't pinpoint what I had. They only have so many tests at urgent care. So then I went to our local hospital, Community Hospital of Monterey, and I went to the ER after that evening getting a terrible cough. I had a horrible cough, and that was my lungs filling up with fluid. So I went to the ER the next morning, and that's when, I think in a couple hours later, I was put under life support.
0: Wow, so scary to hear that description. She's such a lucky young woman with very, very young children to be able to survive the battle that she was in the middle of, and the fact that they had to induce her, put her in that coma, and how long she was out of it is frankly very, very, very frightening. Ted Turner, dead at the age of 87, you know that. We talked about that the other day. I got a ton of email as to what were my thoughts about Turner and what did I think of cable news and how much did it change journalism. And the answer is, of course, it changed journalism, because I said this pretty much in a nutshell. When there was breaking news, you were on CNN because they had people all over the place, so you knew what was going on. So I thought this was interesting because people talked about the fact that when he did interviews, he would often open up about the fact in his later years that he dealt with serious depression, and he had a really, really tough father. Robin Roberts, I remember one of her interviews with Ted Turner, asked about his father and their relationship, and I thought it was interesting what he said.
2: He was tough on you.
3: Yes, he was, but it made me a better man. You either break down or you break out. The losers break down, the winners break out.
0: There you go. And he definitely was a winner when it came to so much of what he touched, that's for sure. The winners break out. All right, speaking of breaking out, this was something else that was mentioned earlier in the week, but it's a big deal, and you definitely highlighted it to me, even if you could care less about Hollywood or the actors. But because, like I said, so much of us saw Baldini's name come up and Blake Lively's name come up and the constant bickering over what was happening in this lawsuit, it in the money department, there were some lawyers that got rich. Yeah, neither one of them in the settlement, there's not a lot of details about it. Why did they settle? It wasn't a monetary settlement. They basically both agreed to walk away, but they spent collectively, think about this, $60 million with their legal battles, with the lawyers that both of them had to have to go deeper into this. And that's pretty costly, my friends. $60 million. All right, coming up next, we're going deeper on things you might have missed.

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All right, jumping a little bit deeper on the Hanta virus as we try to wrap our minds around, well, what is this? You know, you say the word virus to people these days, especially anything respiratory-like, flu-like symptoms, and the monitoring of the spread of this virus from the cruise ship that's off the west coast of Africa is getting bigger and bigger and bigger. And I mentioned this with a broader brush at the top, including the U.S. So you got health officials confirming the virus on the ship is that rare strain that is transmissible from human to human. So, yes, where we hear all these stories, oh, no, no, no, usually it's not transmissible. But guess what? Unfortunately, this strain is. So 12 countries are monitoring people who had disembarked from the MV Hondius before the cases of hantavirus were confirmed. That's the problem, right? Those countries are Canada, Denmark, Germany, the Netherlands, New Zealand, St. Kitts, Nevis, Singapore, Sweden, Switzerland, Turkey, the UK, and the United States. Five U.S. states have said they're monitoring passengers who got off of the ship prior to the cases being confirmed on board, looking for signs of this rare and often deadly disease. Two from Georgia and Texas, one from Texas, one from Virginia, one from Arizona, and an unspecified number from California. And the health departments are monitoring them to see if they have any signs of the illness whatsoever. Even the president confirmed on Thursday night that, yeah, I've been briefed about the hantavirus, of course. And he says it's very much, we hope, under control. I think we're going to make a full report about it on Friday. We've got a lot of great people studying it. It should be fine, we hope. So he said hope a couple of times in that statement because there's no knowing with this, right? We're always throwing darts at things like viruses anyway. But Arizona is saying, a health official there is saying, that the CDC notified them that 2 days ago that their state had the one known cruise ship passenger. And so they're monitoring, this is what they do, they're monitoring the person for 42 days from departure. And even though the person could be at low risk to the public, there is absolutely no certainty that the passenger was or wasn't exposed to someone with the virus. Because you got to remember, three people on the cruise died, including a couple from the Netherlands and a woman from Germany. So the contact, who they come in contact with, all of that. And especially the husband, the Dutch couple, the husband died on board the cruise ship on April 11th. And they confirmed that, you know, all these other guests had gotten off in an incredibly remote island in the middle of the South, And then they were returning to the

St. Helena to Johannesburg back on April 25th, then briefly boarded a KLM passenger flight in Johannesburg, but she wasn't allowed to fly because of her medical condition. So she died in South Africa the very next day, not being allowed to fly home. And a British man who had the same symptoms on the ship was evacuated to receive care in South Africa. His was the first confirmed to be hantavirus on May 4th. He's hospitalized, but his condition is improving. So that's the good news there. And South Africa is saying that the strain of the hantavirus identified in the Dutch woman and the man in the hospital is the Andi strain. And it's the strain, so you know this, that is found primarily in Argentina and Chile and can be transmitted from human to human, unlike the other strains of the virus, which are caused by direct contact with rodents. So it makes a big difference right there as to what kind of dice we're rolling when now you're saying, unfortunately, it is the human to human contact. So they still do believe that there's enough of a lid on this, and that's why I think it's good that it's discussed, that the widespread outbreak of it won't happen. There, of course, there's always the possibility of it, but they don't believe that's going to happen. That, you know, that it's low, and it's definitely not like COVID. But it's the kind of event that tests whether global health systems work or not. And that's the key thing, because we have to depend on other people. We have to be able to do, in the United States, the best that we can do, but we have to depend on so many other people. And that makes it much more tougher. And then coordinating with domestic and international partners. Since the announcement, which is seems like a whirlwind, just the other day, that it is, and can be rather, fatal. Wow. And I think it gives us pause or chills or whatever you want to call it because of going through COVID. What was, what wasn't, was factual, what was happening from state to state, everything that we could possibly dream up. In between, right? Yeah, in between. All right, I think without a doubt, you want to talk about the hantavirus, of course, but the big thing, too, is Iran and whether or not this is going to wrap up soon, by the end of the week, or will it be one of those things where, boom, tomorrow I'm on, I flip open the mic and say, well, that's it. Because I don't know. I mean, they have the firepower, apparently, but how long can they sustain what they have going on? That's the question as far as weaponry. And what does it mean in the meantime? It means in the meantime, buckle up, because nothing is happening right now. There's a lot of teasers about we could be close to a deal, we could be close to a deal. But nothing officially has been announced. So keep that in mind. That there has been no announcement that, oh, we're close to a deal, it's looking that way, and yet we're not seeing it. And in fact, the way politics is so fast, and the way we move through things so quickly, and you think of the investigations of this and the explosions and the things that happened, is mind-boggling, kind of, in a way, if you put together all the missing elements. And this is just an absolutely crucial time for where we're at when it comes to that many days. Not the 6 weeks, but now we're into 10 plus weeks, and the things that have happened along the way, and even with other partners, the Middle East is definitely not going to look the same. One day you're going to wake up and you're going to say, oh, you know that trip I was going to take to, let's pick the place, Jerusalem, we can still go, but it's just a different kind of Jerusalem.

0: Jerusalem. That, my friends, is the other part of this, right? So we know that the U.S. targeted facilities responsible for launching unprovoked attacks against American warships. And we know Iran is imposing new rules for the Strait of Hormuz in a bid to secure the wartime gains. But where that all ends up is anybody's guess. I mean, I have some pretty good sources. I know plenty of people that are a couple of levels down from this, and they're talking coin flip at this point. All right, we move from Hormuz to the president's attempt to impose a new 10% tariff. It gets struck down by a panel of judges. So the 10% across the board tariffs, they're definitely in jeopardy. It was a 2-1 ruling. The panel of judges at the U.S. Court of International Trade found the administration lacked the justification to enact tariffs under a 1974 trade law known as Section 122. Remember, they started to enact the tariffs after a Supreme Court ruling earlier in the year rendered its most sweeping levies illegal. Meet you on the flip.
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8: Fox News, I'm Ted Lindner. The U.S. military fired on Iranian military targets in response to missile, drone, and small boat attacks by the regime. Fox's Ashley Webster.
9: U.S. Central Command saying that, look, U.S. forces intercepted these unprovoked Iranian attacks and responded with self-defense strikes to targeted launch sites within Iran. The Iranian attack came as U.S. Navy destroyers were crossing the Strait of Hormuz to the Gulf of Oman.
8: Florida Governor Ron DeSantis saying Thursday the immigration detention center known as Alligator Alcatraz in the Everglades was always meant to be temporary. DeSantis's comments come on the same day the New York Times reported state and federal officials were in talks to shut down the facility, which has processed and deported 22,000 detainees since it opened in the summer of 2025. 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

0: I'm so pleased to welcome to the show Lynn McChristian. She was the director of the Office of Risk Management and Insurance Research at the University of Urbana-Champaign, of course, University of Illinois, and she is steeped in this career in insurance. So we, again, are lucky to have her with us to talk about the cost of living, of course, is rising, and legal system abuse is a major, often overlooked reason. Lynn, thanks for hanging with us.
1: Oh, my pleasure. Thanks for inviting me.
0: So why is legal system abuse contributing to rising costs for all of us, for everyday Americans?
1: Well, legal system abuse drives up the cost of doing business. You know, it's kind of like a hidden surcharge, and it's reflected in everything that we do, everything we pay for. It's kind of like a cost of living tax, and it's something nobody needs right now, right? But we're looking at an additional cost of somewhere near $6,000 per household because of legal system abuse. You know, when lawsuits become more frequent and jury awards get excessive, those costs don't stay in the courtroom. It's filtered down through the cost we pay for everything.
0: Yeah, so you're talking about that lawsuits, you know, the cost of that ends up when we're tooling around in the grocery store, the grocery store prices, the insurance bills, and the housing costs, right?
1: Exactly. You know, it's whatever we pay, it's the cost of doing business. Whatever the business costs are, that's how they price whatever they're selling. It's something to be aware of. And you know, the legal system is there for a reason, but abusing it is something that every consumer pays for, and that's the issue.
0: Yeah, so what reforms, and this is the big question, would make the big difference for consumers?
1: Well, a really big concern is something called abuse of third-party litigation funding. Now, most people haven't even heard of this, but what it is outside investors are bankrolling lawsuits. So they don't really have, they haven't suffered an abuse, they haven't suffered any harm, but they're bankrolling somebody else's lawsuit, and they have an undue influence in that outcome, and it can lead to higher jury awards, more lawsuits. And again, that increases the cost of doing business. So what we're looking for is transparency and fairness. Judges and juries should know when there's an outside funder, and they should know who that outside funder is. It could be a foreign entity who's manipulating our justice system.
0: Yeah, is this, I mean, you have such an incredible career in insurance all the way around the board. Is this some of the highest costs that you've seen?
1: Oh, yes. You know, we're in a litigious society, right? You drive down the highway, you see billboards advertising, you know, call a lawyer first. Actually, from an insurance perspective, your insurance company is there to help you settle the claim. But this third-party litigation funding, where we have outside investors, is a big problem. It is causing us to pay more.
0: Yeah, absolutely. And so you brought that up, and that's something to look at for everybody that's listening to us. So this is big too. Where can our listeners go for more information?
1: Well, a great resource is the website of the American Property Casualty Insurers Association. Thankfully, the acronym is short, APCI.org.
0: APCI.org. We got it. Lynn, what a treat for us. Thanks for coming on.
1: Thank you. Thanks for having me.
2: All right, some food for thought for sure that a lot of people aren't aware of. As she said, the third-party litigators, and ultimately, what is it costing you and me? Because that's what the show is about. How does what turns over in the world and closer to home end up affecting us both positively and negatively? That's absolutely the key thing. All right, I think it's time for a little tell me something good.
3: Tell me something good.
2: She is the queen of country music and supposedly one of the nicest ladies around. I had a chance to meet her one time, and she was wonderfully personable, and it's not a doubt that she would be that way. But Dolly Parton did share an update, and thank goodness the good news is that she feels like she's doing okay. She had a little bit of a setback, she's saying, but she feels okay, that some of her treatments have caused her dizziness, and it makes it hard for her to perform. And so she's got, you know, the physical demands of the stage routines and the costumes and the footwear and all of the requirements. And so her update is that people shouldn't worry, because they're worried about the Queen of Country, and that she's having a setback in a way. She just cannot perform the way she would want to perform. So she had to cancel the Vegas shows because of that. So yes, there's a rippling effect to people who were hoping they would get a chance to see her. And she promises that she'll deliver when she can, but I think the good news is that she delayed and eventually canceled it because the kidney stones, you know, the complications you can get related to that. And we hadn't had even much of a diagnosis that was out there, but she put out a video and, you know, talked about what she needs to regain her strength before resuming the performances. So it was better to step away and be active in other areas of her life and work on the music projects. And she's developing a Broadway production and all of those sorts of things. And I say to that, how about some applause? Get better as fast as possible, Dolly. She's 82. She's awesome. Yeah, think of the decades. And people don't even realize how much she gives, and tries to help so many other people and lift them up. So I think it was a smart thing for her to 86. What she knows is she can do other things and then come back around to that and not take the risk. Let's put it that way. All right, time for what I like to call birthdays, of course. I want to give a shout out to my brother Patrick, my little brother Patrick, who is celebrating a birthday today. We were supposed to go out to dinner, but typical of how he is, he wanted to, and I thought it was cool, just get Mexican, everybody gets what they want, sit around and watch a tiny bit of the Philadelphia Flyers. So he is a rabid, he played hockey as a kid and in college, he's a rabid hockey fan. So happy birthday to Patrick. Also celebrating a birthday besides Patrick Delaney is Adi Bryant, who is 39 years old. She's one of the current Saturday Night Live actors. Also, Earl Thomas is 37 years old. And I'm telling you, wow, 37. You start to see the age and you start to think, and how old am I? So Thomas is an American, you know, of course, former professional football player. He was a safety in the NFL. He played college for the Texas Longhorns, and he was an All-American, and he played in the 2010 BCS National Championship game. So he was picked up in the first round of the 2010 NFL draft. And he played for the Seahawks. He made 6 Pro Bowls and 5 All-Pro teams. And he was a core member of the what? The Legion of Boom, where defense showed, you know, winning a Super Bowl against the Denver Broncos. And it was so much was the defense. And after 9 seasons with Seattle, he signed with the Ravens as a free agent. He played 1 season, earned his 7th Pro Bowl invite after that. He's from a place called Orange, Texas. Yeah, Orange, Texas. I think that's pretty cool. All right, I'm going to throw one more at you, and then we're going to bump on. Breckin Meyer is 52 years old. He's an actor. You might not know his name. Maybe you do. But what he's best known for, actually, is his work on Adult Swim, the animated sketch series Robot Chicken. It's earned him 2 what they call Annie Awards and 5 Primetime Emmy Award nominations. And he gained a lot of traction with a couple of things that he did over the years, including Clueless in 95, The Craft in 96, Road Trip, Rat Race, Kate and Leopold. He was played a major role in that. That's a cute movie. With a couple of really, really good, good actors. Meg Ryan is in that, for one. He was in Pinocchio. I mean, I could go on, but you get it. You may have seen him in something. He's the best friend. He's the reluctant hero, that kind of thing. He seems to end up in those roles, a lot. All right, what would you say if I told you March Madness is moving to 76 teams? Yeah, you dropped the mic. It is a mic drop moment. Some people totally on board with this, expanding to 76 teams. Wow, how many games? I mean, that's a lot of games, right? Do the math. So the NCAA announced on Thursday, yep, we're expanding. There are two March Madness tournaments by eight teams each next season, so that'll drop more early round games into the first week of the showcase for college basketball. So they're going to jam those games in, a total of 12 games involving 24 teams, into the front half of the first week of the men's and the women's tournaments, by the way, turning what's now known as the first four into a much bigger deal. So the expansion is the first time in, what, 15 years when they were bumped to 68 teams. The 12 winners move into the main 64-team bracket that will begin, as usual, on Thursday for the men and Friday for the women. I don't know. Look, people love March Madness. I'm one of those people. I pay so much attention to it. And some of it is that people have me involved in pools, right? So if I wasn't doing this, would I be involved? I think I still would be involved for sure. All right, I'll meet you on the floor.
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0: think about this. We talk about this all the time on this show. Startups are gaining ground outside Silicon Valley, yay, with new growth in surprising places. So think about lower cost, digital tools. That means opportunity, and especially in emerging markets nationwide. Who better to have on than Allison Todak? She's the Vice President of Entrepreneurship and Innovation for the Michigan Economic Development Corporation. This is her bag. Allison, thanks for coming on.
1: Thanks for having me, Kate. I'm really excited to be here.
0: So what's behind all of a sudden this surge in new business creation?
1: It's a couple of items that have all kind of come up through fruition. Certainly a shift to a digital workforce and digital global economy from the pandemic years, knowing that we can build and do things in different corners of the state and do so very successfully. We're also seeing a huge generational shift of entrepreneurial mindset in our Gen Z and millennial population demographics, and technology that is certainly accelerating opportunity and lowering the cost for entry for any entrepreneur.
0: Yeah, so we've seen that. So that's a great follow-up to that. The cost of starting a business really has changed in the last couple of years, right?
1: It has. Things are going faster, easier, and you can build a lot without hiring software engineers anymore.
0: Well, yeah, that's a big cost. What tools or resources are making it a lot easier, kind of along those same lines, for people listening to this conversation to launch a business today?
1: Of course, AI can be everyone's best friends, from note takers to stacks like Lovable, who can build a website for you in a matter of minutes versus weeks. The big shift to the cloud opened up a lot of opportunity where data storage and fast computing power can all be held, you know, in this big ominous cloud versus, a room full of servers that had a lot more infrastructure costs aligned to it. And people can sell online with e-commerce platforms and digital payment tools.
0: Yeah, absolutely. Why are more founders looking maybe beyond some of the major coastal cities, which used to be where everybody wanted to go?
1: Oh, firstly, that shift in the pandemic mindset that, like, oh, we can build in new markets and new spaces and be successful. I think also learning that the runway for a business goes a lot further in less expensive markets. There are great entrepreneurial hubs in our coastal cities, but certainly cost of talent is higher, cost of office space is higher, and so you're burning through your resources at a faster clip. In the middle of the country, you're able to prolong those, build a little bit more affordably and sustainably from the get-go.
0: Yeah. What makes Michigan a super attractive place to start or grow a business?
1: The state is certainly showing up to put a lot of resources behind business creation and business attraction. We're here with a really strong workforce, a kind of a culture of people who know how to build things and want to build things, you know, on that industrial back. And so having that mindset at every corner is super inspiring. We also have a lot of great research, capital, and talent to come alongside that business journey.
0: Ooh, sounds good to me. Where can we go to learn more?
1: Yes, the Michigan Economic Development Corporation has a wonderful website full of resources, navigation guides, opportunities then to double-click on those who are providing these services, and that can all be found at michiganbusiness.org.
0: Awesome. Allison Todak, thank you so much.
1: Of course, Kate. Thank you so much for having me.
0: All right, we move from Allison and business to other business, the business of getting to your thoughts with a quickie mailbag segment. We start with Joe, who is listening to us on KSL Radio in Salt Lake City. Wow, I happened to catch your interview with Ron Nelson and you talking about the copper postcards. Wow, I can't believe it. I think you said you got a Statue of Liberty one. I did too. That means that you took the tour on that little circle ferry and went over there. And I know in other stops in my life along the way, I've gotten some, and I'm in my early 40s, so he must have had quite a market share for what he did in the world of engraving. And fascinating that he got to work with Madonna and I think a couple others too. And I look forward to hearing him on Amazing Americans and getting that on that podcast, Kate. So thanks for highlighting a great man from Utah for things that he did for other people, even as a young child. I caught the story, and that's what really caught my ear when you were talking to him about saving, trying to save the girl who was cut in two, basically, by the speedboat, and then having to swim ashore after what he had just seen. Wow, just tremendous, tremendous stuff. And I ordered his book today. Wow, how about that? Yeah, such a good guy. I think I said it in the interview that I could have talked to him forever, and just, yeah, you can tell that he helps, he cares about other people, right? All the things he was through. I mean, imagine this. I mean, yes, you have a thriving business, which, by the way, then gets robbed, which, by the way, then pretty much shuts it down. But you go through the kind of cancer they say you're not going to survive, where you have 600 plus blood transfusions. You have encephalitis, you get meningitis, just so many things that he was a persevering person, that's for sure. All right, let's go to this one from Brad, who's listening to us, KMET 1490 in Palm Springs. Kate, I've been listening to your show for a while. I kind of go where you go as far as the show's concerned. Congratulations, as I know that you've been on the air for a long time. Can't be easy for a woman. I said it, so we're proud of you. So there you go. And I am wondering what you think of the World Cup. And, of course, that's coming up pretty soon. Do you think the World Cup will go off without many hitches, or do you think we should be concerned about some of the sites in the U.S., and who do you think the favorite is to win? Wow, that's a lot of what do you think of this and what do you think of that. First of all, thank you. Thank you for being so supportive of me. Yes, indeed, it's been quite a journey. There's no question about it. World Cup, I would say, you know, of course I want to say U.S., but I don't think it's the U.S. at all. I think I'm going to say France is probably going to be I don't know what the betting odds are, but I'm going to say it's probably France, probably. And as far as the sites being safe, I mean, you know, there's going to be so many people that are going to be traipsing all over the globe. I mean, it's going to generate like $80 billion in global output, something like that. There's going to be 104 matches across 16 host cities. So it's not just the U.S., Canada, Mexico. You know, 6.5 million fans. Wow. I think the security is going to be excellent. There's going to be massive security hurdles that if some maniac wants to do something, they're going to have to get through. Right? And, you know, these tickets aren't cheap to get these tickets. So people are serious about their soccer or football, as they call it, in other spots of the world, right? All right, thanks for that. As I said, it was just a quickie little hit that I was going to be able to get out there. But I do have a giveaway, so I wanted to make sure that I got that in this time around. And the giveaway is called Downpour, right? And Downpour is written and read by renowned Navy SEAL Andy Stumpf, who is a motivational guide to success, that's what it is, and leadership based on Andy's experiences as a Navy SEAL. So now is your chance to win Downproof, the audio book. We're giving away copies of it. And all you have to do is email me and just say Downproof. Kate at katedelaneyradio.com, click on contact and write down proof, and I will send you a copy, an audio copy of his fabulous book. And it's available wherever audiobooks are sold. Pick up your copy today. Yeah. Anything with Navy SEALs, boy, and we've had some really interesting Navy SEALs on this show. That's for sure. So don't miss out. We're going to be doing this for a little bit longer, and I'm just going to kind of prompt you along the way to make sure you take advantage of the giveaway. Thanks so much to the Minnesota 2, Daniel and Jason, for their excellent work on the technicals, and of course, all of you, my friends, for listening to this show. Make it count, everybody.

0: since the moment you were born. I've made 1,000 wishes. Wishes for your future. In a world that's changing fast. For all of the things you may one day do. Do play and laugh. Do win and lose. Do learn from your mistakes. And challenge yourself to grow. Do not be afraid. Or make decisions based in fear. Do it all with confidence and with kindness and strength. Do call your mom and ask her for advice. And always do your best to remember that no matter what you do in this life,
1: thank you.
0: What matters to me is that you keep doing. I love you always, Mom. Inspire kids to do at 4-H.
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3: For a deal. I'm Ted Lindner, Fox News. U.S. military says it launched strikes on two Iranian locations, but the Pentagon adds it does not mean there's an end to the ceasefire. U.S. Central Command issuing a statement saying the airstrikes were a self-defense response after an unprovoked Iranian attack. Meanwhile, Iran has said it's still reviewing new U.S. proposals to end the war. As President Trump threatens more bombings if no deal is reached. Fox's Trey Yingst with the latest.
4: The Wall Street Journal reports the U.S. proposal includes Iran handing over all enriched material, a 20-year ban on enrichment, a declaration that Iran doesn't seek nuclear weapons, Iran dismantling key nuclear facilities, inspections if violations do occur, and a ban on underground nuclear work. Iran's foreign ministry says the regime is still examining the memorandum, but a response is expected in the hours or days ahead. This comes as we're tracking developments out of the Strait of Hormuz and the Gulf of Oman, where Central Command says an Iranian flagged vessel attempted to breach the U.S. naval blockade on Wednesday. The tanker was warned multiple times before U.S. forces fired on the ship. The shots came from the 20-millimeter Gatling gun of an F-A-18 Super Hornet.
3: Meantime, a cruise ship at the center of the hantavirus outbreak is headed to a port in the Canary Islands.
5: Some 40 people got off the ship at a mid-Atlantic island after the first man had died, eventually suspected of hantavirus, and left for the U.S. and elsewhere. There's a rush now to trace who left, even if they're showing no symptoms, to try to isolate any more trouble. Three people have died, another five ill, either confirmed or suspected to have contracted hantavirus. Symptoms include fever, respiratory, gastrointestinal distress. The cruise ship will dock Saturday at Tenerife, the Spanish Canary Island. There, the remainder of passengers and crew will be flown to various countries for careful monitoring. In London, Greg Palcon, Fox News.
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9: Temperatures being 30 degrees above average.
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3: Well, a man accused of attacking Congresswoman Ilhan Omar with a liquid back in January has now changed his plea to guilty. Fox's Garrett Tenney in Chicago with more.
10: Back in January, when Congresswoman Ilhan Omar was speaking at a town hall calling for then-DHS Secretary Kristi Noem to step down, when Kez Mirzak jumped up, rushed her, and sprayed her with a liquid from a syringe while shouting of Noem, "She's not resigning, you are splitting Minnesota apart." That liquid ended up being apple cider vinegar, but Kez Mirzak is now facing up to 8 years in prison for assaulting the Congresswoman. With this plea deal, though, given that he doesn't have a criminal record, prosecutors are recommending he face a maximum of 14 months.
3: The Justice Department investigating a Virginia prosecutor over accusations of preferential treatment to undocumented immigrants. Fox's Jared Halpern has more.
1: The DOJ Civil Rights Division is looking into allegations the Fairfax County, Virginia prosecutor is violating federal law by considering immigration consequences in charging decisions and plea agreements. Steve Descano, the Commonwealth's attorney for Fairfax County, says his policies are fair, legal, and reflect the values of the community. Republicans, however, have accused Descano of weighing whether an immigrant could be deported in deciding how to pursue criminal cases. Both Descano and the county sheriff are scheduled to testify for the House Judiciary Committee next week. At the White House, Jared Halpern, Fox News.
3: And former FBI Director James Comey asking to cancel his upcoming court appearance in the state of North Carolina, saying it was unnecessary because he's already surrendered in the state of Virginia. The Department of Justice is supporting the request. Comey was charged in a two-count indictment last week with knowingly and willfully communicating a threat against President Trump by posting an Instagram photo of seashells in the numerical arrangement of 8647. Comey arguing it reflected a political message, not a call to violence. I'm Ted Lindner. This is Fox News.
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0: Lakers in an 0-2 hole. Can they dig their way out? Plus, we got an incredible author's corner for you. That's coming up at the tail end of the hour. The very, very famous woman who back in the day was Wall Street and entertainment wrapped up in one. I'm Kate Delaney. But first at the top, we always roll into the rundown here on America Tonight. Yeah, it's about Iran and the hantavirus. You know, you always want those updates, and for good reason, because we have some Americans who have come back from the ship where three people have died as they were infected by this virus. And originally, the rat virus, as it's being called, was not supposed to be at all transmittable. It could be, but in this case, was not going to be transmittable human to human. But apparently, that has changed. We'll get to that in a second. But first, let's talk about Iran, and let's talk about what's going on in Iran. We know again and again and again the Strait of Hormuz and what's happening there, and for good reason, because ships are stuck, and because how much of the world's oil goes through there? 20%, which is huge. So the Iranian military said it had fired on U.S. warships in the Strait of Hormuz in retaliation for the targeting of an Iranian tanker. The U.S. military said, in turn, it struck Iranian military facilities and other targets, but that they did not want to escalate it. And there is a proposal on the table from the U.S., but will Iran accept that proposal or not? That still is the big question and remains to be seen. At this point, we have educated guesses. I think eventually they would collapse. I don't see how they could stay alive in the game, that eventually this has to happen. But when is it going to happen? Hantavirus is one I never want to hear about, right? But unfortunately, we have heard about it. And what are the updates? Level 3 emergency. So, of course, when three people die from it, it's incredibly serious. The total number of confirmed cases with this outbreak is increased. It shot up. Three people who were on board died from it, but more than 100 passengers are on the ship. But there were passengers who got off the ship. And there's, of course, a very big concern for those passengers and the people around them. So as the cruise passenger ship makes its way to the Canary Islands, you know, you're talking about a cluster of hantavirus cases. And they're trying to keep the people calm and trying to keep up their spirits. But how would you feel if you're sitting there trapped in your room and basically looking at the same ocean over and over again? Oh, it's beautiful. It's wonderful when you can move around the ship. But when all of a sudden, and you know the story, and everybody's calling you and it's a nightmare, it's a whole different story. So even the doctors on board are reassuring passengers who are wearing masks and keeping their distance inside the ship to do that. Like, that's what you should do. So now it seems as though the vibe is a little bit calmer, right? Even the president was asked about this on Thursday evening, and he said he was briefed about the virus cases tied to the MS Hondius cruise ship, but he said it should be fine, we hope. And he said hope a couple of different times. He was going to be briefed on all of that on Friday and asked if Americans should be concerned the virus may spread. President Trump said, I hope not. I mean, I hope not. We'll do the best we can. And that was the right answer. We'll do the best we can. Because how does he know? We don't know. We know that there are great doctors, but you can only monitor what you can monitor. And there were plenty of people that fled in different corners of the world, like got off the ship. Are they carriers of it? And you just don't know at this point. So I happened to catch a survivor of this horrible virus today on the tube on ABC. They did a great job with it. And here is Christian Moosen. Listen to her story.
1: Well, you know, I had that 1 week where I was sick with flu-like symptoms, and it just wasn't getting any better. And I honestly, in my mind, I was thinking, I have to get back to work. I've got, you know, a big event at work, so I've got to get better. So I went to the urgent care, and, you know, they couldn't pinpoint what I had. They only have so many tests at urgent care. So then I went to our local hospital, community hospital of Monterey, and I went to the ER after that evening getting a terrible cough. I had a horrible cough, and that was my lungs filling up with fluid. I went to the ER the next morning, and that's when, I think in a couple hours later, I was put under life support.
0: Wow, scary to hear that. Young woman just had a child not too long before that, and her lungs filling up with fluid. And you know what that's like. Have you ever had a cough where it won't stop? Boy, that's happened to me. That's why we have here. I'm going to do it for you now. I'm going to demonstrate what happens when you cough. Here's what happens on the air. You heard nothing. It's a cough button, right? I've had moments, you know, not being silly, I've had moments where I felt like, wow, I cannot stop coughing. What is going on? And it's really scary to think when she described that, her lungs filling up, because that is everything. Anyone who knows what it's like to struggle with asthma or something else and you have a tough time breathing, it is, to me, I think it's one of the worst things ever that anybody has to deal with. Ted Turner, it was announced that he died the other day. He had Lewy body syndrome, which is a really horrible, horrible disease. It just robs you of so much. But during his lifetime, when you look at sports, and certainly when you look at starting a cable news network where everybody laughed in his face, and then it became a behemoth, and that's where everybody went to find breaking news, and now there's so many other competitors that have cropped up over the last couple of decades. But CNN was really first and the biggest in its game. And Ted Turner often is asked about his father, who was pretty verbally tough and physical with his kids. And here's what Ted Turner said.
2: He was tough on you.
3: Yes, he was, but it made me a better man. You either break down or you break out. The losers break down, the winners break out.
0: Yeah, I love that. The winners break out. Well, rip to Ted Turner once again, because he certainly absolutely broke out. He was the gambler. I mean, gambler in the sense that he took ideas and pumped money into the ram with them and kind of took a bath on some of them in the beginning. Well, definitely took a bath with some of them in the beginning. And then they got bigger and bigger, and more people started to pay attention to what, I mean, you talk about an entrepreneur, you talk about the land of opportunity. It was the perfect match for Ted Turner. Absolutely. With all those achievements, I mean, he bought MGM's library of films and invested in the Turner Classic Movies so that people could see those movies. So much. I mean, he was legit. He was legit. There's no question about that. All right, coming up next, The Man Cave.
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Sandy. We are in the man cave. The reference to the man cave is because I wrote a book called Invade the Man Cave, which you can get on Amazon or Barnes and Noble. Yes, so let's go to NBA playoffs, the winners and the losers. It makes me want to go and shoot hoop. It does. Whenever I hear that, I used to do that with my brother, who just celebrated his birthday. I gave a shout out to him. We used to play horse. You know what horse is? You throw it up and you go at different points on the basketball court. And the person, if you make it, the person has to follow your lead and shoot it from wherever. And we would just be so ridiculous. My arm would have fallen off if I had hit and if I had hit half those buckets. All right, the Pistons knocked off the Cavaliers. The final score at the buzzer, 107-97. So what are some of the deets in this? Cade Cunningham, 25 points, 10 assists, helping with the lift there for that one. They got the 2-0 edge as a result. Game 3 is Saturday in Cleveland, where the Cavs were 4-0 in the first round against Toronto. So the top-seeded Pistons, if you're keeping score, have won 5 straight games since Orlando put them on the brink of elimination in the first round, and they came back in a very big way. We move from the success there to the success that the and they're leading their series 2-0. I think I said that, but the Thunder once again taking care of business against the Lakers. You wonder how much they miss Luka Doncic and what a difference he could have made with his playoff experience on the floor there. But Chet Holmgren and several other players scored 22 points, and the Thunder knocked off the Lakers. Isaiah Mitchell had 20 points. Jerem McCain had 18 for the defending champion Thunder, who improved to a 6-0 in the playoffs. So the Lakers will host Game 3 on Saturday. Boy, Game 3 is a very big game. Hopefully that place for them, for their sake, will be loud and proud. All right, let's go to MLB baseball. Batting practice. Wow. We went from the shoot-around to batting practice. Imagine that. Yankees knock off the Rangers 9-4. The Nationals beat the Twins 7-5. What's going on with the Twins? So a couple of nuggets from that game, or the kind you wish you could give back anyway. Kybert Ruiz homer doubled twice, drove in 4 runs. That lifted the Nationals to that 7-5 win over the Twins. And Ruiz's solo shot off of John Klein broke a 5-all tie in the 7th. So that's what you need to know. It was edge of your seat kind of stuff. Sorry for the Twins. 5-7 loss, once again, to the Nationals. Okay, so a couple of others, too. Let's get jam on it, and let me rip through some of these. Tampa Bay doubles up on the Red Sox 8-4. They win it. The Cardinals glide by the Padres 2-1. And the I think a couple of the other ones that are worth mentioning are the D-backs and the Pirates tangling. So Pittsburgh wins this one 4-2.

4-2. So Keller for his line went 6-plus innings, retired 10 straight between Corbin Carroll's solo homer in the third. I can give you even more details about that game, but it sounded like it was one of the better ones on the board. The Marlins beat the Orioles 4-3. The A's knocked off the Phillies so easy, 12-1. Wow. Are you kidding me? 12-1. That is a tough, tough, tough score. The Cardinals pick up their 22nd. They knock off the Padres 2-1, the final score in that game. Really kind of a scrappy game, a fun one, no doubt, to watch. And I watched bits and pieces of it, basically, right? So Jordan Walker scored the go-ahead run on the triple in the Cardinals 2-1 victory over the Padres. Yeah. And, you know, in looking at some of the other details that happened here, it's interesting because Griffin made his second start for the Padres after a solid five-inning debut, and the Cards countered with Mike McGreevy, who grew up an hour north of Petco Park in San Clemente, California. So, you know, he was loving it. And, you know, everybody was probably hitting him up. Can I get some tickets? Please, please. And for players, it's hard to keep all that straight. Sometimes they let their manager handle it, or they just tell families, you know, home games or whatever it ultimately might be. I know we got Cubby fans out there. The Cubs beat the Reds 8-3. And this game out at Wrigley Field, I'm dying to go to a game at Wrigley Field. I have, and I've done it in my past probably 10 times. But I would love to see it at least once. So if we look at this game, they extend the streak to 9 games. Wow. Michael Conforto, 3-for-3, a homer, 2 RBI. Gotta love that. The Cubs get a 4-way sweep of the Reds and won their 15th straight game at Wrigley. 15th straight game. You gotta be kidding me. All right, some other news and notes. I've said this a couple times, but the Kentucky Derby horse will not race in the Preakness. There is that quick turnaround time that a lot of trainers are leery of, and even the jockeys themselves. So a little bit more time makes more sense. If you look at Belmont, be a bunch of time between there and get the necessary rest to make it, you know, to make it through. So, I mean, a 4-game sweep of the Reds, that's it. 15th game at Wrigley Field for their longest home win streak since 1935. That's the Cubs. Oh, and they go on a road trip. Hey, we have Cincinnati. Great! I can't wait. Cincinnati sounds good to me. And that's kind of, they flipped the script there is really kind of what, you know, what happened. So, if it works, yeah. And if it doesn't work, then why mess with it? I think when you're the manager, you got to think of every single detail and the player's potential reaction to what it is that you're, you know, what you're trying to do. And whatever that is, pursuing that, right? Well, we're through the draft. Now it's about signings and who's staying and who could be going and who gets chances, because so much of that is about who's going to really get the chance and everybody, you know, why is it NFL teams? Who do we have a reason to believe in with these NFL teams? You look at the rosters and I say you're building it, you know, you're building it from a farm team and then tinkering with it and adding those really key players that make such a big difference. All right, speaking of big differences, reiterating something I said earlier, March Madness expanding again. And so when you think of March Madness, it's been 15 years since there was any kind of an expansion. And looking at what they're trying to do, of course, it's just such a big moneymaker. It really is a huge, huge moneymaker. And they
made this announcement. They're going to expand to two.

0: two March Madness tournaments by eight teams each season. So that'll drop more early round games into the first week of the showcase without substantially changing its overall form. So just enough that it's just enough that you would notice it, obviously. A 76-team bracket jamming eight extra games. A total of 12 games involving 24 teams. Woo! That's a lot of basketball, my friends. I hope you like basketball. If not, you could go in the other room and watch TV, right? An incredible story and a great writer. I'm going to keep it a surprise. It all comes clear next.
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7: Fox News, I'm Sue Guzman. The U.S. military fired on Iranian military targets in response to missile, drone, and small boat attacks by the regime. Fox's Ashley Webster.
8: U.S. Central Command saying that, look, U.S. forces intercepted these unprovoked Iranian attacks and responded with self-defense strikes to targeted launch sites within Iran. The Iranian attack came as U.S. Navy destroyers were crossing the Strait of Hormuz to the Gulf of Oman.
7: The UAE says it came under Iranian drone and missile attacks on Friday. We're learning more about the man behind a mass shooting in Texas in March. Fox's Carmen Roberts.
9: The FBI says the man who shot and killed three people and injured more than a dozen others at a bar in downtown Austin, Texas, acted alone. And there's no evidence any foreign terrorist group supported or directed him.
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0: quote.
1: So I'm so pleased to bring here on Author's Corner James Alessio. He spent more than 2 decades researching this book. It'll blow your mind. It's so fascinating. In fact, I'm going to say it's one of the most fascinating pieces of an iconic woman and her life and all the different directions that she went that take us down these really wild, wild, wild hills. And the name of the book is The Eternal Flapper, The Many Lives of Edna Wallace Hopper. And James joins us here on America Tonight, Author's Corner, of course, with me, Kate Delaney. So, James, thanks for coming on.
2: Well, thank you, Kate. I'm delighted to be here with you and introducing this astounding book. I think it's quite entertaining and interesting as a investigative thriller.
1: So let's talk about, first of all, let's talk about what led you to write this book.
2: Mm-hmm. Well, then, first of all, it started interesting enough. The investigation is a story within itself, so it's a story within a story. It started with, I was a computer programmer, and I had this dream in 1979 of this impish woman sitting in a like a yoga position, but like a clown, in a clown, like a Perrault-type thing. And it was very real. She was posing for a painting, and it was a series of dreams, and I started picking up on conversation where she was calling the artist Mr. Photographer, and they would both giggle, and I'd wake up and think, well, that doesn't make any sense, but it all does now. But anyways, to make it a long story short, I'm going to do the whole book, but the painting that I dreamt about in the final sitting, the next day, my car was out of control in New Haven, and I ended up having to park in the parking lot of an antique show of the New Haven Coliseum in Connecticut. And I said, this is no accident. So my friend that I was with, I said, the painting's in there. I'm going to see it. I just, for some reason, I knew. And sure enough, actually, my friend saw it first, because I described how she was sitting in the brown velvet background and the Perrault clown thing. And there it was, and it was so frightening because it was exact to the dream. So I'm thinking, well, what is going on here? Well, it had the date 1903 on it, but nothing about the subject. So the people told me it came out of a fire in Chicago during the time of vaudeville, but they thought it was before vaudeville, when it was operetta, and somehow it survived this fire. But I didn't know who it was, and like a zombie in shock, I just drifted away. And I went into a booth where they had books and magazines, and I pulled and put them on the floor, and my friend's standing there, what are you doing? I said, I need to know who that is. And then he taps me on the shoulder, oh my God, there she is again. And on the cover of a 1904 theater magazine was her in the clown suit with her name, Miss Edna Wallace Hopper, in the glass slipper. So I identified her within 5 minutes.
1: Wow.
2: And so I took the magazine, bought it to the people that had the painting for 30 years and never knew who it was. And I said, her name is Edna Wallace Hopper. And they went, wait, what? You just left here. Where did you get this? And I said, I don't know what's going on. There's something strange. And of course, Gary belted out, he dreamt about it. And before we got here, he knew that he was going to see it from the parking lot. And they said, is this true? So this happened. Well, moving 10 years ahead, I had a friend who was in New York. He was the producer of the Today Show, Larry Johnson. And he had season tickets for the opera there at the Met. And I said, Larry, do you know anything about operetta? Can you find out about this woman, Edna Wallace Hopper? I mean, back then there was no internet. You had encyclopedias. This is now, though, this was now 1989. And so he calls me and said, you need to get here. There's a man that wants to see you. He has something to tell you. Well, that man, Edna had assigned in 1953, 6 years before she died, she assigned him as the messenger. She took out an old tarot card out of her opera purse, and it was, the card was from the 1800s, and she said, it was charted that on this day you would become the messenger. Long story short, she said, it'll be January 89, you'll meet a man, he'll come to you and tell him I want a book and a musical film on my life, but to solve the dark secrets she was taking to her grave. She wanted the true story in the 21st century. That was the chilling part. This was said to me in 89, but it was said to him in 1953. Can you imagine?
1: Wow.
2: And so this man said, you have to do this. And I said, sir, I'm not a writer. He said, this is the last day of January 89. We close in an hour. And you're the first one to sign the manifest to take these out of the vault. He said he took them out. He put them in the vault when he heard on radio or television that the queen of the first lady of Wall Street and the first lady of Broadway and the queen of Wall Street died. And he put them in the vault, and I was the only one to take them out on the January 89. So I knew there was something to this, and it was a roller coaster of almost time-released events on and off for 20 years. Now, it wasn't like that's all I did for 20 years. I had a life. I did many things. But I was always had this project, and things would just come in the strangest ways. So that's how it started.
1: Wow. And we should tell everyone, too, James, what's so interesting is her story, and you said it, you peppered it in there about Wall Street. I mean, she was a legendary actress, a songstress, a vaudeville star. You mentioned vaudeville. Silent movie star, Wall Street traitor, a woman in those days as a Wall Street traitor. Incredible. She was iconic.
2: Hence the subtitle, Many Lives of Edna Wallace Hopper. Through the decades, she had 10 decades in her life, she changed into many different things, as you just mentioned. And each one of those she was highly successful in. She started on Broadway when it was Dirt Roads and Gas Lamps. She talked Edison into hooking up. The first place that had light bulbs was Wall Street because of the ticker tapes. And in that clown suit, I read a newspaper article, she walked down to Wall Street and said to Edison, you need to hook these lights up to Broadway. It needs to be full of lights. It's so close. Can you do it? Well, that's how Broadway got its lights, because of her.
1: Wow.
2: Her idea. So, I mean, there's so many historic things and so many famous people in this. She was friends with Tesla. She was into algorithms and numerology. She slept in the pyramids, read the Kabbalah. She had a yogi in the 1800s, and people in the U.S. didn't even know what yoga was. But anyway, there was this letter of 1886 that's a good mystery in this, and it's a true story. When I was investigating about her, and I don't want to tell you why, but you'll see in the book why, I accidentally found out about a letter of 1886 because the Dunsmuirs, which was her stepfather's family, were the richest family in North America. They're from British Columbia by way of Scotland. And this letter had something to do with Alex Dunsmuir, who was her stepfather. And so in investigating about it, I accidentally opened a Pandora's box. I'm not going to tell you. You read the book. But it had to do with the House of Windsor. And in finding this out, it got back to the British Secret Service. So they were monitoring my emails and phone calls with a man in my book called Mr. X. I won't disclose who he is. Ooh. I promised him I wouldn't. But he had opened at the strike of midnight in the year 2000 this letter of 1886. It had a wax seal with instructions not to be opened till 2000, and he couldn't wait and opened it on the millennium, the evening of the millennium, and he knew the contents. And so I worked with him, like in Silence of the Lamb, how, what's her name, worked with
1: Clarice.
2: Clarice. He would put little trails of breadcrumbs in a maze for me to try to find. And he what he was doing was using me, because I was coming back to him with my obsessed investigations and telling him things that he wanted to know that he didn't. So this went on, and there's an episode when I'm on Sanibel Island when the MI5 or the MI6, I don't know which, decided to visit me. It's a fun event. But anyways, it makes for a great film, because you go in and out of time from the modern investigation back in and out through the 10 decades of her life.
1: When we return with James Alessio, he's the author of The Eternal Flap of the Many Lives of Edna Wallace Hopper, we're going to talk about that other part that he mentioned, the trial of Hopper versus Dunsmuir. And it was the longest trial still today in British Columbia history. So what was that all about? Find out on the flip side as we continue here on Author's Corner.
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0: We're back with James Alessio, his book, The Eternal Flapper of the Many Lives of Edna Wallace Hopper. You can get that book on Amazon, Barnes & Noble, wherever great books are sold. So, James, you were talking about the second aspect of the book and what you cover and her life, this huge trial of Hopper versus Dunsmuir. Tell us about that. What's the story there?
1: Edna's mother was married to Alex Dunsmuir. And on their honeymoon, he died, and she went back to the mansion he built in San Francisco as a widow. But she was now dying, and then Edna inherited. Her attorney said, Edna, there's no money. Your mother had no money. On the night of her wedding, her brother, who was Lieutenant Governor of British Columbia, appointed by the king, was James Dunsmuir. He's the villain in the story. Every good story has a villain.
0: Mm-hmm.
1: And so she was taking him for $40 million that rightfully should have been her mother's, because he got his brother drunk on their wedding night and had him sign the will over instead of to Josephine. By the way, Josephine was said to be the most beautiful woman in San Francisco.
0: Wow.
1: He picked her to be, and I did find a little locket that Edna wore all the time of this raven-haired beauty, and I know that was her mother. Because when I visited a private tour of the mansion, I said, are there any pictures or paintings of Josephine? No, there never was. I said, I will find you one. And I called them. It was so strange, right when I came back to Boston from San Francisco. Oh, no, to Florida. I said, I found it. It's in a little locket. She wears it all the time. And so anyways, though, this trial went on for 3 years in three countries, British Columbia, San Francisco, and then it went to London Privy Court, by way of Joan Dunsmuir, the matriarch of the family. She mysteriously took the side of Edna in the middle of the trial in British Columbia. No one knew what the heck happened. It's in my book. I investigated and I found out why she took Edna's side. And not only that, she paid to take it to London Privy Court. And she wanted for Edna. Imagine against her two sons, the one that died and the one that was Premier Lieutenant Governor of British Columbia, Joan Dunsmuir took Edna's side.
0: Wow. Wow.
1: So,
0: and 20 years of an investigation, you uncovered some amazing things. I mean,
1: oh, yeah.
0: It just goes on and on. It's incredible. I mean,
1: yeah.
0: The Skull and Bone Society, Illuminati.
1: Right.
0: Wow.
1: Let's tell everyone out there, oh, my God, what is there, like 4 million people, or is it only 3.9?
0: Yeah. It's a lot.
1: It's like 0.9 makes it a little easier for me. But anyways, when I think about it, but this is amazing that she was very savvy while she was an actress in her midlife on Wall Street, but she was so savvy, they gave her a desk in the 1940s and 50s as one of the key traders for, like, J.P. Morgan, and she worked for Elif Rothschild, and need I tell you about the Rothschilds, the Illuminati, the Skull and Bones.
0: Wow.
1: And, you know, other mentionable famous names in America were part of Skull and Bones. Yes, Prescott Sheldon Bush started it from Yale. Hint, hint. But anyways, Edna, one of her darkest secrets was making money hand over fist during World War II for these people that were funding the Third Reich. And also, J.P. Morgan was really responsible for making Russia turn into the Soviet Union. All of these things were going on in the World Trade Center. Then was the 120 Broadway building. It's the Equita building, built similar in Nazi Germany, an identical building the year before. This was 1950. 15 and the one in Germany, 1914. And what was going on there is it's like the Towers of Terror. Poor Edna had to take these dark secrets to her grave. She was very patriotic. John Philip Sousa wrote two musicals for her, Yankee Doodle Dandy. But anyway, she was the first woman to give herself to France as a nurse during World War One. She was very patriotic. She was involved in the women's movements for voting and things like that. How could that woman make money hand over fist for these people? She was a puppet. In my heart of hearts, I know that she had to take this to her grave, but she wanted people to know. And it leads up to 9/11 by investigation. Those towers were on the other side of Trinity Church. Read that chapter and Hopper versus Dunsmuir, and you won't sleep a wink.
0: I love that. So really, you're saying it. When people read your book, The Eternal Flapper, The Many Lives of Edna Wallace Hopper, which you can get on Amazon, like I said, Kindle hardcover, paperback, awesome.
1: Yeah, Barnes & Noble.
0: Yeah, Barnes & Noble, of course. What do you hope the takeaway is? I mean, it's such a giant slice of a fascinating history.
1: Oh, my God. I mean, it's like finding out the true story of 10 decades of time that surrounded not just this woman's life, but all these other people that were, it's like a who's who of people that were involved in these 10 decades of her life. And it's quite a thriller and a mystery. So I rewrote the book to become more of a thriller, investigative thrilling. And I found myself to be an investigative writer. I can tell you, if I may, my next book that they're rushing me to do right now. Oh, by the way, I'm getting overwhelming emails from authors, from people in the publishing business, from the press, who did open the book, like yourself. And thank you, by the way, Kate, for reading it. And
0: amazing.
1: They said nothing but fascinating things. I brought tears to my eyes, some of the things that were written. And I didn't know how everyone was going to respond to this. But my next book is called Disclosure and Truth. It's being written as we speak right now in Washington, D.C. And it couldn't be a more timely time. It's been out in the news about 10 or 11 people dead that worked in the Los Alamos National Laboratories. Strangely, this book is a testimonial of a woman of four decades who told me she worked there since 1953. And yes, it's connected to Area 51 and Area 52.
0: Oh.
1: It's not a spoiler.
0: Wow, we but, cannot wait
1: yes,
0: for it.
1: And so I promised her that I was going to do this. She died last year. And it's not just her testimonial. There's testimonial of Senator Ted Kennedy, my friend Mario DiPolo, who worked with reverse technology. He was a designer from Rome who camouflaged planes and ships using extraterrestrial is the word they used to use, and now we're told to use non-human advanced technology. And I see these as beings very much similar to us, but in many ways very different. And there's good ones and there's bad ones,
0: of course,
1: and
0: of
1: there
0: course.
1: Are what I call the blue boys, who are, I've met two of them who gave me a lot of information, and then there's the men in black who watch out. They're killing people. So they're pushing me to get this done. I'm 70 years old. I'm not afraid anymore. I need to. And my strategist was the strategist for Bob Lazar. Those of you out there that know about him, he was one of the first whistleblowers that was also a computer programmer, pulled out of rank and worked in the desert there at Area 51.
0: Well-known name.
1: Anyways, yeah.
0: Wow.
1: So I wanted to do a little plug about that. That's what's happening in my life right now.
0: Again, you can pick up the book, The Eternal Flapper, The Many Lives of Edna Wallace Hopper, on Amazon, Barnes & Noble, wherever great books are sold. Thanks for listening to this interview and this show. Make it count to everybody.
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5: Ceasefire under strain. I'm Sue Guzman, Fox News. United Arab Emirates says it's responding to a missile and drone attack from Iran on Friday, and it comes as the U.S. carried out retaliatory strikes on Iranian military facilities Thursday, this after American ships came under attack in the Strait of Hormuz. Fox's Kevin Cork reports.
6: Despite continued suffering by the Iranian people and the billowing capacity problems, it also continues to get hammered by U.S. forces. CENTCOM telling Fox tonight that American forces responded with self-defense strikes on Iran targets after three U.S. Navy destroyers came under missile and drone fire. Now, multiple reports tell us that the military targeted three Iranian ports abutting the strait, Bandar Abbas, Bandar Kargan, and Keshem. Here's what the president said about Iran on Truth Social. Iran's not a normal country. They are led by lunatics. If they had the chance to use a nuclear weapon, they would do it without question.
5: President Trump is threatening new tariffs on Europe if a trade agreement is not reached soon. Here's Fox's Jared Halpern.
7: The European Union Parliament has yet to formally approve a trade deal with the U.S. announced last year in Scotland. Now President Trump says the 27-member EU has until July 4th to deliver its side of the deal, or tariffs would jump much higher. President Trump says he set that deadline during a phone call with European Commission President Ursula von der Leyen. The agreement would cap tariffs at 15% on most imports from Europe and zero out European tariffs on most American goods. At the White House, Jared Halpern, Fox News.
5: Florida Governor Ron DeSantis saying Thursday that the immigration detention center known as Alligator Alcatraz in the Everglades was always meant to be temporary. His comments come the same day the New York Times reported state and federal officials were in talks to shut down the facility. 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
5: President Trump spoke briefly with reporters Thursday near the reflecting pool in Washington and addressed concerns about the cruise ship with an outbreak of hantavirus.
12: I think you're going to be told everything, and you already have. It's very much, we hope, under control. It was the ship, and I think we're going to make a full report about it tomorrow. We have a lot of people, a lot of great people are studying it. It should be fine. We hope.
5: At least three people have died. Five others are infected with the virus. Health officials in several countries trying to identify and follow people who may have been exposed to the virus on the cruise ship. Nearly a dozen people facing federal charges of running an international drug ring in the U.S. Fox's Carmen Roberts reports.
13: After a two-year investigation, U.S. Attorney for D.C., Jeanine Pirro, announces the indictment of 11 people on charges of operating a huge international drug operation.
14: This was a sophisticated transnational network run by well-educated individuals with MBAs and college degrees. They wanted to start a drug empire.
13: Pirro says the drug ring, stretching from South Korea and Los Angeles to the East Coast, has been funneling methamphetamine and GBL, a date rape precursor, into D.C. and other cities. Carmen Roberts, Fox News.
5: South Korean authorities arrested five people, including a woman they say was distributing GBL worldwide. At least three people were injured in a shooting at a Publix grocery store in Somerville, South Carolina. Berkeley County Sheriff Dwayne Lewis described the victim's injuries.
15: Two victims were had some minor injuries, minor gunshot wounds, and then one individual who we believe is the target received two gunshot wounds and is in surgery.
5: The Sheriff Lewis says three suspects are currently in custody. I'm Sue Guzman. This is Fox News.
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22: Larry Elder here, the sage from South Central, the prince of Pico Union, the czar of common sense, the great Eldersky, Don Lorenzo. Welcome to the program. 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
22: 888-971-SAGE, 888-971-7243. I am Larry Elder. We are Salem News Channel. President Trump reportedly will resume what he called Operation Project Freedom to ensure navigation through the Strait of Hormuz. He announced it on Monday, then abruptly suspended it on Tuesday. Mr. President, stay the course. The chairman of Trump's Council of Economic Advisors says, quote, the U.S. economy is strong, end of quote. Democrat Minority Leader Hakeem Jeffries doubles down on calling for maximum warfare against Trump. L.A. mayoral candidate Spencer Pratt scored several zingers in last night's debate for Los Angeles mayor. James Carville says there's nothing legit about the Supreme Court. A conservative leader in the U.K. calls out anti-Semitism in Britain. A Democrat congressman brags about trying to get oil to Cuba in defiance of Trump's embargo. Actor-entrepreneur Gwyneth Paltrow, with a net worth of $200 million, complains about the, quote, power of super-rich white dudes, close quote. Did I mention $200 million net worth? This isn't something that you would think would be in the Babylon Bee. Nurseries in Wales have been told to report, close, racist incidents, close quote, to the police. Whether it's child to parent or parent to child, you have to report it to the police. You've got to stop racism. You've got to nip it in the bud. You've got to start in nursery schools. All this and more, 888-971-SAGE, 888-971-7243. The president supposedly is considering a deal with Iran, but it was on, then it was off. Unclear whether Iran has agreed to permanently suspend its pursuit of a nuclear bomb. Unclear whether Iran is going to allow us to take out their enriched uranium. Unclear if we do, given they still have the technology and the knowledge. Would that do any good if the regime is still in place? These are all the questions, of course, President Trump is considering, particularly given the pressure on him, because the polls show that his popularity has suffered because of the war. You know, I was thinking about this is a regime that apparently has slaughtered 30, 40,000 of its own people, unarmed people in the streets, a regime that has been recruiting soldiers apparently as young as 12-year-old boys, and during the Iraq-Iran war, as we discussed, Iran passed out plastic keys that boys as young as 12 put around their necks as they walked on foot across minefields to clear the mines for troops and for tanks. Hundreds of thousands of young men were apparently used in this effort. Tens of thousands were blown up. They didn't care. And as you know, they put women and children around sites they thought Trump might bomb in order to generate sympathy and hostility against Donald Trump. This is an evil, evil regime. They have been at war against us for 47 years, and there's no reason to believe that it is some sort of deal, that they will stick to it, they will abide by it, that they won't break it. I was reading something the other day about a historian named Christopher Browning. He studied Reserve Police Battalion 101. That was a German police unit involved in mass shootings of Jews in occupied Poland. And he gave an example of a massacre that took place in July 1942. This unit gunning down people. And he said that some became physically ill, some were asked to be excused, some could not continue shooting at close range, others began to drink very heavily afterwards. Some vomited, broke down, but most nevertheless continued participating. Battalion Commander Wilhelm Trapp reportedly offered the men the chance to step aside if they were, quote, not up to the task, close quote, but only a small number did. What's the point? Have any of these IRGC people refused a command to gun down unarmed Iranian protesters in the streets? I haven't heard any reports that anybody has refused. Have you? They consider them to be infidels. They consider them to be unworthy of living. General Patton said, "The object of war is not to die for your country. The object of war is to get the other poor SOB to die for his country." But what if you're up against an enemy that wants to die for his country, that believes death is a promotion to paradise and reward is 72 brown-eyed virgins? What if that's your enemy? What if your enemy couldn't care less about slaughtering his own people, starving his own people, as long as they remained in power? What if your enemy believed that they were mandated by Allah to subjugate the entire world? This is what we're up against. When you have an enemy that embeds itself, as their terror proxies have, in mosques, schools, hospitals, apartment buildings, and then dare you to bomb them and then accuse you of engaging in genocide. This is why these people cannot get a nuclear weapon. When I hear people complaining about how resilient they are, The head of Germany even said that Iran is, quote, humiliating us, close quote. What he really means is Iran is more than willing to starve its own people, more than willing to kill its own people, more than willing to watch their economy crash and burn in order to defeat the great Satan. So the question is President Trump willing to stay the course and finish the job? And in my opinion, I'm not saying that's his, in my opinion, finishing the job means that no remnants of this hateful, evil regime can remain in power. Because if they are, what they've done to the Iranian people so far will probably look like child's play. If they remain in power, they've shut down a waterway, international waterway, jacking up the price of oil. And their hope is, they read the same newspapers you read, they watch the same CNN programs that we watch. And every night, as I drive home, I switch over to what I now call BS Now. They called it MS Now, but I now call it BS Now, courtesy of my engineer, Mr. McConnell. You know, Larry, you ought to call it BS Now. I said, you know, that's pretty good. I think I'll steal that. He said, I get 10%. I said, can I pay you in crypto? So I listened to CNN. We're losing the war. Trump is unhinged. Trump is a fascist. Trump is a dictator. Trump is a Nazi. The Democrats are going to wipe the floor with Republicans in the midterms. Trump is then going to be impeached. He'll be investigated. All the things he's done that are criminal, that are unlawful, will be exposed. You don't think Iran is watching all this stuff? They are. They know they can't defeat us militarily. They know their navy at the bottom of the ocean. They know their airport, air force has been destroyed. They know their capacity to inflict damage has been severely, severely diminished. They have two cards. One is the Strait of Hormuz, and the other is the Strait of the Left. They know that the left hates this man. And whatever victory, whatever triumph he has, will be interpreted in the most negative way, in the most defeatist way. And they hope that this will grind this man down into signing some bogus, stupid Obama-type deal that allows them at some point to get a nuclear weapon that does not have real serious inspections, no-knock inspections, that releases some of the sanctions and keeps them in power so they can go back to what they've done and trying to do for the last 47 years, which is to destroy America, destroy Israel, and eventually destroy the rest of the world unless they were to agree to convert to Islam. This is what we're up against. And Donald Trump, instead of being scorned, should be praised for finally doing something about this, because it's only going to get worse. 888-971-SAGE, 888-971-7243. I am Larry Elder. Do not leave town.
0: Larry will be right back. Stay tuned.

0: Here's something most people don't know. 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
17: 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I am Larry Elder. We are Salem News Channel. Mark Thiessen is a former speechwriter for George W. Bush. I think he also wrote speeches for former Secretary of Defense Donald Rumsfeld. He's a Fox News contributor. He was talking to one of the hosts on Fox News, John Roberts, number 51.
18: And with the Iranian foreign minister in Beijing, I'm sure they had some conversations about that as well. Fox News contributor Mark Thiessen with me now. He's got a new column out today in the Washington Post titled, Trump Risks Snatching Defeat from the Jaws of Victory. You're offering the president some advice here, including and on X, where you said, here's what Iran sees. After being warned not to, they hit UAE and fired on a U.S. ship, and we didn't respond. Instead, we suspended the Strait of Hormuz mission. They take that as weakness. They don't think Trump is willing to bomb them again. They think they have leverage. He needs to prove them wrong. What would you tell him if you had the
4: opportunity? Exactly right. So look, first of all, let's stipulate that Donald Trump's decision to do this operation is one of the most courageous things an American president has done in my lifetime. No other president. Four presidents said Iran can't have a bomb. Donald Trump's the only one who did anything about it. But how you start a war, how you finish a war is as important as how you start it. And right now, the Iranians are not seeing that Donald Trump has all the cards. They think they have the cards. He started Project Freedom and said, if you fired a U.S. ship or fired U.S. allies, I'm going to blow you off the face of the earth. And they did exactly that. They fired at a U.S. destroyer. They fired at our allies at UAE. And we didn't do anything. And then Marco Rubio announced that UAE, and we didn't do anything. And then Marco Rubio announced that Operation Epic Fury is over.

0: power that we had at the start of the war, and he has that cocked and ready to go.
1: They should have none of the cards.
0: They should know they have no cards, but they think they have cards because we're sending signals to them that they have cards.
1: So there's this idea of a memorandum of understanding that might lead to some sort of a peace deal. Here's what Hugh Hewitt wrote about that on X. He said, this would be a terrible deal. I hope the terms of any deal would be significantly stricter. No enrichment ever. Highly enriched uranium to us, stat. No more proxies. Turn on the internet. President Trump never gives up leverage. Why would he start now with Iran on the ropes? And then this from Ari Fleischer. This is a far cry from unconditional surrender.
0: Yep.
1: You know, there's a certain zigzag quality to where we are in terms of decision making.
0: So Trump is trying to get a deal, and I understand that. But the fact is, the Iranians are not going to give him a deal when they're emboldened. They think that they are dictating the pace of play. And so he needs a reset in order to show them who's really in charge. What I would do if I was him is I would finish what he started. Reopen Project Freedom, open up the Strait of Hormuz, and tell the Iranians that if you fire on our Gulf allies and try to target their oil infrastructure, we're going to destroy your oil infrastructure. We're going to blow up Karg Island, which is 96% of their oil goes through Karg Island. If we blow up Karg Island, their economy is destroyed. And then you unleash Israel to start the combat operations again. We take care of the Strait of Hormuz operation. Israel starts targeting their leadership, their energy infrastructure, their military bases, and you finish the job. And then, if they're not willing to capitulate at that point, then you say, okay, we've accomplished our military mission, and now we're going to have a covert op to send arms to the Iranians. President Trump said this week, if the Iranians get guns, they're going to overthrow the regime. So give them the guns. Let them overthrow the regime. The problem that he faces is that this, all of the accomplishments that he's had in terms of taking down their nuclear capabilities, their military capabilities, are necessarily temporary if this regime remains in power. Because even if he gets a deal, as soon as he's gone, they're going to break it. The only way you guarantee that these stay is if the regime is gone.
1: Yeah, well, and there's no indication that they're about to abdicate at this point.
0: No.
1: All right, Mark, we'll see if the message is received.
0: Thanks.
1: We'll be watching Truth Social.
2: And this is the Energy Secretary Chris Wright about the Strait of Hormuz, number 40.
3: Secretary, you just heard what Mike Wirth said, and I know that obviously you're in touch with all actors around the Strait. And I wonder what you can tell us about security around the Strait. The oil companies are saying that we still need more security. I mean, the president told me that the war is effectively over 2.5 weeks ago. But this morning he put a tweet out saying, look, if they don't do a deal with us, well, then the bombing will resume. What can you tell us about the latest in terms of security in the Strait of Hormuz and what your priorities are this morning?
4: Yeah, Maria, I think what we saw, and certainly what the Iranians saw with Project Freedom, is one way or the other, the United States is going to have free flow of traffic through the Strait of Hormuz. It can be in an agreement with Iran, or it can be without an agreement with Iran. And I think the fear that the United States' military is going to open the Strait, whether Iran wants it or not, made them realize, if that's true, we've got nothing. We have no remaining leverage. Maybe we should get more reasonable and get back to the table with the United States and see what we can get out of this. We're going to have to give up our nuclear program. We're going to have to stop terrorizing the Middle East. Hey, maybe the 90 million people in Iran can find a way to a better life. But the only leverage they have has been impeding flow of traffic through the Straits of Hormuz. And Mike Wirth is right. They've been successful at that so far. But we can change that if we need to do it unilaterally.
2: And about the possibility of a deal, here's what President Trump said, number 33.
5: You're facing an opponent right now in Iran that has refused to submit. You seem optimistic now that you may be closer to a deal. What's different about this moment now than in other moments where a deal has seemed close?
6: Well, why do you say they refused to submit? You don't know that. You don't know what's going on.
5: They were firing on U.S. ships a few days ago.
6: And a few days ago is a long time ago. You know, in the world of war, a few days ago. No, they want to make a deal badly. And we'll see if we get there. If we get there, they can't have nuclear weapons. You know, it's very simple. But what's not to submit? So they had a Navy with 159 ships, and now every ship is blown to pieces and lying at the bottom of the water. They had an Air Force, lots of planes, and they don't have any planes. They don't have any anti-aircraft. They don't have any radar left. Their missiles are mostly decimated. They have some. They have probably 18-19%, but not a lot by comparison to what they had. And their leaders are all dead. So I think we won.

0: Now it's only a question of, look, if we left right now Iran, it would take them 20 years to rebuild. You would call that, we're in good shape, right?
1: Fantastic.
0: We're in good shape. And now we're doing well, now we have to get what we have to get. If we don't do that, we'll have to go a big step further. But with that being said, they want to make a deal. We've had very good talks over the last 24 hours, and it's very possible that we'll make a deal.
2: You heard him say, if we leave right now, it'll take them 20 years to rebuild. That's a far cry, again, from unconditional surrender. I thought the idea was that they would never, ever acquire a nuclear bomb. All of this and more, 888-971-SAGE, 888-971-7243. I am Larry Elder. Do not leave town.
3: Larry will be right back. 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

0: 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They'll appreciate your empathy.
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2: News. I'm Ted Lindner. President Trump threatening Iran again after U.S. forces carried out strikes on military facilities in retaliation for an attack in the Strait of Hormuz. Fox's Kevin Cork.
3: Iran is said to be reviewing the latest U.S. proposal to hopefully some way, somehow end the war. The president insists this war will be over quickly, and he remains convinced that things are going unbelievably well.
4: We got rid of the first regime. We got rid of the second regime. We got rid of most of the third regime. And then they say, is that regime change? I think it's the ultimate regime change.
3: Meantime, China has ordered companies to disregard U.S. sanctions targeting Iranian oil.
2: And former FBI Director James Comey asking to cancel his upcoming court appearance in North Carolina, saying it was unnecessary because he already surrendered in Virginia. Comey charged in a 2-count indictment last week after posting an Instagram photo of seashells in the numerical arrangement of 8647. 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
12: 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The renewed military operation was about ready to start again, and then Trump decided we're going to do Operation Freedom, which was to help the ships that are stuck in the strait. I hear over 1,000 are. A couple tens of thousands of sailors running out of food, running out of water, been sitting there. The idea was that we were going to open up a route where they could go through, a route that has been swept by mines. And then you had these wonderful press briefing that Marco Rubio did, where he talked about the operation. And he took questions and answers. He was absolutely spectacular, brilliant. And then just hours after that, President Trump announces a suspension because, after all, we're close to a deal. One of our ships was fired on, no response. UAE was attacked, no response. And reportedly, then Saudi Arabia said, all right, no more allowing the use of our bases, no more flying over Saudi airspace, because they were apparently shocked that after UAE was attacked, we didn't do anything. And as Thiessen was saying, Iran views this as weakness. This is not time to, as Maggie Thatcher said, go wobbly. They have been, as I said before, at war against us for a very long time. They, meaning terrorists, Iran, proxies, radical Islam. The hostages were taken, of course, and held for 444 days, 1979. There was an attack on the World Trade Center in 1993. Remember that one? The goal was to bomb the foundation and then to topple it so it would smash into other buildings, and those buildings would in turn smash into other buildings. That didn't happen. And during the trial, the federal judge talked about the terrorist defendants, said, I've never seen such raw, red hatred in my life. Remember Abu Ghraib? Guards said that the prisoners were literally using their teeth to bite off the steel shackles. That's how determined, that's how hateful they were. Then, of course, 9/11. And they believe that they are on a religious mission. And they believe that eventually America will get wobbly. They could wait out President Trump to the midterms. They watch the same news, as I said before. And their hope is that the Democrats will take over at least one house of our legislature, if not both of them, and begin going after Donald Trump with an unbridled viciousness. Or, if necessary, just wait out President Trump, get another person in, ideally a Democrat, who'll look the Iranians in the eye the way the Obama administration did and cut a deal. A deal that gives them sunset provisions. People don't talk about that. The deal that people like Ben Rhodes, who crafted the deal, goes on TV and still defends it and says Donald Trump tore up the deal. As I said to the caller yesterday, didn't tear up anything. He withdrew from the deal. The European signers were still in the deal. Iran remained in the deal for several years. And then they said, well, America has reimposed sanctions, so we're now going to start enriching again. Well, you have no intention of acquiring a nuclear bomb, as you said over and over again. What difference does it make that sanctions were reimposed, since you had no desire to have a nuclear bomb anyway, right? They're lying. They've always lied. Lying is part of the deal. 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
12: 888-971-SAGE, 888-971-7243. I am Larry Elder. We are Salem News Channel about this Project Freedom. Again, Marco Rubio announced it. It was a great press conference. He explained in detail what we were doing. Took Q&A. I thought he was brilliant. And then the next day, President Trump announced a suspension of Operation Project Freedom. Said that we were close to getting a deal. UAE was fired upon, and supposedly UAE was livid that the Americans did not retaliate. Reportedly, the Saudis were shocked. and at that point said that Trump could no longer use Saudi military bases and we could not fly over Saudi airspace. They expected retaliation, and it didn't happen because Trump was apparently pursuing a deal. And the UAE and the other Gulf states were reportedly extremely upset, felt that they had been misled, because President Trump reportedly wants a deal. What kind of deal? Supposedly, there's nobody to do a deal with that you can trust. Back and forth on whether or not there's a 20-year moratorium on them enriching uranium as opposed to a never deal, which is what President Trump said at first, pretty consistently saying they can never acquire a nuclear weapon. But reportedly, the deal involved 20 years. Hopefully that's why President Trump did not go through with it. I don't know. Here's what Newt Gingrich said about a possible deal. Number 30.
0: And they're now faced, I think, with a real question of survival. Without military action, without occupying it, without American troops. And I think they may well be prepared to offer remarkable concessions, more than I would have guessed, because they see that over the next 3 or 4 weeks, the writing's on the wall. The test will be whether or not, for example, they're willing to turn over the uranium material they have, that I think is about 1,100 pounds, and get it out of the country. The test will be whether they'll back off on trying to control the Strait of Hormuz. If those two or three things like that are met, President Trump will have had a huge victory at a relatively modest cost without the use of American combat troops on the ground, and it will be remarkable. I think that, you know, Reagan used to say, trust but verify. I think we have to see, one, what are they really offering on this one page, and two, are there benchmarks of verifying it, of checking it? You know, in the long run, you get what you inspect, not what you expect. And so we have to see what are the benchmarks, what dates are the benchmarks, and what happens. But it would be a remarkable historic achievement if the president can get the kind of deal that some people think may be implied by this one-page memorandum.
12: So even if they get the uranium out, what's to stop them from starting again? What's to stop them from resuming their plan to acquire a nuke? What's to stop them if it's the same people in charge? Trump is reeling from the pressure. He is reeling from gas prices now. Nationwide average, $4 here in California, $6. But the underlying economy remains strong. And that is why, in my opinion, President Trump should stay the course. This is the Director of Council of Economic Advisors, Kevin Hassett, number 41.
1: But when I spoke with Treasury Secretary Scott Bessent on Sunday, he also talked about what consumers are doing, and he gets that from the most recent tax day data. Watch this.
4: Maria, 45% of filers during this tax season availed themselves of at least one of those programs, so we had record refunds. And because of the modernization at the IRS, if you filed electronically, we were able to get your refund out in 21 days. So the consumer is very strong. Another aspect of the tax bill is the permanence of full expensing. So companies are coming, whether it's equipment, factory structures, they are able to write that off in a year. So we're seeing a CapEx boom. The way a CapEx boom works is you have a construction boom that then morphs into factory jobs. So that's very strong. And again, the consumer's very strong. We're in constant touch with the banks and the credit card companies, and they're saying that all quintiles of the distribution group is very strong.
1: So Kevin, what kind of a jobs picture are you expecting for the rest of the year then?
2: Oh, it's going to be very, very strong. And you know, I agree with what the secretary said, but want to add a little color to it, that about 25 million people benefited from no tax on tips. The average benefit was $7,000. About 25 million people benefited from no tax on Social Security. That also was about a $7,000 benefit. They get to deduct $7,000. And so the consumer is really, really firing on all cylinders, just like the corporate sector you're seeing in the earnings reports. And they're doing that because they have so much more money in their pockets. In fact, I had the head of one of the big five banks in my office yesterday going through the credit card data. And just as Secretary Bessent said, credit card spending is through the roof. They're spending more on gasoline, but they're spending more on everything else, too. And so in terms of the jobs picture for the rest of the year, you know, it's really hard to see having the unemployment rate go up, for example. It's probably going to drop a little bit, but it's already very close to full employment. But I think a very healthy, steady jobs picture is what we're going to see. And finally, what you might have noticed about a week ago is that nobody's really losing their job. Nobody's being fired. Initial claims for unemployment insurance were the lowest they've been since the 1960s. One of the lowest numbers is below 200,000, one of the lowest numbers I've ever seen. Just like we get the highest capital spending numbers we've ever seen, we've got the lowest initial claims data for unemployment insurance data as well. So that's what you call a strong economy.
1: Now, we spoke...
12: Yet this man is getting pounded and pounded and pounded every single night on ABC, on NBC, on CBS, on BS Now, on CNN, LA Times, New York Times, on your Yahoo feed, on Facebook. Pounded and pounded and pounded. Last 4 years under Biden, average 5% inflation a year, got to 9%. Gas prices, higher than even now. But this man is being pounded.
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0: in the last year, Barack Obama really angry twice. Both were off the record times. One profanity laced, where he thought the press was making too much of scandals that he didn't think were scandals. Another where he took us to task for not understanding the limits he has with foreign policy and the way he's dealing with the Middle East and Iraq and Afghanistan. And I don't find him apologetic, but I find him willing to stand up to the press and look him in the eye, even though it was off the record. Just give us hell.
1: Does he have a point?
0: From his point of view, he may, but we cover what we are allowed to cover. And when policy decisions and presidents are inaccessible and don't take questions from the press on a regular basis, I think they get what they reap what they sow.
2: 888-971-SAGE, 888-971-7243. I am Larry Elder. We are Salem News Channel. I played that because that is Ann Compton. She made that comment after she retired from her long career at ABC. She didn't say it when she was there. She said it after she retired. That Obama, on two occasions, lit into them off the record both times, including one profanity-laced tirade because he, Obama, thought they were making too much out of what he didn't think were scandals. And she said, well, when you don't give us access on a regular basis, you reap what you sow. Two things. The media practically licked Obama to death. They loved him. One journalist said during the 2008 campaign that big-name journalists, when they were covering the campaign of Senator Obama, were mouthing his words because they were so enamored with him. And she said these were big-name reporters, names you would know. She said she was shocked. And she's a left-wing person. They adored him. Still, he felt the coverage was unfair. Second point is this. She said, well, when you are inaccessible, don't take questions on a regular basis. You reap what you sow. Has there ever been a more accessible president than Donald Trump? Ever? Press conferences, gaggles as they're called, on Air Force One. As he's on the White House lawn, he takes questions. He has a ceremony, sign executive order, and then take questions. Has there ever been anybody more accessible? So if Obama was angry about the coverage he got, imagine how President Trump feels. He moves the embassy from Tel Aviv to Jerusalem, something Obama said he would do, didn't do. Economy, rocking and rolling, Trump 1.0. Trump 2.0 secures the border in 30 days. People's income growing faster than inflation. Gets the release of the hostages and the remains. Gets the NATO countries to pay 5% of their GDP when Obama complained they weren't paying too. On and on and on. I'm Larry Elder.
3: I'm Joe Don Rooney from Rascal Flatts, and I absolutely love being a part of this band. It's an honor and really a lot of fun. 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It can get stressful. 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When you see a friend feeling the effects of stress, let them know you're there for them. Sometimes that's all they need. This message is brought to you by the U.S. Air Force.
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7: More strikes. I'm Ted Lindner, Fox News. The U.S. carrying out retaliatory strikes on Iranian military facilities Thursday after American ships came under attack in the Strait of Hormuz. Fox's Kevin Cork with more.
8: Despite continued suffering by the Iranian people and the billowing capacity problems, it also continues to get hammered by U.S. forces. CENTCOM telling Fox tonight that American forces responded with self-defense strikes on Iran targets after three U.S. Navy destroyers came under missile and drone fire. Now, multiple reports tell us that the military targeted three Iranian ports abutting the strait, Bandar Abbas, Bandar Kargan, and Keshem. Here's what the president said about Iran on Truth Social. Iran's not a normal country. They are led by lunatics. If they had the chance to use a nuclear weapon, they would do it without question.
7: No damage or injuries reported. An Iranian official saying the strikes don't constitute a resumption in fighting. President Trump said the ceasefire holds as Iran continues reviewing a U.S. proposal to end the conflict. A cruise ship at the center of the hantavirus outbreak is headed to a port in the Canary Islands.
9: Some 40 people got off the ship at a mid-Atlantic island after the first man had died, eventually suspected of hantavirus, and left for the U.S. and elsewhere. There's a rush now to trace who left, even if they're showing no symptoms, to try to isolate any more trouble. Three people have died, another five ill, either confirmed or suspected to have contracted hantavirus. Symptoms include fever, respiratory, gastrointestinal distress. The cruise ship will dock Saturday at Tenerife, the Spanish Canary Island. There, the remainder of passengers and crew will be flown to various countries for careful monitoring. In London, Greg Palcott, Fox News.
7: The virus typically spread by human contact with rodent droppings, but the strain impacting the cruise ship that departed from Argentina can transmit from person to person. 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
7: Well, a man accused of attacking Congresswoman Ilhan Omar with a liquid has now changed his plea to guilty. Fox's Garrett Tenney with more.
12: Back in January, when Congresswoman Ilhan Omar was speaking at a town hall calling for then-DHS Secretary Kristi Noem to step down, when Kez Mirzak jumped up, rushed her, and sprayed her with a liquid from a syringe while shouting of Noem, "She's not resigning, you are splitting Minnesota apart." That liquid ended up being apple cider vinegar, but Kez Mirzak is now facing up to 8 years in prison for assaulting the Congresswoman. With this plea deal, though, given that he doesn't have a criminal record, prosecutors are recommending he face a maximum of 14 months.
7: Well, former FBI Director James Comey is asking to cancel his upcoming court appearance in North Carolina, saying it was unnecessary because he'd already surrendered in the state of Virginia. Comey charged in a two-count indictment last week with knowingly and willfully communicating a threat against President Trump by posting an Instagram photo of seashells in the numerical arrangement of 8647. Comey arguing it reflected a political message, not a call to violence. And the Justice Department's investigating a Virginia prosecutor over accusations of preferential treatment to undocumented immigrants. Fox's Jared Halpern has more details on this for us.
13: The DOJ's Civil Rights Division is looking into allegations the Fairfax County, Virginia prosecutor is violating federal law by considering immigration consequences in charging decisions and plea agreements. Steve Descano, the Commonwealth's attorney for Fairfax County, says his policies are fair, legal, and reflect the values of the community. Republicans, however, have accused Descano of weighing whether an immigrant could be deported in deciding how to pursue criminal cases. Both Descano and the county sheriff are scheduled to testify for the House Judiciary Committee next week. At the White House, Jared Halpern, Fox News.
7: And I'm Ted Lindner. This is Fox News.
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9: Medicine.
15: Once you actually give the epinephrine, release is pretty quick. It is a life-saving drug. 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
18: Hey, I'm Ruben. 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I'm also a tow truck driver. 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
19: Roadside workers have lives and families, but when they're on the job, they put it all on the line to protect and serve us. 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
20: Larry Elder here, the sage from South Central, the prince of Pico Union, the czar of common sense, the great Eldersky, Don Lorenzo. Welcome to the program. No Victor Crest allowed because we've got a country to save. So let's get her teed up.
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2: 888-971-SAGE, 888-971-7243. I am Larry Elder. We are Salem News Channel. So much to get to between now and the close of the program. Democrat Minority Leader Hakeem Jeffries doubles down on calling for maximum warfare against Trump, his term, not mine. We're going to talk about the L.A. mayoral debate, where Spencer Pratt, the outsider, scored a number of zingers. James Carville says there's nothing legit about the Supreme Court. Nothing legit about the Supreme Court. A conservative leader in the U.K. is calling out anti-Semitism in Britain. Democrat Congresswoman brags about trying to get oil to Cuba in defiance of Trump's embargo. We're going to talk about the actor-slash-entrepreneur Gwyneth Paltrow, who has a net worth of $200 million, complaining about, quote, the power of super-rich white dudes, close quote. I know. And there are nurseries in Wales. The authorities have told the nurseries to report any racist incidents that they see. Racist incidents in nurseries. 888-971-SAGE, 888-971-7243. But first, Joseph in Manhattan has been dutifully waiting. Joseph, thank you so much for calling. I appreciate it.
24: We appreciate your wisdom, Larry. Great American Governor Larry Elder. Larry, yesterday I want to thank you for going over the lies of Barack Hussein Obama, the Colbert's CBS, which stands for Communist BS, that quote, interview, unquote. So I want to thank you for that. And also, I don't know if you heard, Susan Daniels, she wrote a book many years ago about that Obama is a fake. The numerous fake Social Security numbers and fake names. Her name was Susan Daniels. Someone told that name many years ago. I don't know if you heard about that book.
2: I have not. I've not, Joseph, but let me tell you what's fake. And I said some of this before. What's fake is this man who in Boston, and I was there. He was there to give a introduction to John Kerry, their nominee, 2004. And he brought down the house. Most people didn't know who he was, had never seen him, couldn't pronounce his name. Tall, skinny guy with kind of funny ears. And he starts speaking. There's no blue America. There's no red America. There's one America, the United States of America. People went nuts. There's no black America. There's no white America. People went nuts. The pundits, the strategists, he said, tried to divide America into little boxes. But we're just one America, the United States of America. Yeah! Didn't say anything. But he said it well. And I turned to my producer and I said, I don't know who this man is, but someday he's going to run for president. Little did I know, he'd be running for president in less than 4 years. Didn't even serve a full term for Senate. And when people approached him at first about running for office, he said, look, I'm just barely got here. Just trying to find my way to the bathroom in this building. And then more and more people came to him. Because remember, Hillary was supposed to be the nominee. I mean, she had all the endorsements, all the money. And their policies were identical, except for one thing. He opposed the Iraq War from the very beginning. He gave a speech about it. I think it was October 2002. And he didn't doubt that Saddam Hussein had stockpiles of WMD. He never questioned that. He called it a dumb war. Hillary supported it. That was their only real distinction. And she first then said that, well, I wasn't sure that George W. Bush was going to handle the war the way he did. He sort of rushed to war and began giving a bunch of feeble excuses for why she supported it. And then finally, she was so pressured, so cornered, she had to renounce her vote. That was the only real distinction between them. They both wanted to raise taxes on the rich. They both wanted to do something akin to Obamacare. When Bill Clinton was president, it was called Hillary Care. So there's no difference between the two of them, except for that issue. And I've told you many times about the interview he did on 60 Minutes where he was asked, Senator, if you don't win, will it be because of race? And I'm at home by myself watching this. And I sat back and I said, let's see how this man answers this question. I know how Jesse Jackson would answer it, who ran for president twice, didn't get elected, and blamed it on race. I know how Al Sharpton would answer it. He ran for president, of course, didn't get elected, or didn't get nominated, blamed it on race. Let's see what this man says. And to my surprise and delight, Senator Obama said no. If I don't get elected, it will be because I've not articulated a vision that the American people can embrace. I said, hallelujah. I'm not going to vote for a tax spin regulate single-payer health care individual. Wouldn't do that in a million years, no matter what his race is. But at least he'll stop the BS that America remains systemically racist. And to reaffirm my feeling, he gave a talk at a church, black church, and talked about how much there was left to be done to realize MLK's vision. And he said MLK's generation, the Moses generation he referred to it as, has gotten us 90% of the way there. My generation, the Joshua generation, he said, has to get us an additional 10%. And again, I said, hallelujah. I read his book, Dreams from My Father. And in his book, there was a young man named Ray he grew up with in Hawaii. Ray was a black man who complained about racism. And in the book, Obama chastised him for calling things racist that weren't racist. This is the man America thought they elected. He was elected with about 52% of the vote. 52%. Walks into the Oval Office third week of January, and his poll numbers were over 70%. How can you go from winning with 52% to walking into the Oval Office third week of January after that November election with over 70%? How can that be? All of a sudden, the people that didn't vote for him now say, we want our capital gains raised, which is what he promised to do. I want something like Obamacare, which he promised to do. I believe that rich people aren't paying their fair share. You know, the same old rhetoric that you hear all the time. All of a sudden, the same people that rejected that now approve of this man. And the reason is simple. Because even people who didn't agree with him on tax, on spending, on foreign policy, on fiscal policy, are deeply concerned about the idea that America remains systemically racist. In the election of the first black president, a lot of people feel will go a long way towards disabusing people of that notion and taking this problem off the table. This is the man they thought they elected. When Obama was running, you wouldn't find him and Al Sharpton in the same building together. And then he gets elected. And he embraces Al Sharpton, the country's biggest race hustler. And then a series of race card, race card, race card. Cambridge police acted stupidly. If I had a son, he looked like Trayvon. There's a place called Ferguson. Shows us we have our own problems. Embrace Black Lives Matter. Gave an interview and said racism is in America's DNA. We're not cured of it. What does that even mean? I told you about the things that his AG Eric Holder said, calling voter ID racist, when the majority of blacks, almost to the same degree as whites, support voter ID. So, condemn the police, accuse them of engaging in systemic racism, including the Baltimore PD, which earlier his administration had given an award for its 21st century-based policing tactics. Then Freddie Gray dies. All of a sudden, the Boston PD is under investigation by the same administration that praised it just months earlier, to the point where, when he left second term, two officers, NYPD, killed execution style by a black man angry over what he perceived to be systemic racism by the cops. Three officers killed in Baton Rouge, Louisiana, by a different black man upset over the same thing. Dallas, five officers killed execution style by another black man, angry over the same thing, even though the Dallas PD chief of police was black. This is what this man did to this country. So when I hear that Obama was a fraud, that to me is indictment number one. 888-971-SAGE. My friends, can I share something with you for a moment? I know how confusing it's become. 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
25: 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Larry Oldis, Salem News Channel. As you know, there is a vigorous race for mayor in the nation's second largest city. The incumbent, Karen Bass, is running for re-election. Never mind the disastrous management of the L.A. fires. Never mind the budget deficit. Never mind the homelessness problem. I got a plan. I have a plan. She always has a plan. You would think that after what happened, thousands of homes destroyed, that she would have enough self-respect to say, you know what? I shouldn't have been out of the country. I was warned about this. I left anyway. Trucks weren't redeployed. Water ran out. These are the people that voted for her, by the way, in that area. Pacific Palisades. But pretty much everybody did. I mean, only 15% of the voters in L.A. are registered Republicans. The rest of them are Democrats or what's called non-party preference, which is a fancy way of saying, I'm a Democrat, I just don't want to tell anybody. And she still has greater percentage of support than the two other major candidates, one of whom is a Democrat Socialist member of the L.A. City Council. Yeah, like Mom Dolly, Democrat Socialist of America. And the other one is the reality star, Spencer Pratt, who lost his home. And his parents lost their home in the fires. So he decided to try and do something about it, which I admire greatly. But understand this, Los Angeles has not elected a Republican, and he's a Republican, for mayor since 1997. He left office 2001, so there hasn't been a Republican mayor in 25 years. All 15 members of city council are Democrats, with the exception of one who is an independent. Not a single Republican on city council. The other 14 independent. Not a single Republican on city council. The other 14 are either Democrats or Democrats who are members of the

0: begging you. There's homeless drug addicts in front of the schools. My children aren't safe.
1: Look, if you were a transgender migrant, I could get you a free...
2: Let's move the drug addicts closer.
0: Bass already solved crime. I endorse her.
3: Now!

0: I just want to rebuild my home. It's been over a year.
1: Mom, look.
2: This is a machine. If we want to burn this town to the ground, throw that!
3: I feel so close.
2: You can do it, Spencer!

0: By the way, he didn't make this ad. A fan did and posted it, and he retweeted it. There's another one that just now came out. Number 43.
1: It has come to our attention that a Spencer Pratt political ad is going viral.
2: I already saw it. The one where he's crying about his house. Give me a break with the sob stories. It's time to move on.
1: No, ma'am. This is a new ad, and it seems to be more powerful.
2: What do you mean, another ad?
1: It already has millions of views on X. And ma'am, the production value, it looks like a $100 million film.
2: Where are they getting that kind of money? I personally shut down every damn studio in this city.
1: Ma'am, it was an AI filmmaker.
2: What do you mean it was an AI filmmaker? Comms. Polling. MIMWG2SLBBTQQEIA. Stay. Everyone else, out. Everyone in the entertainment industry is supposed to be out of Los Angeles. What even was the point of the fires? Wasn't the Kamala endorsement supposed to seal the deal? This is meant to be an easy win for me.
3: It moved 0.3 points, ma'am.
2: The race might be lost, but if you think I am giving up this office, you are sorely mistaken.
0: And the mayoral debate took place last night, and the first question had to do with the Palisades fire. Number 44.
4: Pratt, this question's for you. Your desire to run for office for mayor of Los Angeles, really born of your own experience. You lost your home in the fire. You lost your neighborhood. How does that really color your view of what needs to happen at this point? And how does that help others moving forward?
5: Yes, thank you for the question. To the mayor, Karen Bass's, the 1,000 firefighters that were available, but there was no engines for them because of the $17 million that Chief Crowley had asked the mayor for 9 weeks before, and Mayor Karen Bass denied it. So they may have been available, but they didn't have the equipment they needed. Not to mention Janice Quinones, who Mayor Karen Bass put into a position of power at the LADWP. She drained both of these reservoirs that these firefighters needed to put out these fires. A lot of people will talk about climate change and hurricane force winds. The winds in the Pacific Palisades never reached higher than 40 miles per hour. For those first 6 hours, they didn't go above 27 miles per hour. So without those two reservoirs filled with 117 million gallons and 5 million gallons, these firefighters had to fly all the way to Malibu and Encino to get water. So that to me is the most dangerous thing that the mayor put us up against.
4: Mr. Pratt, a follow-up here, though. What would you do moving forward that would make this better 2 years from now if we face the same situation?
5: Well, first off, as mayor, I will never drain the reservoirs that we need for wildfire protection. There's this conspiracy now that they're empty, that they were for drinking water. But if you research it, they were actually made for wildfire protection. As mayor, I'm going to add 20 dip sites all around the communities connecting to pools. So God forbid the water system goes down again, these dip sites that will be connected to individual

0: individuals' pools will fill up for the helicopters to have water.
1: Mayor Bell, do you have a response to that?
2: Yeah, absolutely. He's saying several things that are completely inaccurate. First of all, there was one reservoir that was out of commission. He is correct. A million years ago, it was for wildfires, but over the last 30, 40 years, it's been for drinking water. He talked about the winds. That is just completely inaccurate. If that were accurate, then the planes would have been able to fly. And so the winds reached close to 100 miles an hour, and the planes were unable to fly. So if there were...
3: Pratt talked about how unsafe it is downtown L.A. 888-971-SAGE. Do not leave town.
4: Just didn't want it bad enough. That should have been an easy win. What were you doing out there? You gotta hustle. You could have made that play if you'd been open.
5: On the car ride home after the game, when you think you're helping by telling me what I did wrong and what I need to work on, all I hear is that I'm not good enough, that I'm supposed to be perfect, that it's not okay to lose.
6: Fox News, I'm Sue Guzman. The U.S. military fired on Iranian military targets in response to missile, drone, and small boat attacks by the regime. Fox's Ashley Webster.
7: U.S. Central Command saying that, look, U.S. forces intercepted these unprovoked Iranian attacks and responded with self-defense strikes to targeted launch sites within Iran. The Iranian attack came as U.S. Navy destroyers were crossing the Strait of Hormuz to the Gulf of Oman.
6: And the UAE says it came under Iranian drone and missile attacks Friday. South Carolina's House of Representatives voting to redraw the state's congressional maps following a Supreme Court decision limiting the scope of the Voting Rights Act. Democrat South Carolina State Congresswoman Spencer Wetmore.
8: Rigging the system to try to grasp at power is certainly not the way we need to go about it.
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2: If that were accurate, then the planes would have been able to fly. And so the winds reached close to 100 miles an hour, and the planes were unable to fly. So if there were reservoirs, if that reservoir had been open, it would not have worked. We had two other reservoirs totaling 8 billion, 8 billion gallons that were available,
1: but
2: could not fly.
0: Yes, she mentioned me. So this is, she's an incredible liar. Everyone on their phones, Google it. 40 weather stations in the Pacific Palisades. It never went above 40 miles per hour. She is referencing the Altadena fire.
1: I have to interrupt you for a minute. No. I have to interrupt you.
3: 888-971-SAGE, 888-971-7243. I'm Larry Elder. 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The primary, same as with the governor's race in California, is a so-called jungle primary, meaning the top two finishers, no matter the party, will square off in the general election unless one of them gets more than 50%, which is unlikely. A UCLA poll, recent one, puts Bass at 25%, the incumbent, Spencer Pratt at 11%. The third person at this debate, named Nithya Raman, the council member of the Democrat Socialists of America, at 9%. There's a housing activist at 3%, an entrepreneur named Adam Miller at 3%, and there are 40% undecided. As I mentioned, only 15% of voters in L.A. are registered as Republicans, so of those that are undecided, the likelihood is that the lion's share of them are Democrats. That's why it's so difficult. When Karen Bass ran, she ran against a man named Rick Caruso, billionaire, developer, longtime Republican, but shortly before the mayor's race, he switched his affiliation to independent, and then right before the race, he switched it over to Democrat. So he was perceived as a Republican, whether he changed his party affiliation or not. The LA Times endorsed Karen Bass. LA Times hasn't endorsed anybody so far, as far as I know. But Kamala Harris has endorsed her. And he spent $100 million of his own money. She spent $10 million, although had the support of the teachers union and the other service employees union and every union. So got all sorts of support that she didn't have to pay for. And again, the endorsement of the LA Times. Rick Caruso, $100 million, and he lost by 9 or 10 points. And he was an extraordinarily good candidate. Not only was he an entrepreneur, he's also a philanthropist, been around here a long time, and had a extremely detailed plan for how to deal with the homeless, how to build housing cheaply. He was a builder, like Trump. Got crushed. And then when the fires took place, he was pretty active in trying to speed up the permitting process. So a lot of people thought he was going to run again, this time to say, I told you so. But he didn't. Not only did he not run, he's endorsed the current mayor of San Jose, a Democrat who's running for governor. So this is the math here in L.A. This is how daunting it is. Here's more from the debate. This is about how unsafe downtown L.A. is, number 48.
0: Downtown is so unsafe now that they have to serve the food. All the employees have to eat inside. They can't risk going out. That's why all these beautiful restaurants are closing, because it's so unsafe. So before we require city workers to go back into any buildings, we need to enforce the laws on the street. Councilwoman Rahman is talking about safety, yet when animal rescue activist Rebecca Corey came in and said the dogs are being tortured and abused on the streets of downtown, she walked out of the hearing. She doesn't care about safety. She doesn't care about anything she's talking about. At least Mayor Bass pretends to care.
3: The three candidates were asked whether non-citizens should be allowed to vote. Listen to this, number 46.
15: This is a yes or no question, an answer. So there's an LA council member. He wants voters to decide. He is saying that non-citizens, should they be allowed to vote in local elections? Is this a yes or no, Mr. Pratt?
2: No.
15: Mayor Bass?
2: It depends. It's not a yes or no.
15: Yeah. Depends on what?
2: Well, first of all, when you say non-citizens, it doesn't mean they're here illegal. It doesn't mean they're undocumented. They could have green cards. They could be here perfectly legal. And there's a lot of states and cities that do that on very, very local elections. We have to see what the councilman is proposing.
15: Councilmember Bremen.
16: Yeah, I would say, again, it does depend. In other places, school boards have non-citizens.
3: This is where we are. Non-citizens, yeah, it depends on what the election is. Question, ever been in a bad relationship? You know the kind, it just wears you down, you settle in, even though deep down you know this isn't how it's supposed to be. 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

0: A fact to a toe-tag liberal is like daylight to a vampire. Here's Larry Elder.
1: Do you owe citizens an apology for being absent while their homes were burning? Do you regret cutting the fire department budget by millions of dollars, Madam Mayor? Have you nothing to say today? Have you absolutely nothing to say to the citizens today? Elon Musk says that you're utterly incompetent. Are you considering your position? Madam Mayor, have you absolutely nothing to say to the citizens today who are dealing with this disaster? No apology for them.
2: 888-971-SAGE, 888-971-7243. I am Larry Elder. 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This is Mayor Karen Bass coming back from Uganda at LAX, being confronted by this journalist. She said absolutely nothing. And one would have thought that that alone would have killed her career. Instead, she's running for re-election, blaming other people, apologizing for being in Uganda, but not for having been warned about the winds and the fire. But she went anyway. And she's running. And she's leading. Again, 40% undecided, but she's got 25%. Spencer Pratt, 11%. And again, already been endorsed by Kamala Harris. Just a matter of time before the LA Times endorses her again. By the way, the LA Times, to their credit, had a series of front page articles about the failure to plan, about how shrubbery was not removed because the shrubbery was perceived to be protected shrubbery. Cuts in the fire department, failure to deploy trucks ahead of time, water ran out. Series of front page articles in the LA Times excoriating her performance. And of course, the issue here is affordability. Number 47.
3: Inside safe, I like to say inside safe makes all of us outside unsafe. The reality is, no matter how many beds you give these people, they are on super meth. They are on fentanyl. The DEA statistic says 93% of this is a drug addiction problem. Nithya Councilwoman Robbins' plan for treatment first. I will go below the Harbor Freeway tomorrow with her, and we can find some of these people she's going to offer treatment for. She's going to get stabbed in the neck. These people do not want a bed. They want fentanyl or super meth. These ideas cost us over $400 million to house 3,000 people for $400 million. This is an absolute failure for both of them. They're a team.
2: And Karen Bass says that for 2 years in a row, the number of homelessness in L.A. has declined. 17.5%. Drive around the city. Remember the guy that owns Langer Deli near downtown, near MacArthur Park? Met with the mayor. Mayor promised that she would do something to clean it up, get rid of the homeless population, the people that are doing drugs there. So we talked to him a few months later. He says some cosmetic things have happened, but nothing real. And they've been there forever. They survived depressions, recessions, wars. But the homelessness, the vagrants, the needles, the trash, may not be able to survive that. Number 45.
3: Mayor Bass and I are definitely not working together. I blame this person for burning my house and my parents' house and my town and all my neighbors down. I am not working with Mayor Bass. Second up, if I wanted to run against anybody, it would be the council member who is terrible. Mayor Bass has at least been a mayor for almost 4 years and has, as she talked about earlier, the unions, all the unions endorse Mayor Bass. You think it's easier to run against the incumbent mayor with all the unions or a random city council member who's been a failure for 6 years?
2: A Democrat strategist on BS Now was talking about the Democrat candidates for governor, not mayor, the one for governor. And this is, again, a Democrat strategist. Listen to this, number 35.
4: Democratic strategist Adam Gentleson is back with us. There's been a kind of brutal question, and I'm going to go ahead and pose it. It expresses the disappointment that we've heard from voters, that we've read about from political columnists, and it's about candidate quality. This is the question. Is this the best California can do? Was there someone on that stage who seemed capable of running the fourth largest economy in the world?
5: Man, I don't know. It's a good question because California, there are so many Democrats who hold elected office in California, and you would think that, you know, we should be able to produce some better quality candidates than what you saw on that stage. You know, we have an incredible bench. You look across the country, there are all these promising candidates everywhere, and yet somehow in this state that is sort of our bastion, our stronghold, we have produced this pretty questionable array of candidates. You know, you cannot blame the voters of California for sort of failing to consolidate behind anybody at this stage in the race because nobody's making a particularly compelling case. And I hope that one of them, you know, sometimes candidates seem weaker in an election and they prove to be effective governors once they get in office. I think that's the best that we kind of hope for the people of the state of California right now.
2: Now, he was talking about Democrat candidates. How do I know that? He said, because California is the bastion, our stronghold. Our stronghold, meaning Democrats. Steve Hilton, incredibly knowledgeable about the issues. Chad Bianco as well. And again, this place has been run by Democrats for decades. Supermajorities in the state assembly, supermajorities in the state senate. No Republican elected statewide in California in over 20 years. Gavin Newsom, two-term mayor of San Francisco, two-term lieutenant governor of California, two-term governor of California. Mass homelessness, highest unemployment, average price of a home twice that of the national average. 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
1: 888-971-SAGE. 888-971-7243. I am Larry Elder, Salem News Channel. A lot to get to between now and the close of the program. We're talking about James Carville saying that Supreme Court is not legit. Gwyneth Paltrow, who has a net worth of $200 million, complaining about the power of, quote, super rich white dudes, close quote. A conservative leader in the UK calls out anti-Semitism in Britain. But I want to start off the top of the hour with a letter I received from someone who said his high school teacher, student government, was a communist. All of this and more. Allison is in Van Nuys, California. Allison, you're on the Larry Elder Show. Thank you so much for calling me.
2: I just wanted to say Nithya Raman just sent out a Instagram post accusing Spencer Pratt of being a MAGA Republican. If the only thing that she wants to do is attack a man for his political values and not deal with the issues, my appeal to all the people in Los Angeles is that you don't look at the initial behind every name. I don't care if it's a D or an R. I care about changing what's happening in the city. And people here must wake up to the fact that by pushing that D button, we have ended up in the situation that we're in. I don't care who Spencer Pratt voted for president. I think his ideas are brilliant. I think the campaign that he's issuing is brilliant. I think what's worked isn't working. As Einstein said, if you keep trying the experiment over and over again, getting the same result, you're not going to get a different result. The people in Los Angeles have got to wake up. I just came from Koreatown. I was driving on, I think, Beverly Boulevard. It is a garbage can. It is basura. And I am upset because I don't want to have to leave California. But I seriously, and my husband have discussed having to move out of California. Our taxes, our quality of life, the educational system, it's all gone to you know what. So, Larry, thank you for doing what you do, but we need to get the people that push that button or fill in their absentee ballot to do something different.
1: Absolutely. Absolutely. When I was running, a UCLA graduate student was stabbed to death as she worked in a high-end store in Hancock Park where Maxine Waters has her multi-million dollar mansion. And the guy that was a homeless man, criminal record, shouldn't have been on the streets. And you would think at some point they would wake up, but they didn't. I'm going to talk to you about the infusion of communism, Marxism, socialism in American life. 888-971-SAGE, 888-971-7243. Do not leave town.
0: 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Stay tuned.
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5: 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And he always tells people to slow down. 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
6: Ceasefire challenged. I'm Sue Guzman, Fox News. And the shaky ceasefire with Iran coming under strain. The United Arab Emirates says it is responding to missile and drone attacks from Iran this Friday. This as the United States carried out retaliatory strikes on Iranian military facilities Thursday when American ships came under attack in the Strait of Hormuz.
7: Central Command says U.S. Navy destroyers were moving through the Strait of Hormuz to the Gulf of Oman when they came under an unprovoked attack from Iran. U.S. forces responded, striking back at those launch sites. On Truth Social, President Trump says, quote, great damage was done to the Iranian attackers and that numerous small boats were completely destroyed. And next week, of course, President Trump will travel to Beijing. He says a peace agreement with Iran could be reached before he leaves on that trip. But he also says that if it doesn't happen, he will resume bombing in Tehran.
6: Fox's Ashley Webster. Meanwhile, Fox's Lucas Thomason reports that a Chinese-owned ship was struck in Iran at the Strait of Hormuz. U.S. Ambassador to the United Nations Michael Waltz confirming that a Chinese media report was correct in that a large refined products tanker was struck by an Iranian projectile off the United Arab Emirates Algiers port on Monday. President Trump is threatening new tariffs on Europe if a trade agreement is not reached soon. More from Fox's Jared Halpern.
8: The European Union Parliament has yet to formally approve a trade deal with the U.S. announced last year in Scotland. Now President Trump says the 27-member EU has until July 4th to deliver its side of the deal, or tariffs would jump much higher. President Trump says he set that deadline during a phone call with European Commission President Ursula von der Leyen. The agreement would cap tariffs at 15% on most imports from Europe.
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6: President Trump spoke briefly with reporters Thursday near the reflecting pool in Washington and addressed concerns about the cruise ship with an outbreak of hantavirus.
22: I think you're going to be told everything and you already have. It's very much, we hope, under control. It was the ship, and I think we're going to make a full report about it tomorrow. We have a lot of people, a lot of great people are studying it. It should be fine. We hope.
6: At least three people have died. Five others are infected with the virus. Tennessee lawmakers redrawing that state's congressional map following last week's Supreme Court ruling that blocked Louisiana's second black-majority district. Fox's Jessica Rosenthal tells us Governor Bill Lee has signed the redistricting bill.
23: Ahead of the vote, several black representatives spoke out against the redraw, insisting it was based on race. Representative Joe Towns asked, how do you expect black people to be loyal to the country if those redrawing the map aren't loyal to their voting rights?
24: What you're doing is absolutely not democratic. It's not even American.
23: But Republican Johnny Garrett said it was based solely on partisanship.
25: This gives us a historic opportunity, and so we're taking advantage of that as the supermajority in this body. So that's why we're doing it.
23: The redraw takes the Democratic 9th District, where Memphis is, snakes it out to the east, and puts parts of it in the 5th and 8th districts. Jessica Rosenthal, Fox News.
6: Border czar Tom Homan threatening to deploy more ICE agents than ever before into New York after Governor Kathy Hochul is expected to sign a set of bills to limit the state's cooperation with federal immigration enforcement to only criminal matters.
26: So rather than one agent taking the custody of one bad guy in the safety and security of a jail, which is safer for the officer, safer for the alien, and safer for the community, she's going to allow him to be released back in the street.
6: Homan says the legislation puts more roadblocks in the way of President Trump's immigration agenda. I'm Sue Guzman. This is Fox News.
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27: Larry Elder here, the sage from South Central, the prince of Pico Union, the czar of common sense, the great Eldersky, Don Lorenzo. 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
31: 888-971-SAGE, 888-971-7243, Larry Elder, Salem News Channel. President Trump just posted this on Truth Social. Three world-class American destroyers just transited very successfully out of the Strait of Hormuz under fire. There was no damage done to the three destroyers, but great damage done to the Iranian attackers. They were completely destroyed along with numerous small boats which are being used to take the place of their fully decapitated navy. These boats went to the bottom of the sea quickly and efficiently. Missiles were shot at our destroyers, and they were easily knocked down. Likewise, drones came, and they were incinerated while in the air. They dropped ever so beautifully down to the ocean, very much like a butterfly dropping to its grave. A normal country would have allowed these destroyers to pass, but Iran is not a normal country. They are led by lunatics, and if they had a chance to use a nuclear weapon, they would do it, without question. But they'll never have that opportunity. And just like we knocked them out today, we'll knock them out a lot harder and a lot more violently in the future if they don't get their deal signed fast. Our three destroyers, with their wonderful crews, will now rejoin our naval blockade, which is truly a wall of steel. President Donald J. Trump. Melissa is in Simpsonville, South Carolina. Melissa, you're on the Larry Elder Show. Thank you for calling.
32: Hi, Larry. Thank you for all that you do. God bless the President of the United States. I just wanted to say that in the governor's race for California, I think Steve Hilton and Chad Bianco are like a dream team. And if one of them ends up not, you know, the one that doesn't win the governor's seat, I hope the other one becomes the lieutenant governor. I really hope that.
31: Yeah, that would be great. I've mentioned that to Steve Hilton, and Steve Hilton already has a running mate, Gloria Romero. Who used to be a Democrat. She switched to become a Republican. She used to be the Senate Majority Leader, here in the State Senate in California. And Gloria supported me when I ran for governor. And part of the reason she supported me was because of my position on the quality of education kids are getting in LAUSD and K-12. But so he's already chosen her to be his running mate. Now, I'm not sure what's going to happen. You know, as I mentioned, the polls right now have Hilton at Hilton 16%, and then Becerra at 15%, or Steyer at 15%. I forget which one, but both of them are only 1 or 2 points behind, with a large percentage of people still undecided. But it's daunting. The last time a Republican was elected mayor in its first term was 1994. And 30% of the voters in L.A. were registered Republican, 30%. He was reelected in 1997. Left office 2001. That was the last time there was a Republican mayor in this city. That's 25 years ago. And now only 15% of registered voters in Los Angeles are registered as Republicans. So it's really, really tough. And I mentioned last hour Rick Caruso, really smart real estate developer, billionaire, had all sorts of wonderful ideas for how to address homelessness, how to build low-cost housing and all that stuff. Spent $100 million of his own money. Karen Bass spent $10 million, but then had the support, of course, of the unions and the endorsement of the LA Times, which means she got a lot of free publicity. They had several debates. I thought he was very effective, very sharp, very articulate. Had precise answers on what to do about the budget, about crime, about homelessness, that people are leaving, affordability, all the major issues. And he lost by almost double digits. Because here in the state of California, particularly in the city of Los Angeles, Republican is a four-letter word. Now, I got a couple of letters I want to go over with you. Janet from Pittsburgh wrote this. Larry, during your show on Philadelphia is the Answer, I heard a clip from a communist defector explaining how U.S. is imploding within because of liberal education and institutions. May I please have his name so I can find and download that audio? His name is Yuri Bezmenov, B-E-S-M-E-N-O-F, and you'll be able to find it on YouTube. He talked about the several periods of indoctrination in America, and he said, this was 1984, I believe that tape was, and he said, the indoctrination in America is going far better than even the most optimistic projection was within us when I was in the KGB. Now, I want to play you something that a man named G. Edward Griffin said. He's controversial, still alive. I think he's 95 years old and has a lot of theories, some of them kooky. But he talked about the infiltration of communism, Marxism, in American life. But before I play it for you, I received this letter. This letter is from Barbara. Dear Larry, received a jolt during my junior year at North Hollywood High School when asked to work for the head of the history department. She mentions his name. Let's call him Mr. Smith. I did this to earn enough merit to qualify for the Senior Service Club. In the beginning, Mr. Smith explained the job he expected. Correcting tests, typing, other general office work he wanted me to do. But he pointedly said there was one drawer that was never to be touched, which he kept locked anyway. I complied. A week before the end of the semester, I entered the classroom to find out the job I had for that day. Mr. Smith wasn't there. There was a substitute teacher who said he'd been called in at the last minute. And he said the only job of which he's aware for me to do was to correct a stack of tests on Mr. Smith's desk and take them to the office. I did this. But when I set the stack of tests on the desk, I noticed that the forbidden drawer was scraped around the keyhole as if somebody had tried to break into it, and the drawer was slightly ajar. I was concerned that Mr. Smith would return and think I had done this. So I opened the drawer and tried to slam it shut. When I did, I saw the word communism. This was, by the way, 1953, during the McCarthy era. Then I read the first couple of paragraphs. To paraphrase, quote, the communist effort is to infiltrate the Democrat Party, the media, the educational system, religions, and eventually every facet of American society, close quote. I was stunned. I was frightened by what I read. I went directly to my history teacher and told him what happened. He thanked me and told me not to worry, that, quote, matters were being taken care of, close quote. I later learned that Mr. Smith was a high-ranking member of the Communist Party of America. turns out the FBI had been investigating him for some time. Thus, the drawer that was locked. Unfortunately, much of the statement I read so many years ago that was in that locked drawer has now come to fruition. Thank you for being a trusted host and a leader. Prayerfully, Barbara. Who would have thought that something like 50% of Americans below the age of 40 want a socialist to be president? Who would have thought that somebody like Zohran Mamdani could be elected New York City, the epicenter of capitalism, not just in America, but in the world, a Democrat socialist to attack the rich on a regular basis? Who would have thought there would be this kind of race card playing when Obama gets elected and reelected? And much of America thought that we were beyond this. But you have people like the Squad, Jasmine Crockett, the whole cabal of them, acting as if racism remains a major problem in America. Who would have thought there'd be attack on people who are successful? So stick around and hear what this man talks about the use of race to divide America, which is exactly a communist game plan. 888-971-SAGE. I'm Larry Elder.
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15: 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I am Larry Elder. We are Salem News Channel. Now, before I play you, the speech from G. Edward Griffin, April 3, 1969. I went on AI to find out what AI said about him. And they said he's a controversial figure whose credibility depends heavily on the subject matter. Some say he's quite knowledgeable by arguing against the Federal Reserve, long bane of his existence. He talks about globalism, talks about covert political control, promoted claims about alternative medicine that mainstream media, mainstream medical organizations reject, said AI. Associated with a lot of conspiracies, including a conspiracy about whether HIV causes AIDS. Some conservatives and libertarians appreciate him because he raises questions about central banking, about inflation, about debt, about government power. Others find him a conspiracy theorist. So I wanted to give you that background before I play this. Number six.
16: As early as 1928, the communists declared that the racial differences among our people constituted the weakest and most vulnerable point in our social fabric. By constantly probing and straining at this one spot, they calculated that eventually the cloth could be torn apart and that Americans could be divided, weakened, and perhaps even set against each other in open combat. We mustn't kid ourselves into thinking that the communists have placed their agitators only into the black communities. They're working both sides of the street. They want hatred, violence, and bloodshed between the races, and they don't care how they get it or whom they use, even children if necessary. Here is a book that I think ought to be in every home library. It's entitled Color, Communism, and Common Sense by Manning Johnson. He joined the party as a young man because he honestly believed that the communists were trying to improve the conditions of his people. He was a dedicated communist, and eventually he rose to one of the highest ranks. But after many years, he discovered that instead they were merely planning to use his people in a bloody revolution to destroy America. And when he woke up to this, he dropped out of the party and devoted the rest of his life trying to alert his fellow citizens of all races to the true nature of the Communist Party as he knew it to be from the inside. Manning Johnson said, "Black rebellion was what Moscow wanted. Bloody racial conflict would split America. During the confusion, demoralization and panic would set in. Then finally the Reds say, workers stop work, and panic would set in. Then finally the Reds say, workers stop work. Many of them seize arms by attacking arsenals.

0: Robert F. Williams, one of the organizers of the Revolutionary Action Movement. In this issue of the Crusader, the communists call not only for extensive chaos within the cities, but for putting to the torch every village, every forest, every field, and every barn. The plan is for raging fires from one city to the next. The reason? Well, first, there's the value of sheer destruction. Secondly, it would force us to deploy our defenses and rescue units over the widest possible area. The communists point out that as long as our police and National Guard remain concentrated, they're invincible. But if they can be forced to spread out over the entire city and into the countryside as well, then they can be picked off from ambush one by one. And the third value of massive fire to the communists is psychological. The average American, they say, soft and decadent, when he sees billows of black smoke rising from one horizon to the other, when at night the only light he has to see by is the flickering red from flames leaping into the sky, he'll become paralyzed with fear and panic. He'll run away and hide and do nothing to interfere with the guerrilla bands as they strike at the community's power centers. The Crusader explains how to set up sniper units in crowded metropolitan areas, how to manufacture jumbo Molotov cocktails, the gallon jug size, and how to mix the gasoline with certain ingredients to make it burn like napalm, how to pour gasoline into utility manholes in the streets to set fire to the main telephone cables, how to put sulfur tips from matches into air conditioning units and blow up large buildings, how to ignite gas mains and oil storage tanks. It explains how radio-controlled model airplanes can be used to fly explosive charges over heavily guarded fences into gasoline storage areas or munition stockpiles. It even calls for infiltration into the National Guard units, revolutionaries posing as non-militants for the purpose of getting free military training and for gaining access to critical military supplies and heavy weapons. And then, finally, Robert Williams says this: any all-out minority revolution must create a state of crisis wherein almost all of the male population would be forced to remain in their homes to protect their property and families. The middle class is very large, but it is not accustomed to deprivation and terror. Because of its affluence, it has waxed soft. It has no stomach for massive fire, blood, and violence. The motive force behind its life drive is its endless pursuit of prestige, conspicuous consumption, and sensual pleasure. A few years of violent, sporadic, and highly destructive uprisings will set the stage for the grand finale. After the stage is properly set through protracted struggle, America could be brought to her knees in 90 days of highly organized, fierce fighting, sabotage, and massive firestorm. Ladies and gentlemen, the plans and preparations for a communist revolution of force and violence are far advanced. The organization behind these preparations has almost unlimited financial resources, and it provides both training and leadership based upon years of experience in many other countries. Our enemies are deadly serious about their task, and it's nothing short of national suicide for us to continue to ignore their plans and their progress. The violent revolution becomes of primary value to the communists to the extent to which it can be used to condition the masses psychologically to accept the non-violent revolution, which is offered supposedly as the only alternative. Hoping to avoid further violence and bloodshed, the public is to be pressured into accepting measures that will move the country gradually and legally toward communism, but without calling it that. The strategy of the proletarian revolution calls for the quiet conversion of our government into a communist regime, but under the banner of socialism. Well, what is socialism? All right, let's define it. According to the dictionary, socialism is a political concept based upon the principle of government ownership and control of property, the means of production, and the avenues of commerce.
1: Doesn't that sound like Soran Mandami to you? Government ownership of grocery stores. I'll freeze the rents of 2 million New Yorkers. We come back.

0: this attack on producers. I'm Larry Elder.
1: 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It's where we learn to get back up after every fall. School sports are where 7.8 million students go from I can't to I can.
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3: News. I'm Ted Linder. The U.S. military fired on Iranian military targets in response to missile, drone, and small boat attacks by the regime.
4: U.S. Central Command saying that, look, U.S. forces intercepted these unprovoked Iranian attacks and responded with self-defense strikes to targeted launch sites within Iran. The Iranian attack came as U.S. Navy destroyers were crossing the Strait of Hormuz to the Gulf of Oman.
3: Fox's Ashley Webster, and at least three people injured after a shooting at a Publix grocery store in Somerville, South Carolina, Thursday night. Berkeley County Sheriff Dwayne Lewis.
5: Two victims were had some minor injuries, minor gunshot wounds, and then one individual who we believe is the target received two gunshot wounds and is in surgery.
3: Sheriff Lewis went on to say that three suspects were taken into custody. 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
16: Ideological subversion is the process which is legitimate, overt, and open. You can see it with your own eyes. All you have to do, all American mass media has to do, is to unplug their bananas from their ears, open up their eyes, and they can see it. There is no mystery. There is nothing to do with espionage. I know that espionage... espionage intelligence gathering looks more romantic. It sells more deodorants through the advertising, probably. That's why your Hollywood producers are so crazy about James Bond type of thrillers. But in reality, the main emphasis of the KGB is not in the area of intelligence at all. According to my opinion and opinion of many defectors of my caliber, only about 15% of time, money, and manpower is spent on espionage as such. The other 85% is a slow process which we call either ideological subversion or active measures, активные мероприятия in the language of the KGB, or psychological warfare. What it basically means is to change the perception of reality of every American to such an extent that despite of the abundance of information, no one is able to come to sensible conclusions in the interests of defending themselves, their families, their community, and their country. It's a great brainwashing process which goes very slow, and it's divided in four basic stages. The first one being demoralization. It takes from 15 to 20 years to demoralize a nation. Why that many years? Because this is the minimum number of years which requires to educate one generation of students in the country of your enemy, exposed to the ideology of the enemy. In other words, Marxism-Leninism ideology is being pumped into the soft heads of at least three generations of American students without being challenged or counterbalanced by the basic values of Americanism, American patriotism. The result you can see, most of the people who graduated in the 60s, dropouts or half-baked intellectuals, are now occupying the positions of power in the government, civil service, business, mass media, educational system. You are stuck with them. You cannot get rid of them. They are contaminated. They are programmed to think and react to certain stimuli in a certain pattern. You cannot change their mind, even if you expose them to authentic information, even if you prove that white is white and black is black. You still cannot change the basic perception and the logic of behavior. In other words, these people, the process of demoralization is complete and irreversible. To get rid society of these people, you need another 20 or 15 years to educate a new generation of patriotically minded and common sense people who would be acting in favor and in the interests of the United States society.
17: And yet these people who have been programmed and, as you say, in place, and yes, who are favorable to an opening with the Soviet concept, mm-hmm, these are the very people who would be marked for extermination in this country?
16: Most of them, yes. Simply because the psychological shock when they will see in future what the beautiful society of equality and social justice means in practice, obviously they will revolt. They will be very unhappy, frustrated people. And the Marxist-Leninist regime does not tolerate these people. They will join the links of dissenters. Unlike in present United States, there will be no place for dissent in future Marxist-Leninist America. Here you can get popular like Daniel Ellsberg and filthy rich like Jane Fonda for being dissident, for criticizing your Pentagon. In future, these people will be simply squashed like cockroaches. Nobody is going to pay them nothing for their beautiful, noble ideas of equality. This they don't understand, and it will be greatest shock for them, of course. The demoralization process in the United States is basically completed already. For the last 25 years, actually it's overfulfilled, because demoralization now reaches such areas where previously not even Comrade Andropov and all his experts would even dream of such a tremendous success. Most of it is done by Americans to Americans, thanks to lack of moral standards. As I mentioned before, exposure to true information does not matter anymore. A person who was demoralized is unable to assess true information. The facts tell nothing to him.
0: Now, you get the point.
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1: 888-971-SAGE, 888-971-7243. I am Larry Elder. We are Salem News Channel, pitting races against each other, pitting classes against each other. This is Gwyneth Paltrow and a left-wing journalist named Kara Swisher complaining about super-rich white dudes, number 38.
2: How do you think we got to this place in culture where sort of nothing matters? And now all that matters is these kind of super rich white dudes mm-hmm. who are breaking rules, setting rules, mm-hmm. you know, seemingly like not caring so much about the downstream impact mm-hmm. on everything.
3: They don't
2: mental
3: think
2: health
3: they,
2: culture.
3: They don't think they're responsible for the dead. I think we have an idolatry of innovators, an idolatry of wealth. And if you're wealthy, you must be smarter. When they got all manner of shortcuts, and the innovations that they took advantage of were paid by the American public, by the way. The internet was invented by the United States government, yeah. not them.
2: Right.
3: And it's great to be innovative and make these things and this rocket stuff. I'm so impressed by what SpaceX is doing. We can argue about the valuation of it, but it's still astonishing. And at the same time, why does a small homogeneous group of people get to decide for the rest of us?
1: An idolatry of innovators. So now we hate people that create products. This is AOC number 50.
4: There's a certain level of wealth and accumulation that is unearned, right? You can't earn $1 billion.
5: That's right.
4: You just can't earn that.
5: That's exactly correct.
4: You can get market power. You can break rules. You can do all sorts of things. You can abuse labor laws.
5: Yep.
4: You can pay people less than what they're worth.
5: Yep.
4: But you can't earn that, right?
5: That's right.
4: And so you have to create a myth that since you didn't earn that, you have to create a myth of earning it.
1: Can you believe this woman has a degree in economics? Now, a few days ago, there was a third what's called MedX Paris event, where Jewish doctors were asked to come and consider leaving Paris. France has the largest Muslim population in Europe, and more Jews say they do not feel comfortable living there. They do not feel safe. So several hundred doctors have now left France and moved to Israel. Their goal is to bring 2,000 doctors to Israel from around the world over 5 years. Given the rising anti-Semitism around the world, particularly in Europe, the UK. This is a conservative leader in the UK named Cammy Badenoch, number 9.
6: These are not rehearsed questions. I did a long interview on this yesterday. You might disagree with my views, that's fine, but my views are my views. These are views. I want people to know, it's very important that people know what it is that they're voting for with me. And what they will have with me is someone who is very, very determined to stop this climate of intimidation and hatred towards Jews. I go to Jewish primary schools that have security guards outside. I don't see that outside any other primary school in this country. I go to supermarkets that have security guards. I go to businesses, Jewish businesses, that are having their windows smashed in. Gail's Bakery having graffiti sprayed all over it. We need to stop pretending that this isn't happening. We do not want the 1930s repeated again. And what we see are people making excuses for this. You will never get excuses from me. We need to protect Jewish people. Thank you. The people who've died and who've been killed were Jewish people in synagogues. Let's stop pretending that something else has happened.
7: It very much is about Jewish people.
6: And you can say all that you like, but this is how the 1930s started, with people pretending not to see what was happening in front of them. I am not blind. I can see. No. I'm telling people the truth, and they will always know that I stand behind Jewish people and I stand for them. I'm sorry, but I disagree with you. You just have to accept that. Yes, that's too bad. That's too bad. People know where I stand, and I'm not going to be intimidated. I'm not going. No. I am the right. I am the right. Yes, and I'm very proud of being on the right. I'm not pandering to the far right. What I'm doing is supporting Jewish people from the sort of ignorance people like you put out there, and I will never be intimidated by it.
1: Wow. And the mayor of New York is continuing with his attack on the wealthy. Number 34.
5: Ken Griffin yesterday was speaking about calling your video again. He called it creepy and weird. And he said that, again, that you targeting him has just been very unfair. And he said that he's going to be doubling down his investments in Florida rather than New York City. And so I just wanted to get your take. What sort of conversations have you had with him since that video? Have you spoken with him? And what sort of concerns are you having when it comes to potential job losses? Are you looking at ways to, I guess, build up? And your economic development commissioner, have you thought about who you're going to appoint yet? Thank you.
7: Thank you. So I'll first just start by saying that I want all New Yorkers to succeed. That includes business owners and entrepreneurs who create good-paying jobs, who make this city the economic engine not just of our state, but frankly of our country. And that also includes Ken Griffin, who is a major employer in our city. That does not negate the fact, however, that our tax system is fundamentally broken. It rewards extreme wealth while working people are pushed to the brink. It is a status quo that is unsustainable, that is unjust. And if we want the city to be one that working people can actually afford to live in, then we need meaningful tax reform that includes the wealthiest New Yorkers paying their fair share.
1: And the socialist mayor of Seattle had a response when asked about people leaving the state because of their newly passed wealth tax. Here's what socialist Seattle mayor Katie Wilson said. Number 5.
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0: 888-971-SAGE, 888-971-7243. I am Larry Elder. We are Salem News Channel. Karen is in Fairfield, California. Karen, you're on the Larry Elder Show. Thank you for calling.
1: Thank you for taking my call. I had a question. Were the Democrats really the party of slavery and the KKK and the Jim Crow?
0: Yes, and the Confederacy.
1: And have... Let's not forget that. Did they change over the? Have they changed any over the years?
0: Yeah, they're not. Yeah, they've changed over the years. But my point is that they're still acting as if nothing has changed. That America remains systemically racist. We all know at one time it was, but it's not now. But the Democrats keep talking about systemic racism. The fact that the Supreme Court now says you can't use race in designing a district means Jim Crow 2.0. They're the ones who did Jim Crow 1.0. So maybe they know.
1: Why do black Democrats cling to the party that created the KKK and the Jim Crow and the Confederate?
0: That's a very good question. And the answer, Karen, is that they, at one time, were Republicans because, of course, Abraham Lincoln was a Republican. They switched because of the New Deal during the Great Depression. Almost within a matter of a few years, the majority of them began voting for the Democratic Party. There was another big increase in the 1960s. But this is the party of Jim Crow, party of slavery, party of the Confederacy, the party of the Dred Scott decision, the Supreme Court. Chief Justice Roger Taney, who wrote that decision, was appointed by a Democrat president. They're the party that resisted the Brown versus Board of Education with that so-called Southern Manifesto, party that voted against the 13th Amendment, the 14th Amendment, the 15th Amendment. And it's interesting because you have someone like Simone Sanders, who is a aide to Bernie Sanders and to Joe Biden, talking about the 14th and 15th Amendment were never repealed. They just stopped being enforced. Well, your party never wanted them in the first place. Number 11.
2: They should not unilaterally disarm, but to be very clear, this is about power. This is all about power. And at the end of the day, Republicans are able to do what they are doing because they control a number of state legislatures. They control a number of governorships.
3: Most of them.
2: And most of them, exactly. And in America, America's policy is made in the state legislatures. This is exactly, I'm going to keep saying it, what happened after Reconstruction. The 14th and 15th Amendments were never repealed. They just stopped being enforced. And the courts aided and abetted in that. The state legislatures aided and abetted in that. The governors, the business community aided and abetted in that.
0: Jim Crow was Democrats. George Wallace, segregation now, segregation tomorrow, segregation forever, the Democrat. Democrats are the party that opposes color blindness. They want color coordination as long as they oversee the coordination. 888-971-SAGE. I am Larry Elder. See you tomorrow. God bless.
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3: conflict with Iran continues. I'm Ted Lindner, Fox News. The U.S. carrying out retaliatory strikes on Iranian military facilities Thursday after American ships came under attack in the Strait of Hormuz. Fox's Kevin Cork with more.
10: Despite continued suffering by the Iranian people and the billowing capacity problems, it also continues to get hammered by U.S. forces. CENTCOM telling Fox tonight that American forces responded with self-defense strikes on Iran targets after three U.S. Navy destroyers came under missile and drone fire. Now, multiple reports tell us that the military targeted three Iranian ports abutting the strait, Bandar Abbas, Bandar Kargan, and Keshem. Here's what the president said about Iran on Truth Social. Iran's not a normal country. They are led by lunatics. If they had the chance to use a nuclear weapon, they would do it without question.
3: No damage or injuries were reported. Meanwhile, Fox's Lucas Tomlinson this morning reporting a Chinese-owned ship was struck by Iran in the Strait of Hormuz. U.S. Ambassador to the U.N. Michael Waltz confirming a Chinese media report that a large refined products tanker was struck by an Iranian projectile off the United Arab Emirates' Algiers port on Monday. And a cruise ship at the center of a hantavirus outbreak is headed to a port in the Canary Islands.
11: Some 40 people got off the ship at a mid-Atlantic island after the first man had died, eventually suspected of hantavirus, and left for the U.S. and elsewhere. There's a rush now to trace who left, even if they're showing no symptoms, to try to isolate any more trouble. Three people have died, another five ill, either confirmed or suspected to have contracted hantavirus. Symptoms include fever, respiratory, gastrointestinal distress. The cruise ship will dock Saturday at Tenerife, the Spanish Canary Island. There, the remainder of passengers and crew will be flown to various countries.
3: Fox's Greg Palcott. 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
3: Well, later this morning, the Labor Department releases the key jobs report for the month of April. Fox's Hillary Barsky.
16: Investors and economists will be looking to see whether the labor market is still holding up following the first full month of the Iranian conflict and surging oil prices. Economists are forecasting that payrolls increased by 62,000 last month, which is barely one-third of March's much stronger 178,000 tally. The unemployment rate is anticipated to hold steady at 4.3%. For perspective, that's less than 1 percentage point above the April 2023 reading of 3.4%, which marked the lowest rate in 54 years. Hillary Barsky, Fox News.
3: At least three people injured after a shooting at a Publix grocery store in Somerville, South Carolina Thursday night. Berkeley County Sheriff Dwayne Lewis.
17: We have all three suspects in custody right now that fled from this scene. So this was not an active shooter. This was a situation where an individual was targeted by three other individuals while they were inside the Publix.
3: The other two victims identified as a bystander and store employee. An Oregon airline passenger arrested after his plan to bring 50 pounds of cannabis on a flight went up in smoke. Fox 12 Oregon's Michaela Armstrong with more.
18: A flyer giving Sky High a new meaning. Accused of attempting to fly from Portland to Chicago with 50 pounds of marijuana. A plan that could only be described by some flying with one word.
19: Brave. I don't even know how people be thinking about the stuff they be doing. I don't know. But they're brave.
18: Court documents show the high-maintenance luggage was heading on a United Airlines flight from Portland to Chicago and was checked by 21-year-old Elijah Davis. Davis was arrested and allegedly told officers he was trying to make more money and didn't know he couldn't travel with the marijuana to later sell.
3: Davis faces a series of charges related to the illegal import of marijuana. I'm Ted Lindner. This is Fox News.
9: Here's your latest weather forecast from the Talk of the Town, 97.7 FM and 1570 AM. For today, we'll have partly sunny skies with a chance of rain showers with a high near 60. For tonight, we'll have a chance of rain showers with lows in the upper 40s. Saturday, we'll have rain with highs in the upper 60s. Saturday night, we'll have a chance of rain with a low near 50. Sunday, we'll have a chance of rain with a high near 60. Sunday night will be mostly cloudy with a low near 40. And Monday will be mostly sunny with a high near 60. That's your latest weather forecast from the Talk of the Town.
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28: Friday, May 8th, 2026. I'm Jessica Rosenthal. A week of primary elections helps set the stage for midterms, but do the results of a special election in a swing state give Democrats even more confidence heading into the fall?
29: The president wants to get this done. He will make sure that you have a good shot at losing your seat if you don't get on board.
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30: And Lisa Brady, a different kind of Mother's Day gift.
31: 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We don't do that enough. We beat ourselves up so much.
32: 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I've got the final word on the Fox News Rundown.
28: The result of Ohio's primary elections in the governor's race this week were somewhat expected. Former presidential candidate Vivek Ramaswamy laid out in his victory speech his hopes for the state under his leadership.
33: We can wake up to an Ohio where we are on a path to putting our state on our way to a zero income tax state, because it is your money, not the government's. And frankly, we can compete with states like Texas and Florida and Tennessee.
28: He will face Democrat Amy Acton, the former director of the state's health department. In the Senate primary, former Democratic Senator Sherrod Brown is trying to come back, going after a seat held by John Husted, who was appointed after J.D. Vance left to become vice president.
34: So Ohio's fighting back. People are showing up. They're insisting on change. They're demanding a senator who will work for Ohio.
28: In Michigan, a Marine veteran and former fire captain, Chedrick Green, won a state Senate seat in a special election, beating the Republican by nearly 20 points.
35: Now, this is a win. It's a win for affordability. For people who do everything right, but still struggle because their wages aren't keeping up with the soaring prices.
36: That's right.
28: In Indiana, most of the Republican primary challengers President Trump backed against incumbents who'd refused to redistrict the state one. RNC Chair Joe Gruters told Fox,
37: President Trump is the leader of our party. I always say if you have his endorsement, it's like a fast pass at Disney World. You go right to the front. He is unbelievable in terms of delivering for voters.
28: So what does all of this mean with just 6 months until this fall's midterms?
29: The president's backers will say that Indiana proves you do not cross President Trump when he's got something he wants to get done, i.e. he wants to see redistricting done.
28: Fox News Sunday anchor Shannon Bream is also the host of the Live in the Bream podcast.
29: He and his allies in that state spent a lot of time and money going after state legislators that did not get on board immediately with efforts to do redistricting that could benefit Republicans in Indiana. So for those who've said the president is in any way losing his touch or is not the leader of the GOP, he and his supporters will say, just look to Indiana. And it also harkens forward to many other states where they are considering redistricting, and kind of a warning sign to GOP legislators in those states. The president wants to get this done. He will make sure that you have a good shot at losing your seat if you don't get on board.
0: Yeah. Do you think this applies to those other states? Do you think it's Indiana in particular? Like, does it depend?
29: I think it does depend, because different states have different abilities and calendars and laws, you know, that they're dealing with as to how much they can do this year. But, you know, the president has got a long memory, and there's a signal out there as well. Like, listen, even if I can't reach out to you until your 2028 race, I'm not going to forget if you opposed me on this. And just look at Indiana to see what the results may be. I think that message is very clear.
0: Now, in Michigan, there was a special election for a state Senate seat. A Democrat won in what was considered a bellwether district. That allowed Democrats to keep their narrow majority in that chamber. Is that about what's going on in the political environment right now? Is it more about Michigan, which is leaning blue in many regards anyway?
29: Yeah, it's really critical there because of how close things are in their Senate, there in the state Senate in Michigan. And so it was a critical race. We know that special elections tend to go well for the party that's not in power. Their base is very motivated. And so Republicans who want to downplay it say, look to that. Look to the history, and that in many of these special elections, if it's an off year, if it's the party in power, they're the ones who are going to get hurt because their opponents are really passionate about trying to stop them. And they're going to show up. They're going to turn out. And Republicans will also say, listen, when President Trump's not on the ballot somewhere, it doesn't turn out their base, and that he is what turns out the base for Republicans. So they've urged him to get out there and do more campaigning. We've seen some of that. I think that, you know, a couple months ago, it felt like we got a little bit more promised from Susie Wiles, chief of staff at the White House, that he would be doing more traditional campaigning around this time. We've seen a lot from the vice president. I think you will probably see more from the president, but Democrats are celebrating. They say it's a huge overperformance, and they feel like it bodes really well for them going into the midterms.
0: Yeah, in this environment with Democrats having done well over the really the past year, could Ohio, which we know has become more Republican in recent years, bring back former Senator Sherrod Brown, the Democrat who lost his seat in 2024 but just won his primary this week?
29: Yeah, and I think that Ohio is one of those states that we watch so closely because they're at the heart of the country geographically, but also politically. And what happens there is often a really good indicator of what is being felt more broadly in the electorate. So, gosh, we love digging in there and watching there. And Sherrod Brown is one of those guys that, you know, he was Washington guy forever and wants to be a Washington guy again. And we'll have to see how that one plays out. But sometimes in Washington, what's old is new again.
0: Now, also this week, Shannon, we had redistricting pass in the Tennessee state legislature. They passed a map that gets rid of their sole Democratic seat. And Republicans say this is a partisan gerrymander. They can do this now because of the Supreme Court ruling in Louisiana, which eliminated this idea of a second black majority district. A lot of fights on the House and Senate floor there in Tennessee ahead of this vote. But my question is, will this also face a legal challenge? Because the Supreme Court did not end Section 2 of the Voting Rights Act, right?
29: Right.
0: So will this also be challenged? Right. Is there a possible way that this map, this even yet new map, gets tossed?
29: I think that's highly possible that there's going to be a legal challenge, because what the court said is, you know, you can't go out and draw districts solely based upon race. But the language in the decision also said this doesn't mean you can't challenge things where there's evidence of intentional discrimination on the basis of race. And I would suspect some voter or lawmaker down there in Tennessee is going to say, well, this was clearly done to intentionally discriminate on the basis of race. But again, this all sparks the conversation about whether people are monolithic. Do races vote as a block? We saw a lot of crossover in 2024, different coalitions and those kinds of things. So it sparks all kinds of other conversations, but I think it's most definitely going to spark a legal fight in a lot of these states where these southern states say, hey, listen, if we do this, we've got some time. We got to follow what the Supreme Court said, which was if we have districts that were born specifically out of wanting to create them on the basis of race, well, now if we stick with this map, it's quote unquote unconstitutional. And so we're going to go back and we're going to try to get these districts changed in time.
0: Yeah. We'll be watching. Let's talk about China for a minute. The president says he's looking forward to a respectful meeting next week when he is expected to travel there. Iran's foreign minister was just visiting Chinese leaders this week, right ahead of the president's trip. Is this a play to the Chinese to take on a bigger role to help Iran? Is the timing about getting there before President Trump does? What are you seeing and hearing?
29: Isn't it juicy? I mean, these are people that we don't want getting together as the United States of America because, you know, China is obviously so wrapped up in what's going on with Iran. They're the top buyer of Iran's crude and oil output. So they have an interest in the Strait of Hormuz being transitable, at least for them. So it's a bit of a headache for them of what's going on over there. But they have other places where they can restock and stockpile and do that kind of thing. But Iran clearly wants to get under President Trump's skin, like, oh, we're over here. We're having conversations. This isn't just about the U.S. throwing around its weight. There are a lot of questions about how much can get done in this quick visit that, you know, was postponed already once. It's only going to be a couple of days that President Trump is going to be there. How much can they get into in that short period of time? You got to think the conflict with Iran is going to be at the top of the list. But China has tentacles and things that are happening with Russia and Ukraine, obviously, as well. So I got to imagine that's going to be part of the conversation, too. Mm. But against the backdrop of Taiwan, I mean, that is, for a lot of people, the critical issue that the U.S. and China have to talk about. Our dependence on the semiconductors that come out of Taiwan, China's interest in, you know, potentially actually physically taking over Taiwan at some point, what would the U.S. role be? It feels like there's a lot of really heavy stuff, and I don't know that we're going to get a huge amount of deliverables out of a two-day meeting.
0: Yeah, and ahead of this also, we had a Senate delegation, a bipartisan Senate delegation in China visiting with top-level Chinese brass. But this week also, Shannon, China's Ministry of Commerce told five oil refiners to ignore U.S. sanctions against them as they obtain Iranian oil. This is obviously days before the president's visit. I think telling your own companies to ignore U.S. sanctions, is that a big deal ahead of the president's visit? Should we expect any consequences?
29: Well, yeah, and that's the question. What kind of consequences will there be? You know, the president has made very clear he wants to have a good relationship with President Xi. He thinks it's the best way to actually be able to negotiate and be able to have these open lines of communication that, you know, we're going to be in competition over a number of things. We're going to be economic competitors and all kinds of things, but we shouldn't be straight up, you know, adversaries. And there are flashpoints for that, like Taiwan and incursions in the South China Sea, you know, these conflicts that are going on in the Middle East and Ukraine and Russia. Those all open up points for real problems between the U.S. and China. So it'll be interesting to me to see what tack Treasury takes, what the president has to say about that, because, you know, he had said, you know, not that long ago, like, we've had good conversations with China. They're not going to send any more weapons to Iran. We think that, you know, we've got a good understanding. And then just a couple of days later, you know, the president's being confronted. Well, hey, it looks like China's doing X, Y, Z. And he's like, well, I thought we had an understanding. I thought we had a deal. So, gosh, to be a fly on the wall, they've got plenty to talk about.
0: Shannon, also, we know there's war powers debate among members of Congress about needing to authorize a military use of force within 60 days of hostilities. That 60-day mark, I believe, hit last Friday. And this week we heard from Secretary of State Marco Rubio. He took the he delivered the White House press briefing as Caroline Leavitt has had her baby. But Rubio said Operation Epic Fury is over, that really kinetic action even ended back in April. But if bombing resumes, would this complicate things for some members of Congress?
29: Yeah, if that's going to be the argument that, you know, we've hit these timelines, but there's also this argument from Secretary Rubio and others that the War Powers Act is unconstitutional, that it can't be a check on the Commander-in-Chief's powers. And so, you know, that is a wholly different argument. If you're going to say, like, let's scrap the thing altogether, presidents have ignored it, many of them, D and R, over the years when they felt like it didn't fit with what they were doing. And their lawmakers of their own parties at the time most of them, not all, went along with it. So will this be something where there's actually a lawsuit over this, a challenge in the federal courts? We've seen those before by members of Congress. I recall folks doing it from both sides of the aisle with President Obama. So I wouldn't be surprised if this ends up in more legal wrangling, because it seems like even if they haven't said it verbally, many administrations have treated the War Powers Act as if it had no power over the executive branch. So maybe that's their bigger argument versus the timeline's going to change a little bit.
0: Fox News Sunday anchor Shannon Bream, thank you so much for joining us.
29: Thank you, Jess. Have a great weekend.
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19: In honor of all those we've lost to cancer and those still fighting and thriving, like basketball analyst Dick Vitale.
20: I want to beat cancer. I'm going to beat it. That's no doubt in my mind. I'm going to win this. I want to beat cancer. I'm going to beat it. That's no doubt in my mind. I'm going to win this battle.
19: Defeating cancer will take all of us.

0: Is the Fox News rundown. The shaky ceasefire with Iran coming under strain. The United Arab Emirates says it's responding to missile and drone attacks from Iran Friday. This as the U.S. carried out retaliatory strikes on Iranian military facilities Thursday when American ships came under attack in the Strait of Hormuz.
1: Central Command says U.S. Navy destroyers were moving through the Strait of Hormuz to the Gulf of Oman when they came under an unprovoked attack from Iran. U.S. forces responded, striking back at those launch sites. On Truth Social, President Trump says, quote, great damage was done to the Iranian attackers and that numerous small boats were completely destroyed. And next week, of course, President Trump will travel to Beijing. He says a piece of agreement with Iran could be reached before he leaves on that trip, but he also says that if it doesn't happen, he will resume bombing in Tehran.
0: Fox's Ashley Webster. A new look at the state of President Trump's economy with the release of the April jobs report that's due out today. The unemployment rate is expected to remain steady at 4.3%. I'm Sue Guzman on the Fox News Rundown.
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10: Gary LaVox here from Rascal Flats. Seems like there's never enough time to get done what you have to. 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
5: Here's your latest weather forecast from the Talk of the Town, 97.7 FM and 1570 AM. For today, we'll have partly sunny skies with a chance of rain showers with a high near 60. For tonight, we'll have a chance of rain showers with lows in the upper 40s. Saturday, we'll have rain with highs in the upper 60s. Saturday night, we'll have a chance of rain with a low near 50. Sunday, we'll have a chance of rain with a high near 60. Sunday night will be mostly cloudy with a low near 40. And Monday will be mostly sunny with a high near 60. That's your latest weather forecast from the Talk of the Town.
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7: I'm Maria Bartiromo, and this is the Fox Business Report.
8: Stocks retreating from their record run, with the AI rally taking a pause on Thursday as uncertainty around U.S.-Iran peace talks weighed on investor sentiment. Investors were also cautious ahead of the jobs report for April, which will be released this morning. Most all of the 11 S&P 500 sectors were lower, with tech the best performer. The Dow down 314 points, the Nasdaq lower by 33, S&P 500 down 28. Although markets pulled back on Thursday, they've been on a tear of late, and Tom Hayes of Great Hill Capital says,
9: Warren Buffett said, be greedy when others are fearful. Well, the inverse of that is to be fearful when others are greedy. Right now, everyone is being greedy. I think it warrants some caution.
8: This morning, the Labor Department will be releasing the all-important jobs report for April, with economists predicting around 62,000 jobs were added during the month. That's your Fox Business Report. I'm Hillary Barsky, invested in you.

0: were the owners and managers of all the other Medicaid businesses using the same address. And then he shows a list of 30 businesses. I mean, there's got to be like a how-to workbook out there that Somali refugees get and Democrat lawmakers who are encouraging them to come in and stay in this country illegally get. And they all work from the same workbook, and they all figure out, you know, how to get rich in America through fraudulent Medicaid programs. And there's no one minding the store. There's no one watching to make sure that the money is going where it's supposed to go. And since we're talking about Ohio, and God bless you, Governor DeWine, I know you're a good rock-ribbed Republican, I guess, but Governor DeWine's spokesperson, when this story first broke, said, yeah, we know this is going on. It's just the cost of doing business. Luke Rosiak joining us a little later. First, though, so many people living with everyday pain think they're just stuck with it. It is what it is, but it doesn't have to be that way. 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That's 800, the number 4, relief. All right, Patrice Onwuka coming up with the latest economic news and a look-see into that big news-making IWF gala. Keep it here. It's O'Connor and Company.
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5: Fox News, I'm CJ Papa. President Trump implores Iran,
6: they better sign their agreement fast.
5: Touching on the peace plan from the U.S., this after a dust-up started by Iran in the Strait of Hormuz. U.S. Central Command called the response defensive.
7: U.S. forces intercepted unprovoked Iranian attacks and responded with self-defense strikes as U.S. Navy-guided missile destroyers transited the Strait of Hormuz to the Gulf of Oman. No U.S. assets were struck. CENTCOM eliminated inbound threats and targeted Iranian military facilities,

0: They're planning on a summit with President Trump in Beijing in less than 10 days. Not a good look for China if these hostilities continue, considering the influence that they do have over Iran. Watch China in all of this as we get closer and closer to that summit. Also, the president is saying all the right things for those of us who supported this effort under the hope that it would, number one, end the nuclear program once and for all and forever. You remember under the Obama administration, they were allowed to continue enriching uranium. How exactly do you allow Iran to continue enriching uranium under some sort of fig leaf of ongoing inspections, which they wouldn't allow and violated from the get-go? No, they have to concede that they will no longer try to enrich uranium, and they have to hand over everything that they've got to us or to a third party. That's the only way this happens, and the president keeps repeating that that will be his red line. He'll accept nothing less than that. So watch that space. And we'll ask Jack Carr, former Navy SEAL, about the Navy operation coming up later in the show. 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
6: News. I'm CJ Papa. President Trump says a ceasefire remains in effect after U.S. airstrikes on drone and missile launch sites in Iran.
7: U.S. warships under attack in the Strait of Hormuz. But now, for the first time since the ceasefire began last month, the U.S. launched a counterattack ashore. Here's President Trump describing the action.
8: They were firing at us and we were firing back at them.
7: Now, recall earlier this week, General Dan Kane said U.S. forces came under attack more than 10 times since the ceasefire had been in effect.
6: Fox's Lucas Tomlinson, health officials in five states are monitoring people arriving back home after being passengers on a cruise ship hit by the Hanta virus outbreak. President Trump says he's been briefed about it.
8: We have a lot of people, a lot of great people are studying it. It should be fine. We hope.
6: Passengers from the ship are being monitored at least 12 countries. There have been 5 confirmed cases of the virus so far, 3 suspected cases and 3 deaths. 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
9: We are the NFHS. That stands for the National Federation of State High School Associations. But really, what we stand for, together with the OHSAA, are the 339,000 high school

0: in the annals of human history up to that point. So now we have this opportunity to teach another lesson. So what lesson do we want our enemies to learn? Not just regionally, but what do we want Russia to learn from this? What do we want China to learn from this? What do we want North Korea to learn from this? So we want them to know that we can effectively use our military, and we can use actually minimum force from our military to get this political end. So we're in that position right now, and we'll see. Lots of prayers with everybody out there on the battlefield.
1: Jack Carr, I love it. That was a great answer. Appreciate you joining us, and good luck with the book. We'll talk to you again. It's The Fourth Option.
0: Thanks.
1: Get it now.
0: Take care.
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7: Fox News, I'm CJ Papa. President Trump will address the nation later today from the Rose Garden at the White House. As for the war in Iran, it continues with a dust-up in the Strait of Hormuz.
8: These were unprovoked attacks from Iran using small boats, missiles, and drones against three U.S. destroyers who President Trump says took care of business.
7: Fox's Peter Doocy at the White House. The president says the ceasefire is still in effect, but if it was not...
9: If there's no ceasefire, you're not going to have to know. You're just going to have to look at one big glow coming out of Iran.
7: Secretary of State Marco Rubio saying minutes ago during his visit to Italy, we should get Iran's response today to the peace plan. State lawmakers in Alabama could vote today on a measure that could change the state's congressional primary as part of a bid to redraw House districts ahead of the midterms in November. 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
13: 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I work for Youth Advocate Programs. 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
1: 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It's Brian Kilmeade.
2: Yeah, I went a little long. I apologize about that. But having both Duffys here, think about what they did. So they are ideas, Secretary of Transportation. Every secretary had to do something. So they said, let's do a road trip. Now, that's the easy part. The hard part is getting 9 kids together and then going, you know, I mean, they are age 3 through college. And I think 2 of them are in the real world. Get them all together, get them in a van, and go to, I think, 8 or 9 separate legs of a journey where they had to meet up with people. And then, of course, you got to produce some content. You can't just drive. Guys, what's going on? And you got to make sure the conversation's there in order to produce this series. And they're finally done. And they're everything that they're doing, and Rachel's got her own show on the weekends. During the week, she's also contributing. She also launched the Spanish Fox Network, and they were able to pull that off. Anybody who says, I'm too busy, I point you to the Family of 9 who just did a road trip. So I cannot wait for the GreatAmericanRoadTrip.org, because the other thing is everybody's savvy on camera, just in that family. So when we come back, we talk about the ugly thing that happened in this country, and this anti-Semitism is raging. And we got the numbers behind it. Jonathan Greenblatt, the CEO, National Director of the ADL, will be with us live. And then we'll take your calls at 1-866-408-7669. 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
8: Fox News, I'm Therese Crowley. President Trump describes Iran's unsuccessful attack on 3 U.S. warships in the Strait of Hormuz.
9: They trifled with us today. We blew them away. They trifled. I call that a trifle.
8: And CENTCOM pounded Iran drone and missile launch sites with more U.S. airstrikes today on oil tankers trying to break the blockade. Iran's foreign minister now posting CIA estimates are wrong and claims their missile and launch supplies at 120%. President Trump says we're still negotiating. The War Department has released the classified UFO files. Fox's Peter Doocy at the White House.
10: This is the first big batch of UFO disclosure ordered by President Trump. Some of the clips and videos on there have popped up different places before. Some of them have not.
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0: This is What's Right, What's Left with Pastor Ernie Sanders.
6: Good evening and welcome to another edition of What's Right, What's Left, the voice of the Christian resistance on the 6th day of May, 2026. And folks, now, he's not one of those young men now that you're watching on the news that are hitting themselves in the face with a hammer, breaking their jaws so when they grow back they'll have a stricter and a stronger jawline. He doesn't do that. No, he's astute, he's alert, and he's dedicated. And he won't hit himself in the face with a hammer. It's Style. Hey, Style.
7: Hello.
6: Style, you would never do that, would you?
7: I'm not authorized to disclose that on this broadcast.
6: Okay, but you have seen about what that they're doing that on the news.
7: I have seen that.
6: I can tell you this, and here is absolute proof that doesn't work. Because if it did work, I would own a jackhammer. That's the evidence there. All right, now, she's America's medicine marm. She puts her heart and her soul in providing what God has given us for the healing of the nations, the very best natural medicine you can get. Miss Wendy Wilson. Hey, Wendy.
8: Hey, Pastor. Great to be with you.
6: It's good to have you here. You know what we're going to do? We're going to do some praying here because we have a prayer request. Some years ago, I baptized a young woman named Susie, and she is in the hospital, and she's got a problem. She's got blood clots in her legs, and what's happening, they're trying to use, like, blood thinner, but it's not working, and she's in very severe pain, and the pain medication is not working, and mm-hmm. Susie is crying out for help. Now, we're going to go to the one who can help her right now. So folks out there listening all over the country, remember, always remember this, that Bible's very clear. Those that show mercy receive it. And at one time or another, you're going to need prayer. Right now, Susie needs your prayer. And prayer is important. The more prayer, the more power. So join with me here. Heavenly Father, Lord God, I want to lift Susie up in this situation. She's in a bad, bad way there. And I know it's really got her poor elderly mother, Sally, just beside herself in this situation. So, Lord, we would just hold Susie up, ask Father God, Lord, that you would intercede on her behalf, Lord God, that you would come and you would touch her, that you might receive a healing, Father God. And, Lord God, that and you would give her every area where she needs a blessing, she would receive your blessing. This we ask in Jesus' precious name. Okay, and there's one other very, very fine lady that I know that needs prayer tonight. And her name is Miss Wendy Wilson. And Wendy has had a situation with her eyes. And so we're going to just hold her up. And all you folks out there, join with me right now. Lord, we want to hold Wendy up. Wendy loves you with all her heart. She puts her heart and soul in using your natural herbs. And Father God, we know that you allow us to be tested, and these things come upon us now. And Lord, Wendy's had some real situations where, with her eyes, Father God, where surgery often is needed, and with very, very complicated situation. And Lord, so we just want to hold Wendy up and ask, Lord God, that you would intercede on her behalf, touch those eyes. Lord, give her 20/20 vision, Father God. And then use her, keep using her, Lord God, to help your people out there the way she has been helping them and placing up those crowns in glory. In Jesus' name we pray. Amen.
8: Thank you, Pastor.
6: You're welcome, young lady. Anyhow, we got a lot to do, get to tonight. And so the title of the message is, Have You Heard the Sound of the Trumpet Sounding? And so here we're talking about the watchman on the wall. We're in Ezekiel chapter 34 tonight. And we'll take it verse by verse. We'll do verses 34 all the way through verse 10. And we start out here with, And the word of the Lord came unto me, saying. Now, Ezekiel here, Wendy, he was kept dumb. Not meaning stupid, but meaning mute. He was kept mute until God told him to speak. Until God called upon him, he would not speak. And he was contemporary, actually, Jeremiah. He goes on to say, The Son of Man prophesies against the shepherds of Israel, prophesying, saying to them, Thus saith the Lord God unto the shepherds, Woe be to the shepherds of Israel that do feed themselves, should not the shepherds feed the flock. Now, you know, Israel's always been a stiff-necked people. God has, He has chosen them and He separated them out, but He makes it very clear that they'll always be a stiff-necked people. And like what I preached on last night, too, there's growing anti-Semitism. I mean, people are more, you know, it used to be you've got people that are still professing Christians that would rather that would rather support Hamas or Hezbollah over Israel, okay? And we're seeing this anti-Israel movement taking place here in America. But God gives a very strict warning, not just one, many, that He will judge Israel. Keep your hands off of her. She's His to judge. And see, I believe in listening to what God says, you know? I really do. That is the right path, the smart path, okay? But when they talk about the shepherds, He's dealing with basically three categories of people here, Wendy. Now, you would guess the first two. The first two would be the prophets and the priests. What do you think the third group is?
8: Would be pastors, or is that the same thing?
6: No, that would be the same thing here. That would be the kings. That would be the kings and princesses, okay? So He's dealing with them because the king was supposed to be a shepherd to the people, okay, and take care of them. And so He goes on and He said, Son of man, prophesy against the shepherds of Israel, prophesy and saying to them, Thus saith the Lord God unto the shepherds, Woe be to the shepherds of Israel that do feed themselves. Should not the shepherds feed the flock? Now, God is going to do some, you know, things here. We're going to do what is called an exegetical study here as we go through this here. And do you know what an exegetical study, when they talk about exegesis of Scripture, an exegetical means that you go in and you approach the Word of God with the attitude like, I don't know what this truth is, but I'm going to go in and I'm going to find the truth in these pages here, and I'm going to pull the truth out. I'm going to pull it out, the truth of God. And that's what you call exegesis. That's what we're supposed to do. But there are others out there today that have practiced eisegetical teachings. And eisegetical is something a little different, okay? It's very different. That's what you see. A lot of these people out there, like I mentioned, Al Sharpton is one, but out there today, they'll take the Word of God and they'll try to take it and say, this is what I believe. This is what I want to believe right here. So now how can I take God's Word and manipulate it, twist it and spin it and pervert it to say what I want it to say? That's what Rick Warren did. And that got Rick Warren into a whole big world of hurt, okay? And so here, as we take a look at this, as we go through here tonight, we'll see, as we get further in, what we're talking about. He says, you eat the fat and you clothe you with the wool. You kill them that are fed, but you feed not the flock. That now, of course, this is referring to the flock or people here. He's referring to people. Now, as we go through this, sometimes what they'll refer to, if they say like cattle and cattle, when you go refer to the cattle and cattle, he's talking about, he's not talking about cows. He's actually, that word in the Hebrew really is sheep, but it really means the people. Mm-hmm. Is what he's referring to. But when he says the cattle and cattle or the sheep and the sheep, it means two groups of people. Here, one is those on the left and the other is those on the right, okay, is what it's, that's how we refer to it today, and of course that's how he refers to it as we go through Scripture here. Then he says, the diseased have you not strengthened, neither have you healed that which was sick, neither have you bound up that which was broken, neither have you brought again that which was driven away, neither have you sought that which was lost. But the force and the cruelty have you ruled them. Mm. With force and cruelty have you ruled them. This is, you know, like an actual description of communism today. And they were, and, you know, there's another application. We'll see how that worked even with, under Joe Biden, in this country with Christians under Joe Biden. He says, and they were scattered because there was no shepherd. Well, this kind of has a connotation going back to, remember, when Jesus was the night before he was crucified. All of the, remember, he told them, and it was prophesied that in Zechariah chapter 13, verses 7 through 9, the sheep would scatter, they would scatter, okay? And that's exactly what the apostles did. They took off in all different directions. And they were scattered because there was no shepherd, that they became meat to all the beasts of the field when they were scattered. Okay, food for. Now, this doesn't mean just four-legged beasts. He's also referring to the two-legged beasts of the field here. Mm. My sheep wandered through all the mountains and upon every high hill, yea, the flock was scattered upon all the face of the earth, and none did search or seek after them. Now, he's talking about a specific time, actually, here, that this is taking place. But, and then again, there's going to be an atonement in the future that he's referring to. As we go through this, you're going to see... God speaks in a way where it looks like maybe there's an esoteric message here, but you'll see some hints of sarcasm the way he asks the shepherds, the way he refers to the shepherds. Therefore, you shepherds, hear the word of the Lord. As I live, saith the Lord God, surely because my flock became a prey, and my flock became meat to every beast of the field, because there was no shepherd, neither did my shepherds search for my flock, but the shepherds fed themselves and fed not my flock. Therefore, O you shepherds, hear the word of the Lord. Thus saith the Lord God, behold, I am against the shepherds, and I will require my flock at their hand, and cause them to cease from feeding the flock, neither shall the shepherds feed themselves any more. For I will deliver my flock from their mouth, that they may not be meat for them. Okay. Well, and of course, we've seen him do that a number of occasions, where you had the corrupt prophets, priests, but the corrupt kings. And so, remember when he says, when he starts out in this, where he said, and the word of the Lord came unto me, saying, Son of man, prophesy against the shepherds of Israel, prophesying, saying to them, Thus saith the Lord God unto shepherds. Woe! Whenever you get a woe from God, you're in trouble. You're in big trouble. And do you know who in Scripture got the most woes in the world? If you go over to Matthew chapter 23, the lawyers get six woes in a row. woe to you lawyers there. Boy, one woe's bad enough. You definitely don't want six, do you?
8: No. And that's so interesting that there were six. That's a number six.
6: Yep. Well, here, as we take a look at this, I'm going to do a little bit of commentary. Here, the DOJ just released this week a report that there is now an official investigation into what we have been reporting on during the entire years, 4 years of Joe Biden's regime, about the hatred of Christians. For 4 years, Wendy, you've been with me during that time Biden was in and style, and you heard how many times we reported on how much Joe Biden hated Christians. His assault of Christianity, of Christian life, of Christian families, of Christian marriages, of self-identity by Christians, of the education of Christians. You know, that one large Christian university out there in Arizona, they got the largest fine ever of any college. They got fined by Joe Biden, and they did nothing wrong. And so Biden came, he weaponized the DOJ, he weaponized the FBI and the IRS. Of course, he was just taking his orders from Barack Obama. He weaponized the liberal courts, the blue state police, and in D.C. on January 6th, even the CIA was used against us. Now, the DOJ used its enforcement authority against parents who tried to defend their children, safety at the schools, and they had the school board meetings, and the children were going, wait a minute, you know, remember COVID, when the parents started finding out what their children were being taught. Remember, the children were sent home with their books, and they were told, do not let your parents know what we've been teaching you about this or that. But the kids, when the parents started asking them, they told them. And then the parents weren't too happy. You know, they didn't want their children to know that they were being promoting LGBTQ or promoting with transgenderism and all of this stuff. And so when the parents started attending the school, and they didn't like the profanity they found in the books in the library, okay? So when the parents started attending the school board meetings, those at the school board, because they were all on the left, they didn't like it. So what happened? Biden sent the FBI in to intimidate the parents. In fact, they were asking, when the parents would stand up, they would ask the children, does your father have any guns in the house? Does your mother and father sleep with anybody outside the house? They were asking the kids all these questions. Trying to get the kids to spy on their own parents. And so here, we saw the pro-lifers were given three times, especially in D.C., the sentences for violating the law at the bloody abortion mills. Pro-lifers were given three times the sentences as pro-deathers, okay? Here, and convictions, three times the convictions that the pro-deathers were given. Homeschooling families were having their doors kicked down in the middle of the night. We had some of those right here, not far from where I'm at now. They had their doors kicked in the middle of the night because they were homeschooling families by black-booted thugs. Pro-lifers were arrested for simply praying or preaching outside the bloody abortion mills. They were putting 70-year-old grandmothers in prison for praying outside the bloody abortion mills. These people that did that, these attorneys, these U.S. attorneys, they need to be found, and they need to serve the sentence. They need to be jailed, every one of them. Here, you know, the people, what they were doing is they were talking to people into sin against God. When, as we were going through here, when these false shepherds, going back to Ezekiel, well, let me just go to verse 11. For thus saith the Lord God, behold, even I will both search my sheep and seek them out, as a shepherd seeketh out his flock. In that day he is among the sheep that are scattered. So I will seek out my sheep, and I will deliver them out of the places where they have been scattered in the cloudy, dark day. Now, here, these false prophets were causing the people to sin against God. And just like you have this today, we have this with our false shepherds. I had mentioned before, I heard Al Sharpton on the radio saying that God condones abortion in the Bible. It was a lie from hell told by a liar. We heard the governor of California, we talked about this week, this is horrible, this is infanticide. Wendy, they have signed into law in California, state of Washington, Minnesota just last week, and now it looks like New Jersey's got a bill pending to allow you, these women, to murder their unborn babies up to 28 days after they're born.
8: No, wow.
6: Yeah. In other words, if they find any defect or decide maybe they don't want the baby after all, this is pure wicked. I mean, this is pure evil.
8: And you got women that sometimes have hormonal fluxes after delivery, and they get those blues. They call it, you know,
6: postpartum. Yeah.
8: Yes. Yeah, so women, when they're like that, could lose it and kill their baby, and then, you know, that's bad if they have laws that allow them to do that.
6: Well, that's happening now. It's here now. And it's got to be undone. We've got to, here in Ohio, we have that issue 1, it was passed in 23, that gives the woman a constitutional right to murder her child. This is pure evil, and by evil, ungodly people from the pit of hell. And that's what you have out there in California with Governor Newsom and that legislator. These people now out there in California with Governor Newsom and that legislator, these people now. Here, just, Wendy, let me ask you this.

know very, very clearly. He called them whited sepulchers. He let them know little foxes. Serpents. He let them know exactly, and then he let them know that there was a burning lake of fire. That they would have a fiery, and not only that, but in John 8, he said, "You are of your father the devil, and these people are of the father the devil." Okay, and that's what we need. We need preachers today with the courage to preach the truth, like the men of old did. And so we'll be back right after this.

0: back. What do you think, Wendy? Do you think you'll see that? Do you think you'll see it when the Lord comes? They're coming like lightning from the east to the west. Do you think you'll see that?
1: Oh, let's hope so, you know?
0: Well, I can tell you this, you see, because when he comes back, we'll be with him. He's coming. We're coming back with him. He'll be coming back with four categories of saints. And you see us leaving heaven, the third heaven over in Revelation chapter 19. You see us returning back to earth in Zechariah chapter 14. We're with the Lord in glorified bodies. We will be transfigured to be even like him. Okay? And so...

0: not only will you see it, you'll be a part of it.
1: Well, that'll be glorious, I think. It'll be a glorious thing.
0: Yeah, and you bet it will. Nothing like we've ever seen before. There's Agape Christian Academy, folks. Agape, they're a great, great school, Agape Christian Academy. I know because the folks that started were dear, dear friends of mine years ago. We helped in this radio ministry. We helped them get started. And they have done a tremendous job over the years. They have grown from about six people to many hundred students there. And I sent my own grandsons there. And it is a great, great school. And they're having their spring banquet coming up this coming Saturday, May 9th, from 6 to 9 p.m. at the Cornerstone Bible Church in Middlefield. That's the Cornerstone Bible Church in Middlefield. And that's going to be attended by our Paul Todges. Dr. Paul Todges is going to be the speaker. Now, for more information, you can either go, or to get tickets and information, you can go to www.agape, in other words, agapeca.com, agape.com, and, or you can call 440-834-8022. That's 440-834-8022. It is a dynamite school. Folks, I would never send my children to a public school nowadays with all of what's been happening in the public school system. So Agape is a great Christian school. I highly, highly recommend it. Now, that's that. That's done. Now we got to go to Miss Wendy Wilson. What do you have for us this week, Wendy?
1: Well, I thought we'd talk about vitamin D. A lot of times vitamin D is overlooked, especially in situations where cancer may be involved. And so we've got some medical research, April 2026, out of Sao Paulo, Brazil, and they were reporting on their chemotherapy patients that were taking vitamin D supplements, and they had a 79% increase in recovery. So the researchers assumed that the daily dose of the vitamin D enhanced the chemotherapy radiation's ability to kill the cancer. Of course they would think that. So was it really the chemo treatment or was it really the vitamin D that improved these outcomes? So if you take away the vitamin D, does the success rate drop by 79%? Well, the study seems to suggest that. So let's look at this vitamin D study. National Cancer Institute also reported back in May of 2023 that vitamin D, like 2,000 IUs, units daily, reduced the risk of fatal cancers. So, of course, you know, the research is stressing that vitamin D is really not a cancer cure. However, there are a lot of studies proclaiming your vitamin D offers this molecule mechanism that kills the cancer cells. And it also inhibits cancer's ability to spread, which is similar to what milk thistle is doing. However, science also knows about the benefit. They've known about this for years, Pastor, but they feel more study, of course, is needed before they actually recommend it to patients with cancer. So here's a couple of quotes from the National Cancer Institute, May of 2023. They say a meta-analysis indicated that while vitamin D may not lower the initial incidence of cancer, it was associated with significant reduction in total cancer mortality, end of quote. They went on to say in the National Library of Medicine Center for Biotechnology in September 2024, laboratory research shows vitamin D can slow cancer growth, promote cell death or death of the cancer cell, and a decreased tumor blood vessel formation. And also they added vitamin D inhibits key events in the metastasizing or spread of the cancer cells. So vitamin D has been recognized as a powerful anti-cancer agent because of its numerous inhibitory actions on tumor cells. So if science is saying all that, you know, why aren't we all hearing about it? Well, let's look at this Brazil study for a minute. Because in the Brazil study, the researchers were making assumptions that the vitamin D assisted the chemo to be more successful. when other studies are suggesting that vitamin D on its own merit helps with cases of cancer, especially with tumors. So in the Brazilian study, they compared two groups of cancer patients, Pastor. One was having the advantage of taking 2,000 units of vitamin D a day, and the other not. They got a placebo. So the trial was 6 months, and no surprise, the patients taking the vitamin D had a noticeable improvement compared to the group taking the placebo. Here's a quote from the study. They said, after 6 months, the difference between the two groups was noticeable. Among those taking vitamin D, 43% experienced complete disappearance of their cancer following chemotherapy, and in comparison, only 24% of those in the placebo group saw the same result. They added the vitamin D is an accessible and inexpensive option compared to other drugs, end of quote. So previous research has vitamin D helping with bone health, but it's been overlooked until about now, and is in fact, it's also offers a lot of immune support at defending your body from infectious disease. So most people know, hey, get some sunlight. Your body creates vitamin D. But the following foods and herbs I'm going to tell you right now also contain your vitamin D. So salmon, trout, sardines, cod liver oil, these are your fatty fishes, have vitamin D. Egg yolks, beef liver, plant-based milks, orange juice, shiitake mushrooms, alfalfa, and of course dandelion roots on the list. So herbs that magnify your power. When you're using some herbs and you want it to be more potent and powerful, you can use dandelion for wellness. Windsor Medical University of Quebec, Canada was using it, and people with cancer at their hospital got rid of their cancer using dandelion. So there are other herbs you can pair with your dandelion to magnify the power. Astragalus root is mentioned, bay leaf, milk thistle, and ginseng. So you've got some power. You can add that. Now, as I said, the Canadians revealed in their report, and I think
0: let me ask you a question before you talk about those Canadians, because anyhow, I read that if you were to take off your shirt and take off your shoes and you go out into find a nice grassy place on a sunny day and sit there in the sunlight without your feet, with your bare feet on the ground. It's called grounding, and you sit in the sunlight for that 15 minutes, that you will get that vitamin D, you will absorb all of vitamin D, and the grounding puts your body somehow in sync with nature the way it's supposed to be. What do you know about that?
1: Yeah. I mean, if you think about it, in these big cities, let's say you're in New York, you have a lot of pavement and concrete, you know, you're really not wiggling your feet in the grass or, you know, in the sand or anything. So you build up electrical impulses in the body, and they really need to be grounded. So, weather's warming up. If you got some grass out there, even if it's a little strip of grass, it only takes you a minute to weed eat, definitely wiggle your toes around in it, because you'll ground some of that electrical impulse that you have.
0: So the folks out there, if they should see a sophisticated elderly gentleman sitting in a chair barefoot, shirtless, they should leave him be, because that could be me getting healed?
1: Yeah, it could be a therapy, yeah.
0: Alrighty. Okay.
1: Yeah. Well, anyway, so for the Canadian people at Windsor Medical University Hospital in Quebec, Canada, I've mentioned this before, they accidentally found out dandelion kills cancer cells because their chemotherapy patients had been given dandelion root tea on a Tuesday, and all their blood work improved. So that kind of sparked off this research that Dr. Cimmerian Pandey did, and he found out that he had cancer cells, he had healthy cells, he tested dandelion with them, and healthy cells don't touch the dandelion, but cancer cells do. And it was his report, he felt that dandelion has a special protein that attracts the cancer cell to dock to it, and then it just dies. So cancer likes protein. It tends to suck up everything that comes its way nutritional-wise, and it attempts to weaken cells that are near it so it can spread. So anyway, when it gets dandelion, it's a goner, basically, according to their research. So dandelion has harmless power. It doesn't affect your healthy cells. It just destroys the ones that you don't want. And of course, they're trying to find out what component of dandelion does that, so they can make a drug. But they're not; they haven't been successful, because a lot of times when they do these studies of natural plants and they try to isolate compounds so they can do a patent on it, there's some other elements to that plant that have to work together in order to produce the benefit they're looking for. And you have to change it significantly in order to qualify for patents. So they just aren't able to do that right now. But let me just say this. So what is in your dandelion root that's doing that? Well, it's high in antioxidants. It has beta-carotene. It has polyphenols. And it has significant iron and calcium, along with your vitamin A and D, and also that wonderful protein we just mentioned. So the additional action dandelion brings, it reduces inflammation, manages glucose better, and the protein is important because it helps support immune function and repair cells. And the protein in your dandelion also attracts that cancer cell and not healthy cells to it. So once the cancer kind of docks or bonds to the protein, it seems to die. And my thought is, why use a synthetic vitamin D supplement when, you know, you have dandelion and you have sunshine? That's, and this is all supporting the body and helping you reduce toxicity the way our Creator intended.
0: You know, so, what, Wendy? Time and time again, I've ordered that your dandelion, and I got your dandelion in, you know that. But I have a lot of friends, older men my age, that have prostate cancer. And every bottle that I get in, I don't seem to keep it very long. I end up giving it to those guys. Okay.
1: Okay.
0: And,
1: yeah.
0: And so I can't seem to keep it there. But anyhow, that is something, and it's good for other things just besides the cancer also. And so.
1: Right. Yeah. Yeah. You can grab some dandelion root tea. The grocery stores they have roasted and non-roasted. I like the roasted. And one of the brands that I like is Traditional Medicinals. So teas are not as powerful as tinctures, but, you know, it's something you can get right away and start using. So it's a natural detoxer, dandelion is. Our pioneers wrote about it. They would use dandelion flower in their salads in the spring when the dandelion came up, because they felt it was a way of detoxing away the winter of eating beans and meats. You know, they wanted some greens. And so they would use dandelion, they'd eat the flower.
0: And those dandelions can have some really big roots, too. And so,
1: yeah, dandelions, though, if you're going to use dandelion, if you've got to harvest roots, make sure you're getting dandelion that has been treated with chemicals, of course, and you have to harvest them in the fall, like September, because now things are reverting back to the root. All the nutrition's going back to the root as the, you know, withering of the flower and stem and leaves are. So you want to harvest your roots in the fall.
0: So, yeah, I mean, boy, I'm going to tell you that there seems to be no shortage supply of dandelion, and you got these things now that there's like a long stick with a handle, and they've got a cup on the end. You could just stick it right in over the dandelion, twist it, and pull
1: up
0: out the...
1: Yeah. Well, I mean, the dandelion roots aren't really big and hardy like some roots, like, you know, ginseng, for instance, or, you know, horseradish. These are going to be smaller and more delicate, so you do want to be careful when you're harvesting them. They're kind of a light tan color, and that's why your dandelion liquids look light and tan. Very delicate flavor, too. They're not really harsh. They're not bitter. So dandelions are quite benign taste-wise.
0: They're thin, but sometimes they can be long roots. I know I pulled them
1: right,
0: out
1: by hand.
0: Right,
1: they can be long. Yeah. Mm-hmm. Yeah. I mean, just you know, everybody sprays them with Roundup. You know, it's a lawn weed, but look at what it does, you know.
0: Let me ask you something. When you do that lawn weed, do you have any idea how long that lasts in your lawn?
1: I mean, as far as the chemicals on your dandelion?
0: Yeah.
1: Well, I wouldn't harvest it. It's personally, I you know, because that stuff can stay in the soil a little while. I wouldn't. Yeah, I would... You know, you can get some of those half-size barrels at the hardware store, and you can plant several dandelions in there, or wait in the spring and just, you know, get your own free seeds from the dandelion shoots that come up.
0: Oh, yeah, that's right.
1: That's and that way you can, cause you kind of sequester the dandelion in these, you know, half-size barrels. It's like a barrel that's been cut in half, and you can, like, grow them in there. Be great. You know, just they have a, you would drill a hole in the bottle, let water drain out, but you could put them on your deck, your patio, and that way they're sequestered away from any chemicals.
0: I think I'm just going to buy the bottle from you.
1: Yeah.
0: I don't
1: it's
0: really
1: easier,
0: have,
1: I know. Yeah.
0: Have that much time to go out picking dandelions. But
1: oh, I know. And we're so close to Mother's Day, and we're having a Mother's Day sale. So we have 25% off, so details are on our homepage, or they can simply give us a call at Apothecary Herbs at 866-229-3663, 866-229-3663, or they can visit thepowerherbs.com.
0: It's one of my favorite messages I get to preach every year. I always preach a message on one of the women from the Bible because there are so many really good women in the Bible that, you know, ones that you don't hear much about, the ones that aren't spoken. You know, you hear a lot about Eve. Eve would probably, Mary is probably the number one, and then Eve. Hannah is another one. But there are others, some very good women in the Bible that I'm going to be preaching on, I think, this week. You know, Eve was Eve was totally different from any other women in a number of ways. What do you think they were?
1: I guess she was less tainted. You know, she was more innocent. I would think.
0: Well, she was the first that didn't have a mother. Mary, she didn't have a mother. Okay, so she was the only woman that never had a mother, never had a sister, and. But she had plenty of daughters over the years. Size-wise, she would have been much larger than women of today, okay? And also, obviously, she would have lived much longer than the women of today. But more than just that, she was a prototype, so she would have been the most beautiful woman, ever that was ever created. So there's a lot of things that were completely different with her than anybody else, huh?
1: Yeah, I bet she didn't have acne.
0: No, she didn't, and they didn't spend a whole lot of money on a wedding, didn't have a big crowd there. So there's a whole lot of things that were different with Eve than any other woman in the Bible. One of the things that she did, she got us all in a lot of trouble, that's for sure.
1: Yeah, and, you know, they speculate the Garden of Eden was quite large, where those three rivers, you know, come together, like the Bible describes it. So it was a quite large and moist area. So I'm wondering how Adam was able to garden such a large area.
0: Well, because the garden, he was the keeper of the garden, and Adam was, he had complete and total authority in that garden. Everything in that garden would be in obedience and compliance to him, okay?
1: Really? So, I didn't know that. So he could say, grass, you're too tall, don't grow anymore. Right?
0: Yeah, he had complete authority over everything. See, that's where he messed up, because he listened to Eve instead of listening to God. He had the authority and the power there in that garden to take the head off the serpent. He could have done it, okay? But he listened to his wife and not to God. What do you think it was that caused him to listen to his wife?
1: Well, you often say, you know, the Achilles heel for men is pride.
0: Well, pride wouldn't cause him to listen to his wife. That was the thing there. he was here again. She's the most beautiful woman that ever existed, okay? Remember, God told Adam to choose a helpmate. He brought all these animals, so Adam's out there, man. He's got hippopotamuses and beavers and woodchucks and everything, and he's looking for a helpmate. And then God makes Eve. Again, she had to be, again, the most beautiful. She was the second most beautiful creature that ever existed. What do you think was the most beautiful creature ever existed?
1: Well, I think the Bible describes Satan as he was beautiful.
0: Lucifer, when he was Lucifer, yeah. Yeah. Ezekiel chapter 28, okay. But here, Adam was just absolutely taken back with her beauty. And, you know, and so that's where he trusted her. And, boy, that was a mistake. He should have trusted God, huh?
1: You don't think it was a little jealousy there? Because she was looking at the most beautiful, you know, I guess he was looking at like a man at the time, Lucifer.
0: Yeah, he could have had something there, but again, you would have thought that would have given him more of a tendency to take the head off.
1: The head of the snake off, yeah.
0: Yeah, let's see, because see, you get all of these artist receptions of a snake curled around a tree. No, that's not the way he appeared. He, at that point, remember, Satan walked on 2 feet, and his vesture was made of precious stones and that, and it wasn't until after this that God put him on his belly. But I'm going to just tell you that's I wish that hadn't happened, but it certainly brought in a lot of excitement into this world, huh?
1: Yeah.

0: leave you. The Lord Jesus was the only one that could ever, human being, that it could ever make that statement that he would never leave us nor forsake us. The only one that really actually had the power to do that. And because all of us at one time or another, the people we know will let us down. In fact, we'll let our own selves down. But God is the only one that can absolutely, positively say he will never leave us nor forsake us, huh?
1: Well, where do you suppose Cain learned his abusive behavior?
0: Well, that came from, you know, that goes back when sin entered into the garden, okay? And Adam and Eve were expelled from the garden. They no longer would live forever physically, okay? And so from that point on, Cain was there. He had the influence of Satan in him. Mm. And so there, and that's where it happened, in the garden. So, in fact, he was the very first murderer, the first killer. And a lot of Abel was the first prophet. People didn't know that, did they? Most people had no idea but that Abel was a prophet.
1: I didn't know that either.
0: Yeah. So anyhow, that's where that ended. The major question I always get is, where did Cain get his wives? Well, he got his wives. They were his sisters in those days, okay? And remember, Eve was probably having children for about 400 or 500 years.
1: She wow.
0: And then her daughters were having children, and their daughters were having children. And the estimation was at the time of the flood that there were about 8 billion people on the face of the earth at the time of the flood.
1: So wow.
0: That's where Cain got all of his wives. We're coming up to a break, and when we come back from the break, we have a lot. Are you going to stay with us, Wendy? Hang in there for just a few minutes until after the break, okay?
1: Okay.
0: We'll be back right after this with a whole lot more, so don't go away. We've got some important things to say. And so does Style, right, Style? He's going to say some important things. And he's counting down. Be right back with more. Don't go away.

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Stay tuned. The second hour is coming up next.

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1: A huge win for the Republican Party and America. I'm Dave Anthony, Fox News. President Trump just posted that on Truth Social. As the GOP wins a legal challenge to a congressional redistricting voters in Virginia approved last month, it could have taken away up to four GOP House seats in the November elections.
2: Virginia State Supreme Court found Democratic lawmakers violated the state's demand that they take two votes in two separate sessions of the General Assembly before submitting a constitutional amendment to voters, and renders it null and void.
1: That's Fox's Jessica Rosenthal. California Democrats also got voters to approve redistricting to counter other Republican states redrawing maps to help the GOP in November. Tennessee approved its plan yesterday.
3: Make no mistake, this is going to be litigated.
1: Democratic State Rep Heidi Campbell is filing a lawsuit along with the NAACP trying to block the new maps there. While we wait for Iran to respond to a U.S. proposal to end the conflict, it targeted the United Arab Emirates again.
4: UAE air defenses were active this morning, shooting down two incoming missiles and three drones. They wounded three people.
1: Fox's Lucas Tomlinson in Dubai. The U.S. also launched airstrikes today on empty cargo ships trying to get past a U.S. blockade the day after the military bombed Iranian targets after missiles and drones were fired at three American Navy ships.
4: Iran launching its attack last night while the warships were making an outbound transit of the Strait of Hormuz. All the Iranian incoming was shot down, we're told.
1: We got the jobs report this morning. And the director of the National Economic Council, Kevin Hassett, tells Fox from the White House.
5: These are 2 months in a row of absolutely blockbuster numbers.
1: And though there was a slowdown in hiring last month from March, Fox's Madeline Rivera reports it was a lot better than expected.
6: This is a big jump from what economists had predicted. They had anticipated a gain of about 60,000 jobs. The Labor Department now reporting the job market grew by 115,000 in April. The unemployment rate was unchanged at 4.3%.
1: Stocks are rising in reaction. The Nasdaq surging to an all-time high this morning. 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
0: 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For today, we'll have partly sunny skies with a chance of rain showers with a high near 60. For tonight, we'll have a chance of rain showers with lows in the upper 40s. Saturday, we'll have rain with highs in the upper 60s. Saturday night, we'll have a chance of rain with the low near 50. Sunday, we'll have a chance of rain with a high near 60. Sunday night will be mostly cloudy with a low near 40. And Monday will be mostly sunny with a high near 60. That's your latest weather forecast from the Talk of the Town. 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
17: All righty, we're back. And, Wendy, I got a couple of questions for you. One of them is, we get a lot of letters. We get a lot of letters in the mail. And what group of people do you think write me more? And I'm talking about gender, male or female, that I get more letters from?
18: I'll probably say female.
17: Yeah, about 80% of the letters I get are from the ladies. And they are some of the most godly ladies that take the time out to sit down and write and hardly ever ask for anything for themselves, always asking for prayer for other people. And what do you think, there's one thing that they tell me that they like about this radio program more than any other thing, they tell me that is why they listen to this radio program. What do you think that is?
18: Learning more about Scripture.
17: Nope, about the truth. They say that they can come here and they know that they can get to that. What we tell them here is going to be the truth, okay? And I get that one more than any other thing, that from you we can get to the truth. Because, you know, we have a policy of never compromising out there. And so with that, give yourself another smot. And then I want to wish you a very, very blessed Mother's Day. So go ahead and give your...
18: Thank you. Well, yes, your Apothecary Herbs has a free product catalog for you. It's empowering you, so give us a call at 866-229-3663 and request one that's free, 866-229-3663. You can also request one through our website, thepowerherbs.com, and check out for free there. And I want to wish everybody a happy Mother's Day out there as well.
17: All right. Well, thank you very much, and I know that your children really believe that they have a wonderful mother. And so, well, God bless you, young lady. And like I said, you have a blessed Mother's Day.
18: You will. You as well. Take care now. Bye-bye.
17: Bye-bye. All righty. Yeah. Yeah. Well, I've got a wonderful wife to spend it with. And one of these days, I'll be spending Mother's Day there in glory with my mother, who's been gone for a very long time. So... anyhow, are you going to see your mother, Style?
19: My mother passed away.
17: Did she? I didn't know. Oh, sorry to hear that. Mine passed away a long time ago. Anyhow, so what are you going to do on Mother's Day?
19: I've actually got some work to do, unfortunately.
17: Okay. All right. You know what we think we ought to do? We ought to open the phone lines and take some calls, huh?
19: Let's do it.
17: All righty. Phone lines are now open. Let's do this, okay? Let's ask good people to call and smart people to call. So if you're one of the good people and a smart person, give us a call at 216-901-0933. 216-901-0933. Now, there are plenty of people out there that I know that if you don't call... maybe you're not considered to be good or smart. What do you think, Style?
19: Maybe.
17: We don't think so. All right. Anyhow, believe me, we know who's listening out there, right? I got to tell you this. Have you ever needed a plumber?
19: I have.
17: Style? Yeah, me too. In fact, it was just about a week or so ago. I got into the shower, and guess what happened? I had a surprise, because instead of clear water coming out, black water, little bitty miniature little black beads came out. And we found out our water softener and equipment was malfunctioning, and things that just picture this, you get in the shower to get clean, and all of a sudden, I'm black, okay? And it felt different, but anyhow, so guess what I did? I got out, got cleaned up, got dried off, and I called Bob Grudigold. Do you know who Bob Grudigold is?
19: Who is he?
17: He's Bob the Plumber. He's with Papa Doc Plumbing Services, because whenever I've needed plumbers in the past, I've called him, and they're really good. That's why I'm giving this spot out, because I needed somebody out there right away, because other things were happening with our water too. It was just down to a trickle. So I called Bob and I said, Bob, I need some help out here right away. And guess what? Within a couple hours, they were out there and they fixed up everything. And so folks out there in Northeast Ohio, Geauga and Lake, or Cuyahoga County, if you're looking for a really good plumber, call Papa Doc. You can call Papa Doc at 440-285-0904. Now, if you call him, tell him, Pastor, you heard it on Pastor Sanders' program, and that might save you some money, okay, if he knows you're one of our listeners. 440-285-0904. One more time, 440-285-0904. Highly recommend, I get it, Bob. All right, there you go. Got to tell you this. There's a Dutch ship, and it is setting off the coast out there of the Canary Islands, and it had to drop anchor, and nobody wants it to come to their port. Do you know why, Style?
19: Why?
17: Because have you ever heard of antivirus? Hanta, it's H-A-N-T-A virus, hantavirus?
19: No.
17: Because hantavirus has been in a ship, three people have died, and you only have there's a 38% chance if you get that you're not going to live. It's lethal. And it happens pretty quick, too. So they've taken the people off the ship that have died. So other people that have it, they've evacuated them to hospitals in other countries. But meanwhile, they're sitting there until they figure out what's causing that. I'm glad I'm not on that ship, right? Right. Now, I got to tell you this, too. That's done. A couple quick lightning round things is illegal. There's an illegal from Honduras who was accused of raping. Listen, folks. Here's a guy that raped an unconscious homeless man, an elderly homeless man. This is an illegal by a dumpster. Who was a homeless man sleeping by a dumpster. Here, this guy. And guess what? Governor Kathy Hochul has no problem with this, going on. She doesn't have any problems because she won't let ICE in. She wants New York to be a sanctuary city. She wants to keep ICE out. Kathy Hochul said, look, you know, she'll just as soon let these criminals, these rapists, by the way, remember, Joe Biden brought in, well, in fact, did you know that ICE has arrested a 6,100 criminals, Democrats in New York. Many of these were rapists, pedophiles, murderers. They've arrested them and taken them out. But Kathy Hochul don't want them. She wants to keep those criminals, those rapists, back on the streets. And so And, you know, speaking of New York, which just took place just yesterday, you had this big anti-Israel, another big, huge anti-Israel mob. We're out there, and here, moron Mandami was out defending the mob's right to protest. They were out there protesting, trying to mob a synagogue, but he was out there saying they have the right to protest. But I will say the New York police did do their job, and they protected the Jewish people. Now, Seattle Mayor Katie Williams, she released two Democratic thugs who bragged about, they were bragging about knowing her, that, and when she released those two thugs, they beat a 77-year-old man almost to death. And so here, and one of them went ahead and raped a 15-year-old girl. But Seattle Mayor Katie Williams made sure that these men were back on the streets so that they could continue to beat and rape. Because, you see, that's what the Democratic Party really does stand for, folks. That's what they call their values. And anyhow, Trump says that Iran has agreed to no nuclear enrichment. I meant, period. Now, this is what he said. Of course, we've heard this this before. And, of course, Iran has got a history of agreeing to things whenever it suits their purpose and then denying it later. But here's the problem they're having. The problem they're having is they can't quite figure out who really, if anyone, is actually in charge. Because you have these different groups that claim to be. And so, but, of course, Trump is much better on that than we know. The other thing is, good news today, Wall Street. Wall Street believes what Trump is saying. The reaction was that the stock market raised 600 points. 600 points. That means they have some confidence in what Trump is saying. All right, phone lines are open at 216-901-0933. If you have a question or if you have a comment, give us a call here. Okay. Now, Style, are you still sedated or are you talking tonight?
19: Hang on, let me find my script here. I am not authorized to disclose that on this broadcast.
17: Okay. All right, there you go. Well, when you find out what you're authorized to do, let me know, okay?
19: Understood.
17: All right. Let me see. Where do we go from there? We got a lot of things happening out there today, and we need to get to them. One of them. Where is my articles? Okay, I'm going to start with this one right over here. And that is Florida Attorney General demands House impeach a judge who freed a convicted pedophile, allowing him to murder a 5-year-old stepdaughter, Missy Mogul, just weeks later. Now, Florida Attorney General James Uthemeyer is blasting the Florida House of Representatives for failing to impeach Leon Circuit Judge Tiffany Baker Carper more than a year after the judge released a convicted child sex offender unbound. Okay, I don't think they should impeach her. I think that they should charge her with the murder of this little girl. That they should charge her. These people that are doing this, these Democrats that are saying, look, we're going to take the side of these what they call lawfare judges. We're going to take the side of the criminal. And that's what they're doing. They want the crime on the streets. And somehow, now there's an interesting thing in this too, because there seems to be a real tendency, and I'm looking here at another one, for these judges to be black women, and they have a tendency to be black women that are overweight too. There's about five of them out there right now that have all done the same thing, and they're all anti-Trumper, all big, big-time anti-Trumper. It's been 385 days since Tallahassee Judge Tiffany Baker let a convicted sex offender walk out of the courtroom instead of into a prison cell, and she murdered 5-year-old Missy Mogul. What a beautiful little girl. What a pretty little girl. And the Florida House still hasn't impeached Judge Baker. Well, folks, what do you say? That other one that I was just talking about here, here's another one here. Same thing. Watch the mother of a feral New York teen whose body slammed. Oh, I made a mistake. Let me make, this is not a judge. This is a mother of a New York teen who body slammed and stomped on a 15-year-old girl's head. And there's a picture of this guy stomping on this young girl's head. And this guy's mother defends her son, claims the victim, this little girl, bullied her son after she refused to give him her phone number. That's bullying. A horrifying video from New York has sparked nationwide outrage after a 14-year-old boy who was caught on camera brutally body-slamming a 15-year-old girl to the concrete, then stomping on her head, all because she refused to give him her phone number. I don't blame her. Now, the boy's mother is publicly defending her son, claiming the victim was bullying. Very good. Here's another one. A sick Democratic congressman suggests that War Secretary Pete Hegseth should be executed. You heard that? You heard that right, folks. You heard that right. This is another Democrat. Representative Smith Mountain, a Democrat of Massachusetts, calls for War Secretary Pete Hegseth's execution during an interview on CNN. A Democratic congressman is coming under fire for calling for Secretary of War Pete Hegseth's death during an interview. On Wednesday, Representative Seth Mountain, a Democrat of Massachusetts, went on CNN to speak with Hegseth about Hegseth's testimony before the House of Representatives regarding the Iran war. Hegseth went viral early in the day for slamming another Democrat for calling the conflict a quagmire. The interview took a turn after host Aaron Burnett played a clip from the exchange Moulton had with Hegseth over the war secretary saying he would give no quarter to America's enemies, including shooting drug mugglers on boats. Moulton called this war a crime and told Burnett that Hegseth was a war criminal and should be tried for war crimes. I'm just going to stop there on this one. It's an interesting thing now. Since, you know, what has Trump done? Okay. Well, Trump went into Venezuela. He stopped. One of the major things in Venezuela was not only the drug business, sending tons and tons of fentanyl into this country, killing millions of people. Millions of people in this country died because of fentanyl and these other drugs. But also, they were exporting voter fraud, rigging elections. That was the main headquarters there. What else did he do? Well, these fast boats that they have, these speedboats, these drug carriers, he's pretty much eliminated. He's taken them down to almost net zero as far as running those drugs. Not only that, but actually in Mexico, he's actually working now. Our country is working inside Mexico with the Mexican government, not against the Mexican government now, working to come against these big drug cartels. And they know that we can do it. We have the technology to take them down. Obviously, you know what happened in, with Iran, the nuclear facilities blown up. We see what's happening right now. It's just a matter of waiting out there. They can't hold on much longer. Iran can't hold on much longer. The You know, they murdered, just in the past year, 40-something thousand of their own people were killed for protesting. The people in Iran are begging. They're begging President Trump to please come and take get rid of the radical Muslims, the Ayatollah's bunch, so that they could go back to being a country again. They're out of water over there, but Trump is doing something there. He's actually doing something. He stood up to NATO the way that America, this country, has been abused and taken advantage of. And here we've been hearing is on the fake news media, the very, very, very fake news media, is Trump's popularity is bottoming, is dropping like a rock. But exactly the opposite is happening. It's exactly, even with the high gas prices, Trump's popularity is not dropping, it's rising. It's rising. People realize that today. So they can't, even the fake news media, they know that they're up against it because people just aren't, they've lost all credibility out there. So, and what will happen as soon here as the word is out that those ships to the Strait of Hormuz are free to flow, gas prices will drop like a rock. They've already dropped a little bit here in Ohio. That'll happen, folks. That'll happen. So, what do you think about that out there? 216-901-0933. 216-901-0933. Staffer from Democrat Senator Cory Booker, who brought gun into the Capitol without a license, saw charges quickly dropped. A staffer for Democratic Senator Cory Booker of New Jersey, who was arrested last year for bringing a pistol into the Capitol without a license, saw the charges quickly dropped and walked away from the incident without further consequences, despite lingering questions. This is quite a surprise, especially given how radical the Democratic Party is about gun regulations, the Second Amendment, and gun-free zones. In an article published last week, Politico reported that the Justice Department recently discovered that the U.S. Attorney Office for the District of Columbia chose not to prosecute Kevin Bates. You know, of course he's not, because he's a Democrat. If he'd been a Republican, they'd have tried to give him life in prison, because he had an active New Jersey retired law enforcement carry permit. Bates is retired Newark police detective and reportedly serves as a special assistant and driver for Booker. This is strange, however, because at the time of Bates' arrest, the U.S. Capitol Police said all weapons are prohibited from Capitol grounds, even if you are a retired law enforcement officer or even if you have a permit to carry in another state or the District of Columbia. Well, there you go. Now just ask yourself, what if that had been a Republican? What if that had been a Republican and not a Democrat? How do you think things would have gone there? Trump, DOJ, the ATF unleashed massive Second Amendment. DOJ, the ATF unleashed massive Second Amendment overhaul. 34 new reforms

move follows a top-to-bottom review of ATF regulations ordered by President Trump's executive order 14206, protecting Second Amendment rights. That's another reason for Trump's continued popularity, folks. After years of the Biden ATF acting as an unaccountable attack dog against honest gun shops and citizens, the agency is finally being forced to listen to the industry experts. And everyday Americans who want to exercise their God-given constitutional rights without the federal government breathing down their necks. Okay, I'm just going to do some, I think, a little commentary on this, because today we were having a conversation, and it came to, why aren't the people in Iran? Why aren't the people in Iran? Why haven't they taken their country back? You had 90 million people there, and minus the 40,000 they just killed recently, and the other thousands. But why aren't? Well, the reason is they don't have the guns. They have their guns were taken away from them. Only the vast, that very small percentage, which I think is less than 10%, that are those that are the radical Muslims that are running are armed. And so we've had people today when we were talking about that. And the reason, the only reason, see, you had all of these marches, or May Day marches, these were communists. They say over 3,000 cities they had these marches. These are communists, folks. Now, these people that were out marching there, they don't want you to have guns. They don't think you should have guns. They think that you should be under the control of communism. That you shouldn't be able to think for yourself. You should be under the control of those that do the thinking for you. And if we ever lost, if we ever turned our guns in, if this nation ever surrendered its guns, it would be surrendering its freedom at the very same time. And you can take that to the bank. And this is why there's the recent rulings, and that is in the air. People see that. It's a feeling, no, in the air, we're not going to let this happen. And the communists know that. And it's one of the reasons they're out there marching. Why do they want to take control? Why do they want to stack the Supreme Court? They want to stack the Supreme Court so that they can bring all these cases before the courts and through crooked lawyers take away all your rights, take away your First Amendment rights, take away your Second Amendment rights. This is what communists do. And folks, let me tell you, Democrats and communists are the same. They're one of the same. Their policy, there's no difference. No difference in their policy, no difference in their platform. Now, there are people going to say, well, now, you know, Pastor, not every Democrat feels that way. But they won't, they don't want to try to stand up and speak out against it because they'll be shouted down or, you know, they won't be popular within their party. But they don't feel the same way as the woke crowd, as the progressive, as the those that are with a Trump derangement syndrome, like Alexandria Cortez or crazy Bernie Sanders or any of these people, that they don't really go along with that, but they're afraid to stand up to them because they'll be shouted down or they'll be disciplined for not going along with the Communist Party. But here's what the Lord Jesus said. The Lord Jesus said, if they're not against us, then they're with us. And if they are against us, they are not with us, folks. And they are, if you're a Christian,

Christian, if you're a patriot, if you believe in God and country and freedom and Second Amendment rights, they are against you. They are against you. Deleted tweets call Democrat Michigan Senate candidate residency timeline into question, reveal disdain for Middle America. Here's a woman, Mallory McMurrow, that can't stand the people she wants to vote for her. Okay, she can't stand her so-called constituents. Deleted tweets from Michigan State Senator and Democratic U.S. Senate candidate Mallory McMurrow are making the rounds and show how little she really thinks about Middle America and the people she is campaigning to represent. Recently, McMurrow deleted around 6,000 posts from her social media accounts, including ones that disparage her new state, while others present a conflicting timeline on her official Michigan residency. You know, these are those that... These are the days that make me miss California even more, McMurrow groused on January 5th. She made a statement here, and I'll get... Now, although running in the state built on auto industry, she also wrote, pushing for a future where we don't own cars, where cars are dead. So she wants to go to a future where we don't own cars. That's what you call Agenda 2030. We'll be back right after this.

0: All righty, we're back. We're good. And the phone lines are open now. I'm going to change the categories. You know, we said if you're smart people, what do we say, Style? What was the category we had? Do you remember? Smart or good, right. So we're going to change that because apparently we didn't get many. But we're going to change it to these restricted categories. If you're either a male or a female. If you're a male or a female, you can call us. Or if you're saved or unsaved, you can call us. So those two categories, male or female, if you fit within there, and you're sure about this, okay? Nowadays, there are some people that aren't. So the number, again, one more time, is 216-901-0933. 216-901-0933. Now, I was telling you about this Mallory McMorrow. Now, this woman, she's running for the U.S. Senate. She's a candidate in Michigan. And this woman, she made news recently when she admitted that she wouldn't be able to control herself if she encountered conservative Supreme Court Justice Amy Coney Barrett or Brett Kavanaugh in public. She said that if she did encounter them in public, she would throw beer cans or cans of beer in their faces. You see, that woman's a Democrat. She wants to be a U.S. senator. I don't think that's the way senators are supposed to behave, right? There you go, folks. And they're wondering why things are going south every day more and more for them. Missing GOP Congressman Tom Kean Jr. finally issues his statements after vanishing for 7 weeks. And he skipped more than 50 votes. Who do we have out there?
1: We have Cheryl in Texas.
0: Let's go to... Okay, let me guess. I'm going to guess. Cheryl will be a female. Watch this. Hello, Cheryl. You're in the air.
2: Well, you got it right, Pastor. You got it right. And I'm saved, and I know it, and I'm thankful for it. And I work at the post office here in town, and my ministry is when I walk to the post office, I pass the park that we have in our little town, and when I come home, I pass through the park in our little town, and I've got all the information about how to come to the Lord. I've got the tracks in my pocketbook, and I stop. I let the Lord lead me on who will be there. It's sometimes families having a little picnic or a single mother sitting there with a child, or it could be somebody just by themselves. So most of the time I'm very surprised how welcoming they are. And a few times they've said, well, you're not the first person that has told me about the Lord this week. And so we hope that it stirs them to truly realize that the Lord is speaking now. I called because I couldn't stand it anymore. I'm laying around in bed, and you just didn't have anybody talking to you through this last half hour after Dear Wendy, and all her information was well appreciated and very interesting. So we always thank Miss Wendy. One comment I do want to say, with all that said, regarding President Trump, I got a little bit of worried and only heard it once. I'm not constantly on the news, and I don't have a computer nor a smartphone, so I'm a little different than most people. I like it simple and not the more old-fashioned, I guess you could call it.
0: You're a woman after my own heart.
2: Oh, dear Lord, I do not need all that. That's just, don't even believe that it's a good thing. So with that said, I'd like to say that it worried me. And has anybody not heard? I heard it once, and it was within the last 48 hours. Can't remember the source. It was, and I don't just listen to a bit of news on the TV, but I'll skip it about. And thank the Lord he's given me discernment to know when to turn and turn it off or turn it around. And I money. It was money for part of the new plan for our president. One of the things was that he was going to give them just the money, and it was in the billions, I thought it was, the number. So did you not hear that, or is it something that I've misunderstood? Does anybody have any information?
0: No, I didn't hear anything about that, but I know that usually, you know, money answereth all things, and I know that Obama gave Iran billions.
2: Right.
0: In fact, he gave plane loans full of cash. They used that to buy weapons and to arm people and to kill Americans. If Trump was to give them money, that money would have to go towards... In Iran, they're out of water, they're out of food, they're hurting there big time.
2: Yes.
0: And so if he was to give them money for that, it would have to go as aid. But, Style,
2: like,
0: have you heard any...
2: aid. But, sir, but how can we trust? Of course they're allowed to lie. They are allowed to lie within their own religious belief. So when I heard it, it really threw me back. So I just say, dear Lord, please let our president I continue to support and to pray and to be proud to understand that he does believe. I'm thankful. I'm thankful for him, and I'm thankful that he stands for God Bless America. And it was your program the other night when that he read through Chronicles? In Chronicles that he
0: First
2: read
0: Chronicle,
2: through.
0: Yes.
2: Yes,
0: yeah.
2: And that was very enjoyable. That was, I hadn't heard him read that before.
0: Yeah, and that's why we played it. We wanted to, and
2: thank
0: he read
2: you.
0: It from
2: thank
0: the King
2: you.
0: James Bible, too.
2: That's and, right, yes, and I caught my pastor tonight. I had to say, wait a minute, your Bible, did you just say that, can you repeat that verse? And I had to point out to him that part of his Bible didn't have what my Bible said when we read in John 5. Let's see, it's right here. And it was the part in John that, I'm taking up a bit of your time, but jeepers, nobody called and I felt bad. So I had to give a call. So let's try to consider if Trump is actually deciding to send money also. Was it 17? Yes, because there was another gentleman. So it's it was this, and therefore in it was 5. John 5:16, and therefore did the Jews persecute Jesus and sought to slay him. Okay, that's what my pastor did not have in his Bible, and sought to slay him. That was omitted from his. It did continue on because he had done these things on the Sabbath. This was when the stirring of the water and pick up your bed and walk for the man that could not walk.
0: Yeah.
2: And a gentleman sitting next to me said, no, you mean kill. It says kill. I didn't have the time at that point. I'll bring it up to him. But that's in 18. That's in verse 18.
0: All right, very good. Well, yes, they've taken away. The Bible is very clear about adding to or taking away. You know, you have the NIV has removed 62,000 words from the King James Bible. So the King James Bible has like 62,000 more words in it because the NIV has just taken out. It's an apostate Bible. But anyhow, it's a perversion of the Bible. But thank you so much. You know what? We need more people like you in this country. I can tell you that. We don't have enough. God bless you. And have a blessed Mother's Day. All righty. She must have dropped. Is she gone?
1: Yeah, now we have Brian in Texas.
0: Okay, let's go out to Texas to Brian. Hey, Brian.
3: Hey, Pastor, God bless. You got a team that keeps you together, man. Sty's the man. And God bless you for giving you the strength to continue this program that, across America. And without it, we need to be informed. And real quick, Mayor Giuliani's in the hospital in critical condition, I believe, in Florida.
0: I heard that, right? But I couldn't find out what was wrong with him. He's no kid. Rudy has got to be. He is way up there. He's got to be close to 90, I believe.
3: Okay, right. Okay. Everybody, tune in your ears real quick, everybody. Especially you, Pastor. I know you got a lot of good things around. And real quick, I was looking at something earlier. There's an article saying that he's going to pay his doctor bills. And we all know that you go in the hospital, it's high dollar, right? And they're going to use this program, the 9/11 insurance program, for people that got sick from the toxic and hazardous dust, like the firefighters. Everybody familiar with that, Pastor? Yes. Well, he supposedly, from what I understood, anybody can look this up, that the federal government is going to pay for all of his doctor bills. Now, look, this goes back to Obama again. Obama allowing Ground Zero to build that humongous mosque there, right there on top of Ground Zero. Now, everybody, I want everybody to gather and listen to this, because here in Texas, they want to build this epic center, and our governor, great Governor Greg Abbott and Ken Paxton's putting a halt to it. These mosques are popping up like mushrooms across our country. And with this being said, that Giuliani being in the hospital in critical condition, and it's due to this toxic hazardous dust and stuff that transpired from 9/11. Pastor, I just wanted to touch that on base with that with you guys, and people can go figure what they want, but this is another a light bulb moment coming on for our country that we must not forget about 9/11, and here it is, another great person, not just our firefighters that have died from this 9/11 incident in our country, but also now several people are still struggling and fighting from respiratory problems, and Giuliani's in the hospital due to this. Where do we go with this, Pastor? What is it going to take for the United States, Democrats, Republicans, cross Democrats, what's it going to take for them to say, you know what, we got a problem? And is it the problem that everybody's against each other, that they turn toward the Antichrist? We're trying to do better as a country. Trump's trying to say, hey, you know, Iran can't have a nuclear bomb. Is it going to take another nuclear incident? What's it going to take, Pastor? Because, you know, reading that article today about Giuliani being in the hospital due to the 9/11, what does that tell everybody?
0: Well, I heard Omar Ihan. She was reading, and she was saying that Trump is going to lead us into World War 11. I don't think that'll happen. World War 11, by the way. But anyhow, no, you're not going to have peace until the Prince of Peace returns, the real Prince of Peace, the Lord of Lords. And I think we're at this. We're well into the end times. I think we're in the days we're seeing what the Bible calls the birth pangs, the days prior to the tribulation period, as we get closer and closer to that. And so as far as the rapture of the church and the tribulation period, so I don't, you know, we might have some temporal times of some peace in that, but I don't think we're going to see any more in our lifetime. I think we're there. So,
3: well, we're there, and at the same time, Pastor, the Lord says in the Bible that we're going to, when we see these things, times are at hand, and he's going to come like a thief in the night. We do not know his time, the hour that he's going to return to his Father, and that's where our we come in and say, you know, we have to turn away from the devil, the Antichrist that's here, and the Antichrist Democrats that are out there trying to fight against the right way. And once again, is it going to take another 9/11 to wake America up? And that's what I'm really afraid of, Pastor. And I think a lot of people should be more scared of the return of Jesus and than Iran. And we should also take note that, once again, if 9/11 didn't wake this country up, I don't know what it's going to take. I really don't.
0: Well, I don't think it'll happen anyhow. But you have a great day, and thanks for calling.
3: Thank you, Pastor.
0: Okay, God bless. We're up against the clock, folks. It's that time that we come to. And what he's talking about, the imminent return of the Lord, we're seeing, again, the unsealing of the book. We're seeing all the signs. And I know people say, wait, they've been saying that for years. That's true. But the signs that we're seeing could not have happened years ago. Things are happening very rapidly. Things are being exposed. These are all, again, signs, folks, that we're coming towards what God's Word in the Bible has told us about. It's right there, and that's why we are here to be the watchman on the wall to remind you. Look, there is nothing in existence that is more authoritative than God's Word right here. This King James Bible is the absolute authority that we have today, and it's telling you where we're at. Along the way, there's a timeline in that Bible. And so, folks, it's the time. Now, many of you out there, the important thing, we just played a song a little while ago, talked about He Ran Out of Tomorrow's Tonight. He Ran Out of Tomorrow's Tonight. That's what's happening right now. Even as we're talking here, there are people in this world, all across this world, that are dying. The vast majority of them have no intention, but by this time tomorrow, millions of people that are in the world won't be here. Millions of new people will be, but the vast majority of those people who have had their souls required of them, it's their souls required, it's not their call. It's God's call. Folks, the vast majority of them, well, they've got no intention of dying, and they're going to have an extremely rude awakening, because the worst thing that could possibly happen to somebody, I mean the very worst thing, is to die in their sin, because they're going to end up in eternal hellfire. Now you say, well, you know, I hear you say that, and I hear preachers preaching that, but I don't choose to believe that. Therefore, if I don't choose to believe that, okay, that can't affect me. Well, you couldn't be more wrong. I mean, you couldn't possibly be more wrong than that. And this is, when they say theoretically, well, that might be theoretical, but folks, I'm going to tell you this. You're going to die, every one of you, you're listening to me because you're still alive. And when that happens, the judgment, you're going to end up, instantaneously, you're going to end up in heaven or hell, in glory or torment. That's the reality. That's the reality. So here's what you do. Believe me, you don't want the latter. You don't want to end up in torment. Do what the Bible says. Pray to the Father. Ask for forgiveness. Ask the Lord Jesus to be the Lord of your life, all of your life, without any reservations. And folks, go to the Gospel of John, chapter 3 in your Bible. Read it and do it. We're out of time for tonight. And as we say every night at this time, we want to say thanks for being here. Happy Mother's Day for you ladies out there. Good night. We want to say good night. We want to say God bless to you all out there. Hopefully, if you're not saved, you will be. And always, always, always, and we do mean always, when we say keep fighting the... Ready? Fight. Fight. Fight. Fight, fight, fight.
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7: Another setback for Democrats. I'm Carmen Roberts, Fox News. The Virginia Supreme Court just erased a voter-approved Democratic redistricting plan that had targeted four Republican-held U.S. House seats. The court ruled state lawmakers violated procedural requirements when they placed the constitutional amendment on the ballot.
8: And for that reason, they say the congressional district maps issued by the court in 2021, they've got to use for the upcoming congressional election. This was a state matter. Virginia's Supreme Court made this decision. It's not out of the realm of possibility that challengers to this decision would try to get to the Supreme Court to say that there is some U.S. constitutional violation in the way that this ruling was made.
7: Fox's Shannon Bream. The ruling, combined with a recent U.S. Supreme Court decision severely weakening the Voting Rights Act, has supercharged the Republicans' congressional gerrymandering advantage heading into this year's midterm elections. The country's top Republican, President Trump, says he's winning on another front as U.S. carried out more airstrikes today.
9: This time targeting several empty, very large crude containers, ships that were trying to break the blockade and head to Iranian ports. Yesterday, three U.S. guided missile destroyers were transiting the Strait of Hormuz when they came under attack from Iranian missiles and drones. CENTCOM says none of the U.S. warships were hit, but they had to take evasive measures and shoot down the incoming threat.
7: Fox's Jennifer Griffin. A modest win for the U.S. economy last month as employers added 115,000 jobs, exceeding expectations, with the unemployment rate remaining steady at 4.3%.
10: Still, manufacturers cut 2,000 jobs, and over the past year, manufacturing has lost 66,000 jobs. Construction, transportation, and healthcare industries all added jobs last month.
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15: A D.C. judge apologized to Trump's wannabe assassin because his conditions in jail were too harsh. Cole Allen was arrested, charged, and placed in temporary suicide watch in a padded cell. Pretty fair for a guy charged with trying to kill the sitting president. But his judge, Zaya Faruqi, complained, saying that some Jan 6 defendants were treated better. So the judge apologized not once, not twice, but three times. And not to a victim, not to the public. Nope, he apologized to the guy with the shotgun and the knives. But this is where we are. A judge saying, hey, sorry this whole justice system thing is happening to you. My bad. Here I thought judges are supposed to be neutral. That's the whole gig. You wear the robe, you keep your opinions to yourself, and you don't turn the courtroom into a support group for Assassins Anonymous.
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16: Here's your latest weather forecast from the Talk of the Town, 97.7 FM and 1570 AM. For today, we'll have partly sunny skies with a chance of rain showers with a high near 60. For tonight, we'll have a chance of rain showers with lows in the upper 40s. Saturday, we'll have rain with highs in the upper 60s. Saturday night, we'll have a chance of rain with a low near 50. Sunday, we'll have a chance of rain with a high near 60. Sunday night will be mostly cloudy with a low near 40. And Monday will be mostly sunny with a high near 60. That's your latest weather forecast from the Talk of the Town.
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1: Texas, that's right. 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
2: And hello, everybody. Welcome to the Todd Starnes radio program. Wherever you may be listening today, border to border, coast to coast, across the fruited plain, today is Open Line Friday. That is the one day of the week you call in, whatever you want to talk about, we will talk about that issue on today's program. This is sort of like a sacred day in the Todd Starnes radio show. So we're so honored to have you with us today. We have a lot of news to cover. By the way, I want you to write down our telephone number, 901-260-5926. That's 901-260-5926. Now, again, a lot of big news. We have Judge Joe Brown coming up. Joe Messina's here. Josh Jones with some breaking news out of Virginia. And, of course, everybody's talking about what President Trump just did, releasing the alien files. Our team has been furiously going through the files, trying to see what's there. And, man, I'm just going to tell you, I'm a little underwhelmed. Aside from the Dylan, the one, there was one file that caught my attention. Apparently, the president was down, I don't know, at Mar-a-Lago. He was playing golf, and the next thing you know, there's like a little alien ship. And the alien rolls down the window and asks the president, "Hey, where's the nearest Buc-ee's? Got to get some brisket. It's a long, long ride back home."
3: Very spooky stuff.
2: Yeah, I think he had a voice translator.
3: Probably.
2: So. Yeah. Anyway, we'll get into all of that a little bit later. But right now, we have a very special guest. And we normally don't start the show out with guests, but we've got a jam-packed program today. Julia Letlow is running for the U.S. Senate. She is a congresswoman from the great state of Louisiana. We have a lot of listeners in the beautiful state of Louisiana. Congresswoman, good to have you with us today.
4: Thank you so much for having me today, Todd. It's an honor to be with you.
2: And just right out of the gate, everybody's talking about the aliens. First of all, I'm looking at this from a very different perspective. I appreciate the fact that President Trump has been a very transparent president. You know, the people wanted to see the files, and the president is delivering all of that.
4: Right. Yeah, I look forward to reading them myself, and I look forward to seeing what your staff finds as well.
2: Yeah, we'll let you know if there's anything weird in those files. Big day tomorrow in the state of Louisiana. And again, I think voters, Congresswoman, if I'm reading the tea leaves correctly here, I think voters, Republican voters around the nation, are really tired of these rhino Republicans that have been fighting against the president's agenda. How do you think tomorrow plays out?
4: Well, tomorrow is the last day of early voting, and I am so proud and honored to have earned President Trump's endorsement in this race. We are running strong, Todd. Breaking away with this race, and I'm so grateful to his support. And I don't know if you read, but during our debate earlier this week, my opponent, John Fleming, confessed that he is a paid employee of a Washington, D.C. lobbying firm while also serving as Louisiana State Treasurer. I wish he could have been there to hear the mic drop when he admitted that. So basically what that is our State Treasurer, John Fleming, who is a duly elected official, is receiving a taxpayer-funded salary and monthly paycheck from a D.C. lobbying firm. And we have no idea what he's being paid to do. I mean, is he using his state position to benefit his federal clients at this McKeon Group? And he refuses to release any records related to his employment. What I'm hearing across the state, Todd, that this is a huge breach of trust, and the people of Louisiana deserve answers. And so yesterday I called on John Fleming to resign from his lobbying firm and to release a full accounting of all the work that he's done for them while also serving as treasurer. And we also don't know if he got this arrangement approved by the Louisiana Board of Ethics. And if he did not, there needs to be a full investigation to ensure that he was not using that position as treasurer to influence government contracts. So again, Todd, this is a perfect example of how Louisiana and Americans are tired, fed up of career politicians taking advantage of the swamp. We need to drain it, and we need people like me to go up there to do just that, and President Trump knows that I will.
2: No, well, that's one of the reasons why, and it's my understanding, and please correct me if I'm wrong here, it's the president that called you. Is that right?
4: That's correct. He encouraged me, asked me to get into this race because he knows that we have had a strong working relationship, that I will carry forward the America First policies that we have been working so hard on in Congress and carry those forward for the next 2 years of this presidency in the Senate. And, you know, people in Louisiana have never forgotten that Senator Cassidy turned his back on Louisiana whenever he voted to not only impeach the president, but to convict the president. And they are looking for someone who will work with the president and not against him, and as was the president as well. So, again, just so incredibly honored to have had that call.
2: No, it's, I mean, it really is something, you know, when you see that number pop up on your phone and you realize, holy cow, you know, I've got the leader of the free world on the other line. But again, it also says something that, you know, the president sees that this race is incredibly important. And I think the good people of Louisiana, and I don't mean this in a bad way, I just think they've been embarrassed by their senator, to be perfectly honest with you.
4: No doubt about it. You know, when I was running for the House seat 6 years ago, he had just taken that vote. And that is all I heard when I crisscrossed my district, how angry people were and embarrassed, just like you said. And that has not subsided over the last 5 years. People are just as upset about it today as they were 6 years ago.
2: What would you say, and again, we've got to go through this primary battle. The election is coming up soon. What is the big message to voters out there that you want to convey?
4: That you can count on me to get the job done. I already have a working relationship with the president. He called on me to enter this race. If he had any inclination to work with anyone else in the race, he would have already done it. My opponent, John Fleming, was running for 13 months prior and had every opportunity to seek that endorsement. But I earned it from the president, and I'm excited to continue the good work that we did over in the House. We passed the largest working tax cut for middle-class families. I mean, the list goes on, and I'm so grateful and excited to continue that work over on the Senate side. You know, another thing that differentiates me is I am a huge proponent of the SAVE Act. Everywhere I go in Louisiana, Todd, I hear from people who this is their number one priority, that you must show voter ID in order to vote in our elections. And we'll do everything possible to make sure that we get that across the finish line in the Senate as well.
2: You know, and again, President Trump is a very shrewd political operator, and he understands people. I think he's a very good read of people. The fact that he has thrown his support behind you, Congresswoman, I think that should mean a lot to the voters there. I know there's this, the survey, the Emerson College survey, Fleming is ahead of you by, what, one percentage point, well within the margin of error. Bill Cassidy at 21%, and then undecideds at 22%. If, in fact, the polling, we'll just theoretically, let's just hypothetically rather say it's all accurate, what do you need to do to reach out to those 22% of undecided voters?
4: Well, definitely sharing the message that President Trump believes in me and our cause. And I'd just like to say about the Emerson poll, you know, that was strictly done online instead of using different modes of media. We just got our polling numbers out with an independent poll where I'm leading the charge at 32%. And both my opponents, Fleming and Cassidy, are in 21-20 percentage range. So we are so excited. We have the momentum behind us. Those are huge numbers. And we're going to continue running strong through the red tape next Saturday, May 16th.
2: Well, Congresswoman, it's going to be a great election. I kind of like the elections on Saturday. People, you know, they don't have to worry about, you know, running to the polls after work. So a lot of you guys do that in Louisiana, and hopefully we'll have a good turnout. Do you think, though, this is really also about sending a message to Republican candidates that we're not going to tolerate these candidates going up there and trying to stop our president's agenda?
4: 1,000%. And Louisiana is ready to send that message. They support President Trump and his policies by 90%. He is polling in Louisiana and has always maintained that. So Louisiana is ready for a senator who will work with the president, not against him, and they'll never have to worry about me wavering on that.
2: All right. Well, Congresswoman, we appreciate you coming on the radio show. We want to try to get you back on next week. And again, folks, got to get out, got to vote, early voting. I did it here in Tennessee where our show is based. So you've got to get out there and engage the process. And if you don't vote, well, that's a vote. That's the way that goes. Congresswoman, best of luck to you out there. And if you do see aliens, be sure to get them registered.
4: Sure will. Thank you so much for having me on.
2: All right. Thanks. Congresswoman Julia Letlow out there. She is literally in a car traveling around campaigning. And Bill Cassidy, out of all the Republicans up on Capitol Hill, he's the guy that really gets under President Trump's skin. And I think she did a terrific job of explaining all of that and the reasons why. All right, we've got to take a quick break here. It is Open Line Friday. That's the opportunity for you to call in, talk about whatever is on your mind. Our telephone number, 901-260-5926. That's 901-260-5926. 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
2: All right, welcome back, everybody. This is the Todd Stearns Radio Show. So I was going over some of the information here from the War Department on the release of what they're calling, and they're calling them Unidentified Anomalous Phenomena, and or UAPs. And it's all part of the president unsealing a lot of these files. We're being told there's more to come. I'm just very curious here to hear your thoughts on this. There were a group of ministers who were who said they were invited to an Airbnb in the Tennessee wilderness, and there they met with government leaders, and they were told to prepare their churches for the looming release of all of this, and the. It's very strange. I don't know any of these preachers. They're really not on. I mean, I'm sure they have large followings, but they're sort of not in the inner circle of the president's, White House faith team or anything. So it's all very odd that they would select, handpick these preachers that are relatively unknown people. And I know a lot of people. I don't know these folks. So anyway, that's all very weird. Telling them that the pastors of America need to start preparing their congregations for whatever is in these files. Now, I'm curious if any of you have seen some of these images. One of them that's sort of weird in Roswell, New Mexico, which is the Area 51. There are some images of a large body bag, like a black, like you would put a cadaver in a cadaver bag, and it was very massive, and there's no photo of what's inside. Now, we've been hearing from like Congressman Tim Burchett, Anna Paulina Luna, and a lot of other folks about the fact that there's evidence of interdimensional beings. They're not using the word aliens. People talking about lizard people. There was also a report about some sort of a program where the government was using illegal aliens to breed with the alien lizard creatures. So, Dylan, I will say this. This could be good. I mean, if you see somebody, for example, who's really good at the long jump, in track and field, it could be that, their parents mated with a frog or something.
3: That's going to be a whole nother issue when it comes to NIL money. That's just not going to work out well.
2: Yeah. I'm just wondering if there was any good old fashioned Tennessee sipping whiskey served during communion at that private meeting in the Airbnb, which now they're sort of debunking, but all the files are starting to come out. May I just say, I'm somewhat underwhelmed. I mean, the way these lawmakers have been talking for, what, a couple of years, it's like they've actually seen pictures of, like, E.T. I mean, that's the implication that they've been doing it. And I'm quite frankly, a little frustrated with Congressman Tim Burchett, because I don't know. I'm curious if you've seen the videos, if you've read all the evidence, are you somewhat underwhelmed by all of this? Let's go to Doug in Gainesville, Georgia. Listening to us on WDUN. All right, Doug, what do you make of all of this?
16: Well, first of all, I'm floating through the hills of North Georgia, so I'm going to pull over because I want to make sure we get a good connection. Are we good at your end?
2: Yes, you're on the air, Doug. Let's get to it.
16: Okay, well, what I want to say is this kind of leads me to thinking about AI and what can happen. You know, AI is going to eliminate truth. And what I'm afraid is going to happen is we are going to see the second coming of Jesus brought to you by AI, and it's going to make COVID look like a walk in the park. The mass psychosis this will set off.
2: Hold on. So explain this to me. You think that somebody is going to stage the second coming through AI?
16: Let me tell you, you've seen what AI can do. You can't tell what's real and what isn't real. I think it's a perfect setup. Everybody worries about AI taking jobs. AI is killing truth. There will come a time where you won't know what's true. And why not come out and with the second coming of Jesus? Because so many people, and all sorts of other things, let's say religious fanatics. And I'm a Christian. I'm not a fanatic. I believe in Jesus. I love Jesus. What I'm saying is that this AI is going to give us a truth that we will not know. The same thing, they can make up UFOs. Nobody knows what a UFO is. So AI can create something and get people totally freaked out and acting irrational. And welcome to mass psychosis part two, which again, I'm saying is going to make COVID look like a walk in the park. This will cause some people to go crazy. Mark my words, within 10 years, AI will have that power, if not in the next 5 years. So I know that sounds like a doom and gloom, crazy talk, but I just think AI is that powerful. I see stuff all the time, Todd, that I can't tell what's real and what isn't. So why some nefarious group could create something just to completely freak out the whole population?
2: I don't mean to alarm you here, Doug, and I hope I'm not speaking out of turn. Is there something in the vehicle with you? Like, because we're hearing a strange noise, and I don't know if it's an alien or something else.
16: It's my cat.
2: Oh, Skittles. Okay.
16: I would have never called if I'd have remembered that. I'm so sorry.
2: Don't apologize. I mean, it's your cat. It's Skittles the cat. I just wanted to make sure that, like, something didn't beam down into your back seat.
16: That's hilarious. You know, I'm so used to it. This poor cat.
2: Skittles.
16: Meow. Meow. There she goes again. Yeah, she does not like a car ride. So anyway,
2: put Skittles on the air. We'll talk to the cat.
16: You probably think she's saner than I am.
2: No.
16: I know it sounds crazy, but again, everyone's worried about losing their job to AI. I am worried about losing truth.
2: All right. Doug, we got a... We

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6: Fox News. Chris Foster, Virginia Supreme Court says a vote to allow a new, more Democrat-friendly congressional map was held illegally.
7: Critics of this referendum have said from the beginning that Democrats were on thin ice because they did not follow procedures as outlined by state law and state constitution. And what the court ended up saying here is that violation irreparably undermined the integrity of the entire voting referendum, said it makes it null and void. And for that reason, they say the congressional district maps issued by the court in 2021, they've got to use for the upcoming congressional election.
6: Fox's Shannon Breen. The monthly jobs report stronger than most economists expected.
8: The April employment report found 115,000 new positions, with the unemployment rate as expected remaining at 4.3%. Economists were predicting just 50 to 62,000 jobs.
6: Fox's Jenny Casola. 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
20: Here's your latest weather forecast from the Talk of the Town, 97.7 FM and 1570 AM. For today, we'll have partly sunny skies with a chance of rain showers with a high near 60. For tonight, we'll have a chance of rain showers with lows in the upper 40s. Saturday, we'll have rain with highs in the upper 60s. Saturday night, we'll have a chance of rain with a low near 50. Sunday, we'll have a chance of rain with a high near 60. Sunday night will be mostly cloudy with a low near

0: 40, and Monday will be mostly sunny with a high near 60. That's your
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2: What is wrong with you? Stupid mother.
3: All right, that was Tennessee State Representative Justin Pearson yesterday. You have seen the video on our social media platforms. It has been the talk of the nation, and you heard it here first on this program yesterday. Welcome back to the Todd Stearns Radio Show. Pearson is enraged that Tennessee Republicans have redistricted the state, in effect eliminating what had been the one Democrat district. Now, here's what you are not going to be hearing in the national media. The national media has embraced this notion that this is nothing more than a Republican Party, a power grab to disenfranchise black voters. And there are black Democrats who say that Memphis must have a duly elected black member of Congress. Well, for the past 20 years, that district has been represented by a white guy. And what I find interesting is nobody does their homework anymore, but we did our homework. And it turns out, ladies and gentlemen, that over the 20 years of Congressman Steve Cohen's career, every single race, starting in 2006 to where we are today, there has been a black person running in the Democrat primary. So Steve Cohen has not gone unopposed in his Democrat Party primary. There have been black people going all the way back to 2006. Black voters could have chosen a black man. The following year, a black woman. The year after that, Willie Harrington, the former black, the first black mayor of Memphis. Every single year, the voters had a chance, but they always went with the white guy. Now, I want to step back, and because they're still saying, well, Republicans are racist. Well, it turns out that Republicans have actually, they've actually nominated a black woman as their nominee over white candidates to be the nominee in the 9th Congressional District. Well, to help us figure all of this out and figure out what's really going on, it's just an honor to have our good friend, the great Judge Joe Brown with us. Judge, I hope you're doing well today. Thanks for joining us.
4: All right. I can do it.
3: Judge, I want to get your reaction to what happened yesterday at the Tennessee
4: State Capitol.
3: What do you
4: mean, with Justin Pearson?
3: Yeah, with Justin Pearson.
4: He's a fake. He can't make up his mind whether he's T.D. Jakes, so that seems to have gotten on the back burner because of some of Pastor Jakes' behaviors lately that are coming to light, or Malcolm X, or Martin Luther King, and he tries to imitate all of them. And this week, my candidate and I were at a function where they were supposed to be discussing the issue we're going to talk about, and he was prancing around with a COVID mask on, doing that strange dance. You see those boys who are, shall we say, an anathema to Leviticus, is it 2013? Yes. Prancing around in front of the wrong kind of pulpit. So he was doing that little spastic dance, and he got a whole bunch of money donated to him for being anti-gun up in Nashville, and in Memphis he's trying to tell all of the gun ranges he's pro-gun. So he's kind of unreliable.
3: You know, Judge, there was, I don't know if you saw this, there was one of the female state senators, she got up on her desk in the middle of the Senate chamber, and she's acting the fool, and of course that picture has now gone viral. And I mean, it really was, the behavior of the Democrats on at the state capitol yesterday really was an embarrassment to the good people of Tennessee.
4: Oh, it really is. And see, the other thing, too, is Tennessee is essentially red, but this little blue corner in Memphis. And the funny thing about Memphis is that it has interesting credentials to speak for itself. It is, by any metric, the most dangerous city in the United States and the 10th most dangerous city in the world. It has one of the lowest per capita incomes in the United States, and assumption, embezzlement, misappropriation of public funds you'll ever find, and the ordinary guy gets absolutely nothing. The city council, I think, has two white members, the rest are black. The county commission, the same. The board of education, the same. The chief of police is a black female who was under suspicion in Atlanta and Raleigh, Durham, North Carolina for child pornography. The sheriff is black. 75% of the deputies and the police are black. 60% of the criminal court judges are black and female. The DA is a Democrat who lets everybody out of jail. The jury pool is 75%, and you get the people in the Democratic Party hyping about it's racist in Memphis because evil white folk are trying to disenfranchise them. Now, for 20 years, they've had Steve Cohen. And candidly, I am the communications director for Ms. Charlotte Bergman, that black female Republican that looks like she has a good shot at getting the position that some seem to be upset about. And I say, unless Steve Cohen is a Negro who's been artfully masquerading as a white Jewish congressman, member of the LGBTQIA plus caucus known as the Liberty Caucus, then, you know, it's a strange state of affairs.
3: Well, the whole thing is just weird. I want to get back to Shelby County, in that congressional district, in just a moment. But the idea, and this all happened yesterday, Judge. This literally all happened. There is video evidence of all of this. You had black Democrats literally wearing Klan robes and Klan hats at the Capitol. You had them parading around with a noose. You had a black Democrat calling for secession. They want to pull Memphis out of the state of Tennessee. You had a black Democrat literally waving around a paper Confederate flag before setting it on fire. And then you had Justin Pearson getting in the face of that white state trooper who was just doing his job and cursing him to his face and calling him a boy.
4: Justin Pearson is a fake. He's a fraud. And let me just tell you about that. His predecessor in the district he represents now was a Dr. Barbara Cooper. I first met Dr. Cooper in 1974 when we were both working on a committee with the Memphis Board of Education. She wound up getting a doctorate. I helped her to stood by her when she did that. And when she decided to run for her first office 30-some years ago, I was there for her. She was 94 years old, the oldest serving representative in Tennessee. She was a moderate. She slipped and fell, and complications from that fall, to wit a blood clot, led to her demise, and I talked to her 2 days before she died. Now, Ms. Barbara Cooper was on the ballot as a posthumous candidate. She got almost 36,000 votes. Justin Pearson got in a later runoff with some people, and when he ran to get to office, he got a net total of 1,600 votes to get elected, and that's all he's ever gotten. And that's a far cry from the 28,000 to 36,000 that Dr. Cooper used to get. So she was a moderate woman, well-versed on things, up on economics, up on the social situation, always trying to look for the edge for the people that she represented. And now this clown is just posturing around because he's got some higher ambition that he's trying to fake his way into.
3: Judge, at what point do, and again, I say this with great respect, but black elders, at what point do the black elders, and for, say, for example, Memphis, and this is a problem that's been happening other places, Houston with Jasmine Crockett, you've got the Frost guy down in Florida. At what point do the elders say, this is, stop this, this is embarrassing, and this is not moving the needle at all? Because it just seems as though these kids, like Justin Pearson, for example, are becoming more and more radical.
4: Well, the problem is, what elders? I'm one of the few remaining. Back 50-something years ago, I'm one of these guys that helped make what these characters seem to think they're losing. There aren't many left around. And the ones that tend to be left around that are speaking, they tend to be overlooked. The media is controlled essentially by the same family here, whether it's the daily newspaper, the CBS, ABC, or NBC, or Fox Station. So it's kind of hard to get a point across when it's not wanted, so the message is not spread. But the ordinary people just don't buy into what you're hearing in the media. For example, we've had the Memphis Safe Task Force, which is composed of 12 agencies, state and federal. Since they've been here October last year, crime has been reduced by just about every meaningful metric, at least 43%. And that's good, but this bunch is claiming that it's the road to tyranny. Most people are saying, bring it on, bring more. We like this. We don't have to worry about getting robbed when we pump gas, or our wives, daughters, granddaughters, sisters, aunts, girlfriends, and co-workers getting raped, murdered, kidnapped, or abused. We like it. But you listen to this group Justin Pearson represents, and all hell is supposed to be breaking loose when it is peaceful. I go and cruise the neighborhoods, and the gunfire that was endemic to Memphis late at night has abated. I mean, there's still problems, but it's gotten a lot better, but they don't want them here. There is an ample opportunity to make Memphis the most productive city in the United States, but they think small, and it's all about bribery, all about under the table. Elon Musk is trying to bring XAI here. But what do we get? We got Justin Pearson. He's talking about they're in violation of EPA, and EPA has never done any studies, and Musk operation has another year to go before it is required in the first place, and he's trying to donate an $87 million water treatment plant to Memphis, and people like Pearson and his ilk, they're trying to oppose that. So it's doesn't make any sense at all.
3: Judge, we're gonna have to leave it there. We're gonna get you back because this is really a major national story now, and I appreciate you shedding some light onto what's been going on in Memphis. And again, this has absolutely nothing to do with racist Republicans, and we're looking forward to having all the candidates on. Judge, I've got 30 seconds. Go ahead.
4: John James, the Martin Luther King, James Earl Ray thing, and he said, it's about the content of a person's color, the content of a person's character, not the person's color. And the Democratic Party is undercutting that by trying to make it about a person's color rather than character.
3: Judge, thank you very much. Folks, got to take a break. We'll be right back.
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3: Hi, this is Todd Starnes. 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
17: Hey, Todd, I love your show. You know, I've been waiting for what I call disclosure for a long time, and I think what's going on now is like a soft disclosure, because they've got to adapt people. You know, the reason I've got my views is I've been studying people like William Tompkins, who had evidence that he was involved with the spy program during World War II of the Nazis, and how they had developed, you know, anti-gravity, all this technology. And it all came from a fascinating story about a woman named Maria Vorsick, who was channeling information from ETs. There's a book by William Tompkins where he describes, you know, all the stuff that we've been involved in since the 1940s. And there's been other whistleblowers that have come out, but I think the story is so incredible. You know, and I've got a degree in theology, too. In the oldest, every single religious writing has stories about people seeing beings, whether they're interdimensional or from somewhere else. You know, the oldest writings we've ever found are the Sumerian clay tablets, which actually say that we were seated here by these beings. You know, people got their own beliefs, but I believe that all the book burnings, all the stuff that's gone on in history has been, you know, to keep us from information, and it's all involved with technology. You know, when the president warned about the military-industrial complex, he wasn't talking about the military. He was talking about the corporations who got control of these technologies. And if you think about it, the same corporations that control the fossil fuel, the pharmaceutical, you know, if we actually had technology that we didn't have to have fossil fuels and we could cure all these diseases, which William Tompkins says they've got all this, but they don't want it out because it's going to destroy, you know, I think it goes way deeper than that.
3: All right. Well, look, yeah, Steve, I hear what you're saying here, and we're going to have to leave it there. I don't know. I honestly don't know. I think the Bible, and I don't believe we were seated. I believe that God created us. I'm a Christian man, and I follow the teachings of the Bible on the creation stuff. But look, even in the Old Testament, you know, the great Bible story, Ezekiel saw a wheel way up in the middle. I mean, there are references to those kinds of things. Thank you for calling. We're going to keep the conversation going in the next hour, so don't hang up if you're on hold. 901-260-5926. We are going to do some trivia, and we're going to do it a little differently. I want you to go right now to our YouTube channel, and in the live chat, you'll see that I posted the trivia question for the day. The trivia question has something to do with aliens, and it's a fun trivia question. All you have to do is go to the YouTube channel, the Todd Starnes Show YouTube channel, look at our live chat, you'll see the, and all you, and then when you see the question, give us a call, 901-260-5926. That's 901-260-5926, your opportunity to win a prize package, which will be an advanced copy of my brand new book coming out called The Golden Age. So go right now to the Todd Starnes YouTube channel in the break. Go check out the trivia question, and then you give us a call. 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
19: A blow to Democrats' midterm hopes. I'm Carmen Roberts, Fox News. The Virginia Supreme Court strikes down the congressional redistricting map voters approved last month. It's a major setback for Democrats' attempt to counter a Republican reshuffling of voting maps in other states ahead of November's midterm elections.
20: The court today said Virginia Democrats rushed the process, ignored rules for constitutional amendments. We heard from President Trump, who posted on Truth Social, that this was a huge win for the Republican Party in America. We heard from the Democratic Attorney General of Virginia, who said that his team was reviewing the decision, but we don't know if this is something that would make its way up to the Supreme Court.
19: Fox's Mark Meredith. Virginia Democrats had hoped to flip four Republican-held U.S. House seats to blue. The U.S. expects Iran to respond today to a peace proposal as fighting flares in the Gulf.
21: We're expecting a response from them. We'll see what the response entails.
19: Secretary of State Marco Rubio talking to reporters in Rome.
21: The hope is it's something that it can put us into a serious process of negotiation. Obviously, we've seen the reporting overnight that Iran is established or trying to establish some agency that's going to control traffic in the straits. That would be very problematic. That would actually be unacceptable.
19: Rubio urged European allies today to move beyond rhetoric and take concrete action against Iran, even as he sought to repair strained ties with the Vatican during the two-day visit following tensions over the war. And Spanish authorities are preparing to receive the Hanta virus-stricken cruise ship headed for the Canary Islands. Health officials plan to carefully evacuate the more than 140 passengers and crew when the MV Hondias arrives this weekend. The U.S. and U.K. are arranging flights to repatriate their citizens. At least three passengers have died. Several others are sick. But none of the remaining passengers or crew is currently symptomatic. America's listening to Fox News.
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24: Stocks are gaining. The NASDAQ and S&P could close at records again today after the latest job market update offered signs of resilience in the U.S. economy. There were 115,000 new jobs created in April, more than twice the forecast. The unemployment rate held at 4.3%. However, the consumer sentiment reading from the University of Michigan taken earlier this month slumped to 48.2, a record low. Tech network and cybersecurity company Cloudflare's earnings topped expectations, though the stock is down 22%. The stock had gained 30% this year. It also announced it is cutting 1,100 jobs. Cloudflare's artificial intelligence usage has jumped 60%.
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4: FM and 1570 AM. For today, we'll have partly sunny skies with the chance of rain showers with a high near 60. For tonight, we'll have a chance of rain showers with lows in the upper 40s. Saturday, we'll have rain with highs in the upper 60s. Saturday night, we'll have a chance of rain with the low near 50. Sunday, we'll have a chance of rain with a high near 60. Sunday night will be mostly cloudy with a low near 40. And Monday will be mostly sunny with a high near 60. That's your latest weather forecast from the talk of the town.
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0: Live from the Liberty University studio in Memphis, Tennessee, it's America's conservative blowtorch.
1: That's us. That's right. I love this American ride.
0: Todd Starnes.
2: Oh, yeah.
3: Well, hello, everybody. Happy Friday to you. Dylan, I kind of like these two-day work weeks. Maybe I can get used to that.
4: It's nice, isn't it?
3: You know, it is. Of course, you know, the downside is, you know, I'm plied with drugs. I've been poked and prodded and had to spend time in the hospital. But otherwise, yeah, piece of cake. Not a big deal at all.
4: Yeah, nothing too bad.
3: I went home, and we had another complication, so I had to go back to the cardiologist. But anyway, went home and took a nap after all of that. So I'm done. That's it. I can't do it. And we haven't even heard from Joe from LJ.
4: No, we haven't. Friday's usually his day.
3: Oh, he's down at Sea Island, Georgia. That's where he's at.
4: That's true.
3: He's on the beach. He's having a good time. Welcome, everybody. This is the Todd Starnes Radio Show. And it has been a wild week, and it's great to be back in the saddle again. By the way, we are doing some trivia for the next couple of hours of the show, and we're going to do it a little differently. We're going to start, and this is sort of a new thing, with our YouTube live chat, and we really want to encourage you folks to hop onto the chat, and we check out all the comments, and I might read some of them on the air, but we're going to do our trivia questions on our YouTube chat, our live chat, and we did that, and we have full lines here, so well done, all of you. And of course, you can also watch the show. Many of our guests come in via video as well, and that's just a different fun component. Maybe if you're in your office, you can just put us up on your desktop there, and nobody will know the difference. They'll think you're working away when you're just hanging out with us. So let's go to the phones here. We're going to go to Oklahoma and Nikki. Nikki, I want you to tell us, first of all, where are you from in Oklahoma?
5: Oh, hi, Todd. I'm from Cleveland, Oklahoma.
3: Cleveland, Oklahoma. And what station are you listening to?
5: I'm on YouTube.
3: On YouTube. Wonderful. Well, we're so excited to have you joining us, Nikki. Here is the question. Back in the 1980s, there was a popular comedy series about an alien who lived with an American family and had an affinity for cats. Can you tell us who we're talking about?
5: It was one of my favorite shows, Alf.
3: Well, let's go to the tape. Oh, I'm digging the jam. Dylan, are there any lyrics or is it just music?
4: It's just music, Todd. Oh. Just vibes. And the alien thing.
3: The 80s theme songs were the best. Yeah, Nikki, congratulations. You are the winner. It was indeed Alf. Well done, you. Congratulations, Nikki.
5: Well, thank you very much.
3: You know, I remember... go ahead, Nikki.
5: I'm sorry. This is the first time I've seen your show on YouTube. Thanks to my husband. I was like, oh, who's this? And you had Judge Joe Brown on it, and I loved him, too. He had his TV show.
3: Well, we love Judge Joe Brown. He's a friend of the show, and he's one of the regulars who comes on the show. And, you know, we do this every day, noon to 3 Eastern, Nikki, so you've got a new place to hang out with. And we're going to be looking for you in the live chat, your comments, and we're going to hook you up with a signed copy of my upcoming book. So, Nikki, hang tight, and we're going to get you all that information. And thank you for listening to us out there in a beautiful Oklahoma. And by the way, folks, we will have an opportunity for you to win some more prizes a little bit later on in the show. Huge news coming out of the Commonwealth of Virginia today. A judge, the court's ruling that Democrats violated the law when they decided to redistrict. I want to go to the Patriot Mobile Newsmaker line. Our very own top Republican strategist, Josh Jones, joins us now. Josh, first of all, welcome to the show. Second of all, I just have to tell you, this has got to be a huge, huge victory for the people of the Commonwealth.
6: You're absolutely right. It's a great day to be a Virginian.
3: Josh, I want you to take us through this. What did the court rule earlier today?
6: So basically, just kind of recap it all. Basically, what happened is Democrats rushed through a partisan gerrymander through the General Assembly and then sent it to a referendum this year. And then naturally, it was challenged in court, made it all the way to the Virginia Supreme Court. And then the court ruled this morning that essentially the Democrats violated the Virginia Constitution, essentially because the election had already started by the time it passed the referendum, which is allowed via our Constitution. So essentially, they rushed the process. As far as nobody on the Democrat side, they all talked to the legal team before doing this. And so the court did the right thing this morning and said, hey, this is an unconstitutional measure, so we're reverting back to the old map.
3: Well, this also is good news because those seats will stay in Republican hands, at least theoretically at this point. Not only that, you've got Republicans that are actually going through and doing it the legal way, redistricting in other states. So, Josh, again, this could be a very good November for the Republicans.
6: You're right. If you're Hakeem Jeffries or the House Democrats, you are absolutely spiraling right now because they bet big on Virginia and some of these other states to win this partisan gerrymander that they were doing. And then the Supreme Court of Virginia just struck that down, getting rid of their 10-1 maps and keeping Virginia. Mind you, Virginia, under our now maps that are back, has the fairest maps in the country. Look, Virginia is an even playing field again, as it always should have been. And if you're Hakeem Jeffries, I'd be panicking right now.
3: Josh Jones joining us on our Patriot Mobile Newsmaker line right now. Josh, how are things looking, and what would you say the vibe is out there when it comes to the Republicans and their chances at the midterms?
6: Right now, I mean, you've seen a big shift, at least as of today, with this new map being struck down by the Supreme Court in Virginia, but also, too, you have, with the Supreme Court ruling, the National Supreme Court ruling with the VRA about districts being drawn on a racial base, and you see a lot of southern states redistricting because of that. You saw that in Tennessee, South Carolina, Louisiana, Mississippi. So, look, we'll have to wait and see where the dust settles on some of these redistricting measures that are happening in states across the country or if any other states take them up. But I think if you're a Republican right now, as of today, at least you're feeling pretty good because the national polling averages are pretty competitive and the landscape is ending up in a way where Republicans are on good footing.
3: All right. Well, Josh, appreciate the update. I know you're a busy guy juggling a lot of candidates, and we appreciate you phoning in and giving us an update on what happened there. Great, great news.
6: Thanks, Todd.
3: All right, there you have it, Josh Jones on the Patriot Mobile Newsmaker line. By the way, this segment of the program brought to you by our friends at Newsmax. That's right, ladies and gentlemen, Newsmax. And by the way, I'll be back on the air starting Monday, 5 o'clock Eastern on the Todd Stern Show. By 70 million Americans are collecting Social Security benefits, millions more expected to join soon, and a new study finds 70% are not getting the full benefits they deserve. Well, we're going to do something about that because Social Security expert Michael Allen says that you can increase your benefits by as much as $188,000 over a lifetime. There are five key strategies to increase those benefits, and it's in his free special report. And Newsmax wants you to get your hands on that report. I want you to write down this number. It doesn't matter if you're getting benefits already or you soon will be getting benefits. I want you to call them 800-999-9690. That's 800-999-9690. We're going to send you the information right away. That's 800-999-9690. All right, let's go to the phones here. Lee in New Bern, North Carolina, listening to us on the Talk Station. Hi, Lee. What's on your mind?
2: Hey, Todd. I'm glad to hear you're back in the swing of things.
3: Well, thank you. Well, me too, to be perfectly honest with you.
2: Okay, well, I just wanted to touch bases with you in terms of what God's Word has to say about aliens. John 3:16 is very, very specific. He said that God so loved the world that he gave his only begotten Son, whosoever shall believe in him shall not perish but have everlasting life. His only begotten Son. Not one for the humans, and one for the Klingons and one for the Romulans. Only one. And believe me, if there were aliens like Klingons and Romulans, they would definitely need a savior.
3: But what does that have to do with aliens?
2: Well, Jesus Christ was God's only begotten son.
3: Right. So, but again, you're talking about Jesus, but what does that have to do with aliens?
2: Well, any alien's going to need a savior also. So that counts out aliens because God only had one only begotten son.
3: Well, I'm just asking here, but could if let's just say for the sake of the argument that there is a Klingon, you know, planet. Could God not you know visit that planet? I mean, why would it just be one planet?
2: Well, because God only had one only begotten son, only one.
3: Well, can't that son go to multiple planets, or is he just limited to Earth?
2: He's limited to Earth.
3: All right, gotcha.
2: Because
3: so what do you make of all the files that came out today? Are those all make believe?
2: Yeah, pretty much.
3: Really? All right. So the government just made it all up. Okay.
2: It's all fake.
3: Interesting. All right. Well, good to know. Lee, I got to go, but thank you for the call. 901-260-5926. That's 901-260-5926. Let me say something here about this. We've had Tim Burchett on this program a whole lot, the congressman from East Tennessee. He's always seemed to me to be a pretty straight shooter. But I just don't understand. And we're going to try to get him on the show because we've given him a platform here. And I think it's important for him to explain why we're getting this big nothing burger today. It just seems to me this is a nothing burger, right, Dylan? I was expecting Alf.
4: Yeah, I know, right? I would like to see something that kind of looks like the aliens that we've seen. Some of the videos, though, coming out are kind of interesting.
3: You know, the objects moving around?
4: Yes, the star-shaped things.
3: But it's the same stuff.
4: It is the same stuff. And in a world of AI, I don't know. I'm hoping the government won't just release AI videos. Like, come on. But it is a little... it's interesting, to say the least. I just don't know, you know... Is there anything else that we can know?
3: I was intrigued. Two things. I was intrigued by the Apollo footage, you know, where you have the recordings and clearly they're, you know, they have seen something and who knows what that could have been. And also the Roswell, New Mexico footage of whatever's in that big body bag.
4: Yes.
3: But I'm, you know, they were talking like they've seen the lizard people that, you know, we've got these spaceships. All right. Where is it?
4: Yeah, I mean, is what we're seeing the things that they're, like, reacting to? Is that the exact thing, or is there something else?
3: I'm telling you, for a congressman to come out and say what he said, it just really makes you wonder.
4: Yeah, and him, too, at that, because he's one of those no-nonsense kind of guys.
3: Yeah, exactly. And now, you know, one of them said, well, we're talking, they don't say aliens or interdimensional beings. Well, what is that all about? Have you actually seen them? All right. All this buildup and what is it? What are they calling it? Was it Discovery Day? It's what is it called? I don't know. It's crazy. All right. We've got another trivia question posted in the break on our YouTube channel. So if you want to participate in trivia, you've got to go to the live chat. Check out the new question. Congratulations to our listener in Oklahoma, but head over to the Todd Stearns YouTube channel, bookmark it. That's where we're going to start doing our trivia. Read the question. We'll read it on air in just a matter of moments. But again, our telephone number, 901-260-5926. 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
3: You know, Josh Jones just tweeted out, imagine blowing $60 million to buy 10 safe Democrat seats in Virginia, only for the court to nuke the whole thing. And he's absolutely right. Well done. The Supreme Court of Virginia striking down the new congressional map that Virginia voters passed last month. Well done. You just can't make this stuff up, folks. You simply can't. Welcome back to the Todd Starnes Radio Show. By the way, we have a trivia question that is on the table. We're beginning to post our trivia questions over on the live chat over on our YouTube channel. So if you want to participate, the trivia question involves a Disney movie. Sort of an alien-themed conversation today when it comes to our trivia. So go check that out. When you see the question, give us a call, and we'll enroll you in trivia today, 901-260-5926. That's 901-260-5926. Speaker Mike Johnson really said something profound yesterday, talking about a common denominator between communism, Marxism, and socialism. I want you to listen to what the speaker has to say.
19: Communism, Marxism, socialism begin with the premise that there is no God. And Congress wanted to make sure that all future generations understood that is not who we are. And these are reminders that they were there long before the practice of public prayer was formally enshrined in the law. It was before we did all that, it was immortalized in the hearts of the American people and in the founders of our very nation. It wasn't just George Washington. From the first harvest at Plymouth to the blood-stained battlefields at Bunker Hill to the whispered prayers of pioneers who were moving westward, the long arc of American history has been charted by the prayers of God-fearing people, God-fearing American citizens.
3: You know, that is such a profound thing, and it's a common sense thing. And I think there was a time in the country when the children of America, as they were learning in schools, would understand these concepts. Teachers would teach these concepts. You know, this notion that we are somehow meant to be a secular nation. I have not for once have I ever bought into that idea. And the reason why is very clear, because the entire founding of our country is rooted in Christianity and this idea of having freedom of religion. And that's the wonderful thing about the Christian faith. You choose. It's something you decide to do. And as a result of that, that is your choice to make. That decision is not made in any other religion. That is a new, uniquely Christian concept. And the fact that under our Judeo-Christian foundation, you can be whatever you want to be, or you don't have to worship anything at all. So thank you, Speaker Johnson, for reminding us of that. The speaker giving remarks at a prayer breakfast yesterday. All right, got to take a break here, folks. Joe Messina coming up, our good friend from the great state of California. We're going to talk California politics. Don't forget to head over to the live chat. Check out that question, the trivia question, and give us a call. Open line Friday, 901-260-5926. Whatever's on your mind, give us a call. We'll talk about it. We'll be right back.

Welcome back to the... Welcome back to the Dog Show. Up next, we have Satchmo. Satchmo is a member of

0: Reese Crowley, Fox News. President Trump honoring Angel and Gold Star moms in a Rose Garden reception for Mother's Day. While Secretary of State Rubio says we should hear something from Iran today on the U.S. proposal to resolve the war after Iran's unsuccessful attack on three U.S. warships in the Strait of Hormuz, Secretary Rubio explains,
1: only stupid countries don't shoot back when you're shot at, and we're not a stupid country.
0: With more U.S. airstrikes today targeting the rudders of empty oil tankers trying to break through the blockade. The Virginia Supreme Court strikes down the voter-approved attempt to remap the Commonwealth to a 10-to-1 Democrat advantage. And the War Department has released the classified UFO files at war.gov/UFO. President Trump posting, now you can decide for yourself. Have fun. 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
7: 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For today, we'll have partly sunny skies with a chance of rain showers with a high near 60. For tonight, we'll have a chance of rain showers with lows in the upper 40s. Saturday, we'll have rain with highs in the upper 60s. Saturday night, we'll have a chance of rain with a low near 50. Sunday, we'll have a chance of rain with a high near 60. Sunday night will be mostly cloudy with a low near 40. And Monday will be mostly sunny with a high near 60. That's your latest weather forecast from the Talk of the Town.
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15: All right, welcome back, everybody. This is the Friday edition of the Todd Starnes Radio Show. What an honor to have you with us today. Real quick, just want to remind you that my new book is coming out very, very soon, and I'm very excited for you to be able to read this book. Just got a call from the publisher, yesterday, I think, and said, man, this thing is like 350 pages. So did a lot of

0: for this project, and it's really a celebration of what Trump did, all of the incredible victories the president has had, this amazing America First movement that really was birthed as a part of this radio program so many years ago. And it's also features a lot of conversations that I have had with the president over the years, and some things that he has told me, some ideas that he shared. And the book is also taking a look forward to the midterm elections and beyond. What does the America First movement look like after Donald Trump leaves office and goes back to Mar-a-Lago? And so we talk about that in the book. It's called The Golden Age, How Trump Saved America. And you can pre-order. You don't even have to get out of your house. You can order it online, Amazon, Barnes & Noble, Books A Million, wherever you get your books. And then it will be physically in bookstores around the nation later on in the summer. But right now, we're just urging you to get an advanced copy of it by doing the pre-order. All right, I want to go right away to our Patriot Mobile Newsmaker line. It's always an honor to have our good friend, the great radio host Joe Messina, joining us. JoeMessina.com is his web domain. Joe, good to have you today. Hope you're doing well out there in California.
1: Well, I am, and you know, I always love to give the report on how well we do here in North Venezuela. As you know, I call it that because we lost power again on Tuesday for 3.5 hours. And it wasn't just in my little neighborhood. It was pretty wide spread. And then we lost the internet yesterday for quite a few hours, too.
0: So, is that a normal occurrence in California?
1: It's become one, really, Todd. I just bought a new generator because the other one was getting up in time. And we probably lose power 2, maybe 3 times a month, sometimes for an hour. Sometimes for 3 and 4 hours.
0: Is that right? Is it because of the infrastructure? Is that the reason why?
1: You know they're not telling you that, but yes, I believe that's it, because they're constantly trying to do upgrades. They push this EV thing to the point where I know a particular school district, I won't tell you which one, they're forced through California law now to have so many of the buses have to be electric buses. Well, the problem is that Southern California Edison can't provide enough power to charge the buses. So if you really want to have some fun, we'll take a picture of the diesel generators that they're running to charge the buses.
0: Wait, so they're using diesel generators to charge the environmentally friendly battery-powered buses.
1: Yes, exactly. Don't you love it? I just found out Wednesday that the buses we ordered at the time we ordered them are buses that only get about 80 miles to the charge. Exciting.
0: Joe, a couple of big elections I want to talk about and debates. You had the mayoral debate there in Los Angeles, and I was really impressed with Spencer Pratt. I mean, it's clear he's not a politician. This is a guy whose house burned down because of the policies coming out of L.A. City Hall. And this guy is furious about it, furious enough where he says, you know what, I'm gonna run for office, and we're going to fix this. I want to play some audio here. This is Spencer Pratt, and let's try cut number one, please.
2: Say, Councilwoman Robin acts like she doesn't have any authority with this homelessness. She was the third most powerful person in city council. She runs the homeless housing thing. She acts like this is just Mayor Bass. First off, inside safe. I like to say inside safe makes all of us outside unsafe. The reality is, no matter how many beds you give these people, they are on super meth. They are on fentanyl. The DEA statistic says 93% of this is a drug addiction problem. Nithya, Councilwoman Robin's plan for treatment first. I will go below the Harbor Freeway tomorrow with her, and we can find some of these people she's going to offer treatment for. She's going to get stabbed in the neck. These people do not want a bed. They want fentanyl or super meth. These ideas cost us over $400 million to house for 3,000 people for $400 million. This is an absolute failure for both of them. They're a team.
0: Yeah, talking about Mayor Karen Bass and City Councilwoman Nithya Raman, the three of them debating. I'm just wondering, Joe, how is Pratt doing out there? Is his message resonating with people?
1: Well, his message is resonating with the younger people who know who he is, listen to his show, know the kind of person he is. But I think some of the older folks don't quite get it yet. And frankly, you know, they're pumping something in the air in the city of L.A. because they still, I mean, Democrats are still fearful of Republicans, still voting for Democrats as a whole. Now, Karen Bass is taking a bit of a hit. I'm seeing some negative stuff come out about her, and not from the Republicans, from actually, you know, people who actually live in Los Angeles City. But my God, his, you have to admit, his commercials that he's putting out,
0: unbelievable.
1: Aren't they great?
0: Yeah, it's, I mean, those ought to be studied in poli-sci classes, because whoever's producing those, they're just really knocking it out of the ballpark. But I'm with you. I'm wondering if, like, you know, older voters are going to get who this guy is, because he really does come across as unpolished. And maybe, I don't know, maybe that's going to work for the guy. But I think it's going to be an uphill climb.
1: Yeah, I think the only positive thing we have against working against Bass and people like her is the fact that the celebrities, for the first time in a long time, have come out and said enough. We've had enough of Democrat rule in Los Angeles City. We lost our homes. We're paying high taxes. Haven't figured out for what yet. And I'm hoping that has, as much as I hate to admit to this, I'm hoping that those entertainers can get through to the older folks as well.
0: Yeah, Joe, I'm with you. And then you've got the whole gubernatorial debate. And I'm curious, between the two, Chad Bianco and Steve Hilton, who do you think did the better job in that debate the other night?
1: I always think that Bianco does it because he's more straight to the point. There's not a whole bunch of fluff around it. And not that Hilton doesn't. I like Hilton. Don't get me wrong. But I think Bianco's the black and white that people much more prefer. I don't need 80 words for you to tell me you're going to uphold the law. You know what I mean? So, but I think we have a problem now. I think we have a challenge now, because so many people in our party are split between Hilton and Bianco. And then you even have Dems that were willing to vote Republican. Right now, Steve Hilton, who I like, I want to be clear about it, is putting out, hit mailers against Bianco. And it's always been a pet peeve of mine, saying, look, you're on thin ice already. Why are you doing this? Why are you giving them ammunition to load against Bianco?
0: And just in case folks are not aware, what you guys are doing, something they call it a jungle primary. It's everybody's thrown into the pool, and the top two vote getters advance to the general, even if they're members of the same party.
1: Yep. That's true. And who thought that was great? Even in our party, people thought it was a great idea. Well, are you serious? We're 11 points behind in both places. Really thought that was going to work out. Good for you.
0: But again, to your point, and I've been talking to a lot of folks in our circles, and they think Hilton actually won that debate. I thought he did an okay job. I like Hilton a lot, and I think he's got a good message. But it was just too much words, too much policy, and he just needed there was a moment, for example, when they called him out, the Democrats were blaming Trump for the high gas prices. And you pointed out, Joe, many times on the show that Trump has nothing to do with high gas prices. It's all the regulations imposed by the Democrats in Sacramento. I had whipped out a whiteboard and had it already laid out. This is why your gas prices are high, and here's exactly the extra fees that you are being charged, and who's responsible for charging you that fee. I think it really, and I don't think it's even dumbing it down. I just think it's just, again, illustrating the message so voters understand.
1: Well, look, newspapers written, well, I think it's written lower than this now, but it's written at a sixth grade level, right? So it's easy to understand and what have you. And I'm with you. I think you need to pare it down to a few words, let them know what it is you're willing to do and how you're willing to make it happen. And people will get that, and they'll understand that. Right now, they don't get all these high prices and what's going on. And you're right. Trump doesn't have a whole bunch of influence here. If you think about something, and I've had to explain this a million times, is the gas prices go up. Now, the truck driver who's picking up the food to bring to the supermarket has to charge more money to put that food on the shelf for you. Now, the truck driver gets back. He's got to go to that supermarket shop. It's costing him more money. And the bottom line with it is he's now asking his boss for a raise. So this is it's a big issue here, and none of them are willing to cut not even a gas tax. They're not even willing to give us a gas tax holiday in this state.
0: Wow. Joe Messina joining us on our Patriot Mobile Newsmaker line today. You know, it's interesting that, you know, when you look at those candidates up on the stage, and again, I like Bianco. I know he's really soft on immigration, some other issues. I'm a realist at this point. no way are the Republicans deporting all the illegal aliens here. So that, so for me, if Bianco's going to be a tough on crime guy, I think you need a tough on crime guy. I would like to think that, you know, Hilton can deliver on that, but he's got to, I don't know, he's got to show some, I don't know, personality. That's the weird thing, Joe. Hilton's a TV guy, and he's coming across almost as too polished.
1: Oh, I agree. You know, the great move that Bianco made just a couple of months ago was when he went after the voter records in, you know, in his county. And what did he get? He found 600 and some odd thousand of them are questionable. Think about that. That's a big number. And the Democrats have been doing everything they can to stop him from doing this investigation. So you, why? What's their problem? What are they worried about? And I think people need to drive that home. Again, I'm with you. I'm probably more of a Hilton fan than I am of a Bianco fan. And he needs to be succinct. I mean, Hilton needs to get up there, to your point, when he answers the question, lay it out simple. They've all missed a big deal that just happened with President Trump. You know how they were blaming Trump for all the Pacific Palisades, the homes, you know, there's too many regulations and too many this. We're willing to let it happen. The best thing Trump did was, really, it's my fault? Let me fix that for you. He repealed all the federal policies that get in the way of rebuilding. And he said, here it is, all yours. You build whatever you want there. And they're still having trouble with it. It's just amazing to me. They keep blaming Trump. Somebody needs to call those out item by item.
0: Mm. Joe, have you been following the whole alien thing? You know, the Trump releasing all the files today?
1: I haven't gotten into them yet. But yeah, so I've got people sending me emails going, see, I told you, take a look. I said, you told me nothing. Let me go look.
0: No, I know. It's just, here's what I don't understand. We have all this technology now, and really, that's it? I mean, you get little, you know, blobs that could be anything.
1: Right. Right. I'm with you. I mean, what do we have? 7,000 satellites? We can't pick up one of these? We can't. If their technology is that far advanced, why are they coming here? You know, crashing in our deserts and all this other stuff. And then you've got people coming out saying that they work for the government and the aliens have been living underwater for the last 50 years. And you go, come on. We've got so many other. I'm not worried about the aliens. They're not causing us any trouble. Let's go back to the reality of what's happening.
0: No, I think the aliens have done the flybys. And I mean, if there are aliens there, I think they have done the flybys. They've been tuning into cable TV and they're like, the hell with this. We're out of here. So, yeah. And so, honestly, CNN and PMS Now may actually have saved the world from, I don't know, an alien invasion.
1: I want to find out, once this dies down a little bit, how much time they actually spent on this alien stuff as opposed to Joe Biden, Harris, you know, their missteps, Karen Bass's missteps, Governor Newsom, I want to do a time comparison.
0: You know what? That is actually a fair point, is that how much? Yeah, you're right. I mean, we still don't have anybody. No one's been held accountable for anything. It's a fair point. Fair point.
1: We were talking about this on my show last night I want to see somebody in handcuffs. You know, we were talking about the Epstein thing, and some of my friends are saying, well, we already have their names. Okay, we may have some names, but we don't have them all, number one. And having the names is great. When are we putting them in handcuffs? When is that Me Too group going to come forward and say, you know what? Let's start taking care of this. Let's start honoring those women that we're taking advantage of and start putting people in handcuffs.
0: Yeah. Joe, got to leave it there, my friend. JoeMessina.com. Go check out his website. Got to go hang out and listen to his show. Well, you're going to love it. All right, Joe, have a good weekend.
1: God bless, Todd. Health to you.
0: All right, 901-260-5926, our telephone number. That's 901-260-5926. 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
0: Hi, this is Todd Stearns. 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The answer will shock you. Dr. Michael Youssef has spent decades studying this from the inside, and unholy alliance. 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Dr. Youssef says this is the wake-up call the church needs now. 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
0: All right, coming up hour three of the big show, and we're going to be taking your calls. Open line Friday. If it's on your mind, give me a call. We'll talk about it, whether it's President Trump. How do you grade the president? How's he doing? The good news is, with the Supreme Court ruling in Virginia, that Republicans are poised now to actually pick up as many as well over a dozen seats in the House of Representatives. That's just phenomenal news. If Mississippi goes forward, and here's the deal. Do not let up, Republicans. All of you states that are currently going through the redistricting, you keep doing what you are doing. And we've got to really, really step on the gas here. We don't have a lot of time. And I don't want to end this on a negative dance, you know, but this is just, you know, it's a dose of reality. Majority Leader John Thune has won the day. The majority leader standing up for the Bushes and standing up for the McCains and the Romneys of the Republican Party stop President Trump's agenda in the U.S. Senate. There will not be a vote on the Save America Act. It's just not going to happen. And Leader Thune now says that the official reason is there's no time. Well, it's because he waited 2 years. He waited 2 years. And I tried to warn folks about this a year and a half ago. And I saw exactly where this was going. And a lot of folks said, Starnes is off his rocker. What is Starnes thinking here? Instead of just celebrating the big win, he's a negative Nancy. And we don't need negative Nancys. Well, every now and again, you need a reality check. And that's what this is. It's a reality check. So, regardless, the good news here is that I think we're still going to pull off a victory. But hear me. Hear me, Senate Republicans. If you guys maintain your majority after the midterms, the first order of business is to remove John Thune from power. And if they do not do that, ladies and gentlemen, I will wage war on this program with every single Republican who supports John Thune as the majority leader. That's how upset I am about this. But I'm also a realist. And the reality is we cannot allow the Democrats to take charge of anything. It's just too dangerous. These are not even liberal Democrats. I don't even think they're Democrats. They call themselves Democrats. They're not Democrats. These people are, it's a mob of communists and Marxists and atheists and socialists, lizard people. I mean, it's like the bar scene out of Star Wars on the bad side of the bar. So that's why we cannot allow these people anywhere near power. They've got a lot of problems, a lot of problems. And I think the independent voters, they see through that. All right, hang tight, everybody. Got to take a break. 901-260-5926. Website, toddstarnes.com. 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Don't go anywhere. We'll be right back, America.
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15: Iran's response may come within hours. I'm Carmen Roberts, Fox News. The U.S. expects Tehran to respond today to a proposed memorandum of understanding to end the war. And President Trump says the ceasefire is still on, calling yesterday's airstrikes Love Taps.
16: The three U.S. warships targeted by Iran Thursday faced nonstop incoming fire from Iranian drones and missiles as they traversed 500 miles through the Persian Gulf and the Strait of Hormuz. We also now know that it was one F-18 Super Hornet that struck the two empty oil tankers trying to break the blockade. CENTCOM released video of the MT SeaStar 3 and MT Sevda being struck and now on fire in the Gulf of Oman. They were hit before they could reach Iranian ports.
15: Fox's Jennifer Griffin. President Trump says the ceasefire remains in effect. Meantime, the president has reportedly approved a plan to fire FDA Commissioner Marty Makary. The Wall Street Journal citing sources familiar with the matter who say the decision comes after Makary faced criticism over vaping, abortion, and drug policy. The move is not final and could change. Speaking at the White House Rose Garden a short time ago, President Trump told reporters his administration is cutting drug prices by making most favored nation deals with several major drug companies.
17: I think it's one of the best, biggest things that we've done. Drugs that were costing in London $10 for a pill would cost $130 for a pill in the United States. And now, if it's $10 or if it's $20, that's what we pay.
15: The president spoke after hosting a White House Mother's Day event to honor angel moms, mothers whose children were killed by undocumented immigrants, and Gold Star mothers who lost children in military service. America's listening to Fox News.
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15: The Virginia Supreme Court hands the Republican Party a huge victory by erasing a voter-approved redistricting plan to give Democrats more seats in the U.S. House.
19: Virginia State Supreme Court found Democratic lawmakers violated the state's demand that they take two votes in two separate sessions of the General Assembly before submitting a constitutional amendment to voters and renders it null and void.
15: Fox's Jessica Rosenthal. A California sheriff said today that evidence suggests human remains were present at a home connected to the man convicted of killing Kristen Smart, a 19-year-old college student who went missing in 1996. However, the sheriff in San Luis Obispo County says they cannot say whether those remains are Smart's. Fox's Lillian Wu tells us GM has issued a recall.
20: General Motors recalling more than 40,000 bottles of brake fluid, which could affect the vehicle's stopping power. Visible sediment in the fluid in some cases may hamper braking performance and increase the likelihood of a crash. The affected brake fluid is limited to a specific lot number manufactured in 2022 and sold as a replacement brake and clutch fluid. It was distributed through dealers and direct purchasers tied to GM and AC Delco supply channels. GM supplier confirming the visible sediment originated from two additives in the brake fluid, not from external contamination. Consumers who think they might have purchased the affected product are advised to verify the lot number and follow guidance from retailers or distributors. Lillian Wu, Fox News.
15: And the NFL and NFL Referees Association reach a seven-year labor deal, avoiding a possible lockout in the use of a replacement officials. The contract runs through 2032 after negotiations stretched nearly a year. Replacement refs had been considered as talks had stalled, recalling that infamous 2012 Fail Mary game. Carmen Roberts, this is Fox News.
8: Here's your latest weather forecast from the Talk of the Town, 97.7 FM and 1570 AM. For today, we'll have partly sunny skies with a chance of rain showers with a high near 60. For tonight, we'll have a chance of rain showers with lows in the upper 40s. Saturday, we'll have rain with highs in the upper 60s. Saturday night, we'll have a chance of rain with the low near 50. Sunday, we'll have a chance of rain with a high near 60. Sunday night will be mostly cloudy with a low near 40. And Monday will be mostly sunny with a high near 60. That's your latest weather forecast from the Talk of the Town.
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0: You know, it's interesting when you get sick, you reconnect with a lot of folks that you maybe haven't heard from in a very long time. And, you know, in this business, I have a lot of friends, I have a lot of acquaintances, I have a lot of people I don't know that know me. And one of the things that we do on this program, I'm an open book. What you see is what you get. And we don't really do a lot of it. We're not hoity-toity here. We're just regular folks. And that's sort of the way we've done this show since my days at Fox News Channel. And, of course, now, 7-8 years later, as we are, here hanging out with you from our palatial studios in Memphis, Tennessee. And anyway, heard from Ben Dieter, who I haven't heard from in, a day. But we stay in pretty regular contact. But anyway, Ben Dieter was calling just to make sure I was alive and kicking. And I do want to say thank you to all of you who reached out and sent so many kind notes. Thousands of you sent me messages on social media, and I greatly, greatly appreciate that. It really helped me through this difficult patch as I'm, getting better and recovering. And someone said, Todd, you still look very, sickly. And I try to explain to people that it's because I don't have Miss Kristen here to do the makeup, right? So, therefore, I look, Dylan, a little on the pale side. But I feel better.
1: That's the most important part, is you feel better. And you sound good. You sound like you're chipper and bright.
0: Could be because I literally wake up an hour before the show and come in and do the show and then go back to sleep.
1: That might be a good reason.
0: That could be it. I'm just saying. But anyway, I got a lovely card. Those of you that are watching us, I'll try to put this up on the screen so you can see it. Those of you, and I'll describe it to our radio audience. This is from Congresswoman Ashley Hinson from Iowa, and it's a lovely card. It's a big fat bumblebee. I don't read anything into that. And it's got a little like doctor's, it's got like a little doctor's a satchel, medical kit with a little red heart on it. And she says, be well soon. And she said, Todd, I read about your near widowmaker incident. I'm so glad you sought treatment and will be around to tell the tale. You are an important voice. We need you in top form. So heal up fast. Get well soon. Ashley Hinson, Congresswoman from Iowa. That's very kind. What a kind note. And I was, and may I also just say, she wrote it in cursive, Dylan, and she's got great penmanship.
1: Well, I'm glad she gave it to you, because I probably wouldn't understand what it said.
0: I'm very impressed. So thank you so much, Congresswoman Hinson. That just means the world. May I also say Congressman David Kustoff, who is my congressman here in Tennessee, sent me a text message making sure I'm alive and kicking, and I appreciate that as well. All right, today is Open Line Friday, and that means really whatever you want to talk about, we're going to talk about it today. 901-260-5926 is our telephone number. That's 901-260-5926. And I want to kind of give you an update on what we're doing as a show. We are not one of the corporate big networks like Cumulus or iHeart or Odyssey. 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They work very hard. We have a very, very talented team, and we're adding a lot of new things to what we do. Of course, radio is a passion of mine. I own KWAM News Radio 990 in Memphis.

0: is the flagship station of the program. And I just think radio is important. I'm a huge fan of AM radio. And I don't care how things get. I don't know about you. And if you agree or disagree, I would like to hear you on this. I would much rather listen to AM radio than any other form of audio. There's something about the signal, and you hear the scratchiness every now and again and the imperfections. And isn't that what life is all about? Life is not perfect, right? You've got those little hiccups that happen. I went through one last week. They just happen. And there's just something, I don't know, comforting and reassuring about an AM radio signal, especially as you're driving across America or you're just driving across town to run some errands. There's something very special about that. And it's exciting to see so many young people, especially, flocking back to radio as a medium. And I think the young people of America, you know what? They're looking for something more than a podcast. They're looking more for something than celebrities in the political world that sort of change their views based on what's popular. They want somebody they can hang out with that they might disagree with or agree with. And that's what we do on this program. And it's really an honor. So anyway, so give us a call, 901-260-5926. Let's say hello to, well, I'm so excited to talk to Patty from Statesville, North Carolina. Patty, you and I are like hospital pals now.
1: I know. You know what? I'm telling you, we should just share. Well, I can't say share, but listen to me. You know what? I think maybe that dialysis. See those things, you know?
0: Yeah.
1: My kidneys had shut down, and, you know, but I'm doing okay. I'm doing good, but they I don't have to go. I go on Fridays and Tuesdays. And they're just trying to be careful with me because, and they told me, you know, so I've been really drinking a lot of water. And I've been trying to stay dehydrated. I'm trying to stay hydrated. But, you know what? It's hard.
0: Yeah, it is. But you know what, Patty? We're onward and upward, and now we're on the lookout for the alien creatures or something. Have you been following the UFO files? I've been going through them during the commercial break, and I haven't seen anything that really, you know, that just pops out.
1: Todd, let me tell you something. I would welcome an alien creature. Could you ever then go to New York City? I think I would rather have the creatures, the UFOs, than the two-legged ones that are running around New York City. Or have you looked at California? The people walking around there, it looks like zombie land. They're also strung out on drugs. But, you know, Karen Bass would make you think there's nothing to see here. There's nothing to see here. You know what? I just think it's a joke. These Democratic mayors and governors, they're not tone deaf. They know what's going on. They're just going. They're going more and more to the left, Todd, and it's kind of scary because I know I have a friend in Michigan, and he said, "Patty, it's like being like a Muslim here." He goes, "Michigan is just took over by Muslims." He said Michigan is gone.
0: Well, I hate to see that, but the reality is that a lot of other states are going to be gone too, Patty, and I don't want to get too far into the weeds on Islam today, but that's a big problem, and we're going to have to address that. Finish your thought, please.
1: Okay, no, I'm just saying, you know, it's getting worse with the, you know, I'm glad what happened in Virginia, you know, but I'm surprised Jeffries isn't on TV crying. I haven't seen him yet. I'm sure he's crying. He's got the tissues out. Mm. But, you know, I'll be honest with you, I don't really care. I care that. No, I want to just tell you something. I am not like this, but I stopped at a church, and there was no cars in there or anything, you know, not in the driveway. And I said the church, I thought it was closed, but it was open. So So I went in there and I did us a favor. I lit you a candle. I lit a candle for you.
0: Well, you're...
1: I lit a candle.
0: Wow. Thank you for that.
1: I lit a candle for... I'm telling you, I lit a candle for our country. And I lit a candle... I lit a candle for myself. And I'm not trying to be... But you know, you want to know something? God's not... He's going to intervene again. I think, you know what? We're all upset about the midterms. I don't think... At first, I was glum about it, but I really believe God is going to intervene again, Todd.
0: Patty, we're going to... It's a good note to end on. And, yeah, look, I believe... I'm not worried about the midterms. I just want to make sure that we get all of our ducks in a row so that we can get everybody across the finish line. I really do. I've got to leave it there. Thank you for calling. Always great to hear from you. 901-260-5926 is our number. That's 901-260-5926. Dylan, I saw the video you were talking about. The one with like the, it almost looks like a compass.
2: Yeah, it does.
0: Right?
2: But you can see it. It makes like these very sharp movements in the air, it seems. The trail behind it's kind of, it's cool.
0: It's an eight-pointed star is what it is. But it's still, again, very blurry images.
2: Yeah, that's the other thing, too. Like, what are we shooting here? Is this a iPhone 4, iPhone 5? Like, that's what it seems like here.
0: So, well, according to the documents, this was submitted by U.S. Central Command personnel, and it was shot in 2013. So, again, even going back to 2013, I mean, even if it was with an iPhone, I mean, you'd still have at least a better image, you would think, or at least something that had a little bit more, I don't know, depth to it.
2: Maybe. I mean, you know, they have the infrareds and they can see at nighttime, the night vision, you know, cameras and stuff. So maybe that's it. But I want to see something during the day and something that moves weird. That's what I want to see.
0: It, according to this, according to the New York Post, the footage, 2 minutes long, shot from an infrared sensor aboard a U.S. military platform. So it's an eight-pointed star with arms of alternating length. That's the way it was described. I want to know what these things are. 901-260-5926, our telephone number. That's 901-260-5926. 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
2: 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It is Open Line Friday. 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Let's go to Danny in Selmer, Tennessee, listening to us on KWAM. Hi, Danny. What's on your mind today?
10: Hey, good afternoon, sir. Since Open Line Friday, I've been meaning to holler at you. It was over a year ago, back when Doge was working and all this fraud was being discovered and things like that, that I called you up and I said that if they prosecute any of these people and they get thrown out of office and thrown in prison, I would buy you dinner, because I said I didn't think any of that would happen. And so far, I haven't had to buy you dinner.
2: No, look, this is it's a fair point. You're right. Nobody's been prosecuted.
10: And I want to add to that, I think that they should have to pay restitution as well, but that's beside the point. But the other thing is, I try to be a man of my word. So you can't die on us, Todd, because I owe you dinner if those people will get busy and do their job and get these people prosecuted successfully. So you can't. You got good heart. Whatever the doctors say, I say you got good heart. You can't die on us. I owe you dinner if they ever do their job and get some of this prosecuting done. So,
2: Danny, I'm gonna do my best to live up to that promise. We'll have to break bread together one of these days. I'm a tough old bird, so I'm not going anywhere, Danny.
10: All right, sir. Well, if it happens, I'm trying to be a man of my word, so I owe you dinner if I ever hold up their end of the bargain, all right?
2: All right.
10: Have a blessed day, sir.
2: All right. God bless you, Danny. All right, that's Danny from Selmer, Tennessee. By the way, have you heard about this story? There is a guy who heads up FEMA's Office of Response and Recovery. This is a big guy, big deal. And he is doubling down on a claim he once made that he actually teleported 50 miles to a Waffle House. No, I'm not making this up. The guy's name is Greg Phillips, and he heads up FEMA's Office of Response and Recovery. And there is, I think it was on CNN when this happened. But anyway, he was in Georgia, and he said he was just going about his regular routine when all of a sudden he was literally teleported, like beam me up Scotty, from his location A all the way to a Waffle House. Mr. Phillips, writing about it, says the Bible calls it, he says this is all biblical. This is a government official, by the way. He says the Bible calls it transported or translated. Writing about this on Truth Social. And he said, God will not be mocked. People can debate me, question me, even ridicule what they don't understand. I know what I've experienced. I know who I serve. So he was doing a podcast, and he said this is not the only time. I mean, he said that he's been transported, teleported many other places. Another time he claimed his car was flown through the air to a church. I'm sorry. Mr. Phillips says teleporting is no fun. It was sort of scary in a way. You know why it was scary, Dylan? I'm going to tell you why it's scary. I want you to think about this for a minute. I've seen this on Star Trek. You know, when they beam people up, they're beaming up your, like, particles.
11: Yeah, and all your molecules go, like, a different time.
2: Yeah, the molecules.
11: Yeah.
2: And then they reassemble them.
11: Yeah.
2: But if there's, like, a glitch in the system,
11: mm-hmm.
2: like, all of a sudden your arm could be sticking out of your belly button.
11: Exactly.
2: I could understand why that would make people nervous.
11: Waffle House is so specific, by the way.
2: Like, right? Exactly.
11: Out of all the places you could be teleported to.
2: A specific Waffle House.
11: Yeah.
2: Mr. Phillips claims a portion of the New Testament book of Acts says the Spirit of the Lord snatched away an early Christian holy man known as Philip the Evangelist. According to the Bible, the Philip the Evangelist was doing a roadside baptism and then is described as appearing in a city miles away. Phillips claimed his comments were being taken out of context while he was undergoing treatment for bone cancer, and he believed he was dying. Oh, that's terrible. But help me understand this, because someone said, oh, Starnes took me out of context. No, Starnes literally quoted what you said here. So I'm just wondering what part of I got transported to a Waffle House 50 miles away from where I'm at, what part of that got lost in translation? That's what I want to know. So anyway, the White House sticking by Mr. Phillips, and okay, well, there you go. I wonder what he had to eat. That's what I want to know. What do you order? What do you order at the Waffle House? And what happens? Or do you have any control over the teleportation? Let's say you order food, and will you be allowed to finish your meal before you're teleported back to wherever you came from? That's what I want. And I want to know what Waffle House. Could you imagine the Waffle House waitress? I want to talk to that woman. Anyway, 901-260-5926, our telephone number. That's 901-260-5926.
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15: News, I'm John Saucier. The tension simmering in the Middle East as U.S. forces are on exchange fire in the Strait of Hormuz. Secretary, tension simmering.

0: But it keeps showing up in the data, and it's really astonishing, like what record-setting numbers we're starting to see.
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11: Here's your latest weather forecast from the Talk of the Town, 97.7 FM and 1570 AM. For today, we'll have partly sunny skies with a chance of rain showers with a high near 60. For tonight, we'll have a chance of rain showers with lows in the upper 40s. Saturday, we'll have rain with highs in the upper 60s. Saturday night, we'll have a chance of rain with a low near 50. Sunday, we'll have a chance of rain with a high near 60. Sunday night will be mostly cloudy with a low near 40. And Monday will be mostly sunny with a high near 60. That's your latest weather forecast from the Talk of the Town.
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1: All right, welcome back, everybody. It is the Todd Starnes Radio Show. Great to have you with us today, 901-260-5926. Real quick, let's go to Black Conservative in Collierville, Tennessee, listening to us on KWAM. I am so glad you called, Black Conservative. After what happened yesterday in Nashville, I was very curious to hear your thoughts on the state of the these black lawmakers on the Democrat side of the aisle.
13: Well, I am the most erudite mind, brilliant thinker and political philosopher. You know, you and me, Todd, missed a good opportunity yesterday in Nashville. We should have been in Nashville.
1: We should have been.
13: We could have had some barbecue. We could have had Mrs. and May in Nashville.
1: We could have done that.
13: It's an opportunity. Look, they up there clown

0: in the black lawmakers clowning with the state trooper fight. All they had to do was just smoke them out. And they would have got off of that. Just smoke them out. We could have had all kind of barbecues.
1: Well,
0: barbecue ribs, back ribs. We could have everything. They just smoke them out. I said, men talk. We missed a great opportunity to have some barbecue in Nashville.
1: We could have done that. By the way, did you catch the state senator? She was up on her desk. And I just made the point that I was trying to convey to the woman, ma'am, we're not at the Pink Pony Dance Club. This is the Senate chamber. But people thought she was actually dancing.
0: Let me be serious about this, because I don't want anybody emailing me, give me a text. But let me be serious about this. It's shameful what she did yesterday at the grandstanding, and about, she's a black mother, and she's disappointed, yada, yada, yada. You know, but nobody has answered the question. Democrats have not answered the question or gave us the reason why the lower court and the higher court, the Supreme Court, like in Virginia today, I heard that and over the advertising, but I looked it up a couple of hours ago, have overruled or yeah. shut down their districting. I mean, their redistricting, map. They have shut it down. And there's a reason for that, because they are trying to do things that unconstitutionally violate state law, and they're trying to get away with it.
1: True.
0: In other words, they're trying to cheat. There is no honor among thieves. As President Trump said, they can't win elections fairly. Democrats have to find ways to cheat. So this is what it's boiled down to, them cheating and trying to use the black, the 9th congressional district, the black voters, constituents, use them as pawns to get back in power. That's my position on that. But we could have had some good old barbecue ribs.
1: Yes, we could have.
0: We missed that opportunity, but maybe next time we'll be able to smoke them out.
1: You know what? The next time you give me a call, I will be there alongside of you to help smoke them out.
0: You know, we could have even had some spare ribs. We could have had beef and pork.
1: We could have been smoking some butt down there. Mm-hmm.
0: All righty.
1: All right.
0: I said enough.
1: Thank you. But yes, black conservative, good hearing from you, my friend. All right. And again, this program, we have folks from all political perspectives hanging out with us, and that what makes it a lot of fun. All right, let's go to Youngstown, Ohio. Lou is listening to us on 97.7 FM, our great affiliate in the Youngstown area. Hi, Lou. What's on your mind today?
2: I called to tell you I had experiences with aliens.
1: Like illegal aliens that have crossed the border, or the ones that have...
2: Those two, but that's not what I'm speaking about.
1: Oh, so you're talking about like aliens coming from another world, yes, or dimension?
2: Yes.
1: I'm all ears. Tell me the story. What happened?
2: So I believe somewhere around the time I was 7 years old, I had an experience. I was two blocks away, and my mother called and told my friend's mother, tell Lewis come home now, he has to eat. And we don't go around the block. We cut right through the backyards, you know what I mean? Back in the 50s, that's how we would travel, right through yards. We didn't go around. So it should have taken me just a few minutes to get home. Well, when I get home, my mother is mad. Everybody's done eating. Where have you been? I came home. As soon as so-and-so's mother told me to come home, I came home. No, you didn't. You're fooling around. She's mad at me. So I didn't pay a whole lot of attention. But after that, I started to feel like like I had seen a spaceship. Wasn't real serious in my mind, but I just had this feeling that I had seen, not especially about that time, but in my mind, I had a feeling I have seen a spaceship. Well, that passed, and later on, I become an older person. I'm in my own business, and I repair automobiles. So it's 9 o'clock at night, and myself and my dad are the only two people at the garage. And my dad says, come on, let's get ready to go home. I said, okay, fine, but I want to road test this car first. Well, my road test is going to be in a fashion that it only takes me about 10 minutes. So
1: right.
2: When I go on that road test, my business is down in a hollow, but I can go over the freeway And while I'm on the freeway road testing, I could look down into my lot and see if anyone has shown up at my business while I'm out there, because my dad's the only person there alone.
1: I'm with you.
2: So as I come back, I look over the freeway, and there's a spaceship outside of my building. It's tall, probably three times as tall as my building, which is probably an 18-foot-tall building. And it's kind of shaped, would look like a dreidel. Has long lights from the top to the bottom. And
1: Jewish aliens. Wider.
2: I'm sorry?
1: Jewish aliens.
2: Well, I don't know about that. Just my description.
1: Oh, I see. Oh, you're describing. I'm sorry. Go ahead.
2: Yeah, so I'm just using dreidel as a description. Anyhow, it's wider at the top than at the bottom, and it's all lights. And so I thought, holy mackerel, what is that? I shoot up, I get off the freeway, and then I got to navigate a road that's the other way to my business, but it's still above it. I figure I can look over, and I'll see that item. Well, I look over, there's nothing there. I make a right turn, I come down another hill, I could look back into my building. I still don't see anything. I come around, I come into my building, and I go inside, and my dad is mad. Where have you been? What are you doing? You're out there fooling around.
1: Just like your mom from when you were seven.
2: Same thing. So anyhow, he's really mad. So anyhow, we get ready, and I said to my dad, I says, he stands by the door, which would look right out where this item was, okay? So I said to my dad, you've been standing here since I left? He says, yeah. I said, did you see something out there? He said, what are you talking about? I didn't see anything. I said, you didn't see anything out here in the lot. He says, come on, let's go. Let's get out of here. So we go home. Later on, what's his name used to be on the radio? You'll know who it is.
1: Art Bell. He was the,
2: no, not Art Bell. The great interviewer who would interview everyone. He's on TV for a while, and now he's on TV selling medicine. I don't know why I can't think of his name. Anyhow, everybody knows him. Anyhow, he's on, and he has a guest that he's interviewing by the name of Bud Hopkins.
1: Bud, okay. I don't know Bud, but I don't know the name, but go ahead. I want to hear the story. We can't get sidetracked
2: here. Okay, Bud is a ufologist.
1: Gotcha.
2: UFO study person. He just wrote a book called Missing Time. And I'm listening to this on my way home. This is later on after the incident, maybe a year, 2 years, I don't remember. And he has documented a number of people who have missing times. And when they are hypnotized and interviewed, they describe being picked up by aliens.
1: This is fascinating.
2: The book is full. You need to get the book. You need to read it.
1: I'll definitely read it. Let me ask you this, though. So just in all seriousness, it was over your garage. I'm just wondering, maybe they had a mechanical issue. Maybe they needed, something done. I don't know.
2: I certainly could have helped them, but I'll tell you another thing that happened in my life. All my years of running around the area where we lived, whenever I was leaving someone's house and I had to go home and it was dark out, I was frightened like you can't believe.
1: Yeah, I would be too.
2: I don't know what it was about. It was not any association with aliens or anything. It's just I didn't like not being able to see my back and everything. So I would walk home looking around. Anyhow, at some point in my life, I automatically decided, that don't bother me. I'm not worried about that. And then I thought, the thought came to my mind, if it were aliens, they have told me, don't worry about it. We're not here to bother you.
1: I don't know. You're more trusting of the aliens than I would be. I would not
2: no,
1: be.
2: No, I have to be. I have to be, because even later on in life, I remember being in bed and being lifted out of bed, floated through the windows in my bedroom. My wife was in bed asleep, floated through the windows, and I was floating towards a spaceship in the backyard of my house. Don't remember anything after that. Of course, you know the story is they erase your memory. They tell you you don't.
1: I guess it's so painful. I mean, whatever they're doing, that's the thing. Whatever they're doing to you has to be so traumatic that, your human mind just can't comprehend it, so they, just wipe your memory. I mean, at least that's what I saw on Independence Day, but that's really the only reference I would have here. May I ask you a question, Luby? I'm fascinated by this. I'm wondering, going all the way back to when you were 7 years old, do you think like the aliens like tagged you with something so they can keep tabs on you, or how do you think they just keep finding you?
2: Yes, they did. And in Bud Hopkins' book, he describes the most people who have experience with aliens were born in 1943, which I was, and they are picked up every 7 years.
1: The boomers.
2: And what they're doing, they are so homogenous, they have a hard time reproducing. And they are using us as hybrid vigor, so to speak.
1: Sweet mercy.
2: Yeah. So anyhow, in the book, he describes some women who were subsequently picked up, and they challenged the aliens. What are you doing? One girl, I'm telling you, you got to read the book. One girl said they brought her babies. They wanted her to hold the babies so they would get inside of her and try to understand the mother-child experience, because they didn't have it.
1: Okay. We got to keep it, it's a family-friendly thing here. You see, this is why I would not, I know you don't feel the need to watch your back. I would, only because of what you just said there, Lou, because these aliens coming up from behind, and you know they carry the probes with them. And I don't want anybody probing up my wazoo, especially the alien people. But now they're coming after the humanoid women folk. I got to read this book. Have you had any, you know what, Lou, this is a fascinating story, and I appreciate you calling in and filling us in here. I'm astounded. And Lou, you're doing okay now. You're fine. You haven't had any recent encounters.
2: No, I think after you reach a certain age, they don't bother with you anymore.
1: Well, yeah, you age out.
2: Because I've had no more experiences, but I want to tell you one more experience. A girl had in the book. Her mother, she was like 13, 14 years old. You got to read the book. And she gets her mother has to take her to the doctor. The doctor says, I don't know how to tell you this, but your daughter's pregnant. And the mother says, listen, my daughter, there's no way my daughter can be pregnant. He said, I don't understand how, but her hymen is not broken.
1: Okay. Yeah. No, Lou, I would love to get, we're going to tell people to watch the book. We don't want you to give the whole book, but I gotta leave it there. But Lou, thank you. I'm glad you're okay. Wow. Dylan, I don't know what to think.
3: I'm convinced. I'm fully bought in now.
1: No, I mean, the guy is, he didn't sound crazy.
3: No, he sounded like this happened to him.
1: He's a businessman.
3: Yes.
1: I mean, he's got a, minding his own business, and actually, the aliens are coming over.
3: Mm-hmm. Lots of things happening with those aliens.
1: Are we dealing with like a horny species here of alien?
3: It sounds like it.
1: Right? Because they're probing us.
3: They can't have their own babies, Todd. What do you want them to do?
1: Now, you know, a lot of those ugly babies, it makes sense. Man, that's one ugly baby. Because it came from the planet Klingon. I'm really scared now. I don't want to drive anywhere after dark.
3: Yeah, same. Likewise.
1: All right. Oh, no, but I guarantee you there are millions of other people, or thousands of, I don't know how many people, may have very similar stories where, you know, just, I don't know, hours of your time have just poof, disappeared. On the girl, though, and we didn't have time to let him finish the story, but I will ask this question, and I am somewhat skeptical of this story, but if the young lady says, I have no idea how it happened, I would be wondering, was the alien driving a, you know, like, I don't know, a convertible? Did he have a Letterman's jacket? I don't want to cast doubt, but I'm just curious. All right, got to take a break. Wow, this is the Todd Starnes Show.
4: You're with Todd Starnes.
1: Well, Well, we've been talking a lot about how this time of year is crazy, insanely wild. You got the ball games, kids, grandkids' schedules, yard work. You're outside more, on the go. 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
1: All right, real quick, let's go to Charles in Gainesville, Georgia, wants to talk about lizard people. Hi, Charles, what's on your mind? We don't have a lot of time, so what's going on?
21: Yeah, I'm glad God has shined on you and is healing you. So quickly to the lizard people. It all makes sense now. If the aliens are lizard and you've got the liberals out there pushing us to eat bugs, so maybe they're lizard people.
1: Wow. That's brilliant.
21: And then you look at Nancy Pelosi. Oh. You know, you've seen the videos of Nancy Pelosi with her tongue sticking out.
1: like a frog trying to eat a fly.
21: Yeah. So I thought I'd give you a chuckle for today.
1: Charles, that, gosh, now it makes sense. All the vegan people are aliens. I love it.
21: All right. Take care.
1: All right, Charles. Wow. It's all beginning to make sense now. And, you know, there was something out of one of the they have a long list of Hollywood stars who are considered to be aliens in some form or fashion. I find that to be fascinating. But, again, it would make a lot of sense, Dylan, when you think about it.
3: Yeah, those videos where their, like, eyes are shape-shifting.
1: Mm-hmm.
3: It's really creepy. I don't really know how to take it. And that one lady that was on the airplane, I don't know if you remember this, but she was like, that person back there is not real. And she got off the plane.
1: Yes, she did. And you know what? If I'd have been on that plane, I would have been right behind her.
3: I would open up the emergency exit, please. Yeah. I'll stay here for a while.
1: Yeah, I don't know what she saw back there, but I'm out of here.
3: Yeah.
1: Good luck to you. Call the Hertz rental. All right, wow. It has, mercy. What a day. It is great to be back in the saddle, everybody. Again, thank you for your kind words while I was away. We're going to be back Monday, noon Eastern on the radio, 5 o'clock Eastern on Newsmax. And I really would love for you to, right now, go to Amazon, Barnes & Noble, pre-order a copy of The Golden Age, How Trump Saved America. All right, the conversation will continue online, all of our social media platforms this weekend. Folks, get out there, have a great Friday, and whatever you do, be sure to go to church this weekend, and happy graduation to Caden Starnes. We're proud of you, Caden.
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35: Another ceasefire plan. I'm Carmen Roberts, Fox News. As the U.S. anticipates a response from Iran on a proposed peace plan, the White House makes a surprise announcement. President Trump says Russia and Ukraine have agreed to his request for a three-day ceasefire starting tomorrow.
36: And the dates are very interesting as we pull up the Truth Social here. May 9th, May 10th, and May 11th. And that's interesting because that is around Victory Day for Russia. Of course, Vladimir Putin is going to want to have a big military parade. It also goes on to say that it will include a suspension of all kinetic activity, also a prisoner swap of 1,000 prisoners. We haven't seen a number like that for a while, 1,000 prisoners from each country.
35: Fox's Aisha Hosni reporting. And as that war takes a possible break, the U.S. expects Iran to respond to a peace plan even as fighting flared again today.
4: This time targeting several empty, very large crude containers, ships that were trying to break the blockade and head to Iranian ports. Yesterday, three U.S. guided missile destroyers were transiting the Strait of Hormuz when they came under attack from Iranian missiles and drones. CENTCOM says none of the U.S. warships were hit, but they had to take evasive measures and shoot down the incoming threat.
35: Fox's Jennifer Griffin. The Virginia Supreme Court today shot down a voter-approved Democratic redistricting plan.
5: The ruling is a huge blow to Democrats who had hoped to redraw the maps before November's, giving them more power in the Commonwealth. Republicans saw the outcome of the vote as a huge setback, but today's ruling changes everything.
35: Fox's Mark Meredith. And earlier, California also got voters to approve a redistricting map. And yesterday, Republicans in Tennessee enacted a new House map that carves up a majority black district in Memphis. Democratic State Rep. Heidi Campbell says it will be litigated. 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
35: This just in, Alabama lawmakers approved a plan for new U.S. House primaries if the courts will allow the state to use different congressional districts in this year's elections. Republican state senators gave final approval to the legislation and sent it to Republican Governor Kay Ivey. That action in Alabama comes as the Virginia Supreme Court dealt that major setback to Democrats by overturning their redistricting plan. A federal jury in Miami can fix four men of conspiracy in the 2021 assassination of Haiti's president, Jovenel Moïse.
9: Those four men, Archangel Pretel Ortiz, Antonio Intriago, Walter Vientemia, and James Solages, were accused of plotting the killing of the late president from locations in South Florida. The scheme resulted in the 2021 ambush at Moise's home in Port-au-Prince. The assassination sent the Caribbean nation into lawless chaos from which it has yet to recover. In Miami, Eben Brown, Fox News.
35: The truth is out there. That's what the TV show The X-Files told us. And this morning, Americans got to see video of UAPs, formerly known as UFOs. Fox's Peter Ducey at the White House.
10: This is the first big batch of UFO disclosure ordered by President Trump. Some of the clips and videos on there have popped up different places before. Some of them have not. All of these videos have gone live on war.gov/UFO, and a White House official tells Fox First, while past administrations sought to discredit or dissuade the American people, President Trump is focused on providing maximum transparency to the public, who can ultimately make up their own minds about the information contained in these files.
35: And a federal judge in New Mexico sentences a man to 5 years for robbing a Navajo woman whose disappearance in 2021 highlighted violence against Native Americans. I'm Carmen Roberts. This is Fox News.
20: Here's your latest weather forecast from the Talk of the Town, 97.7 FM and 1570 AM. For today, we'll have partly sunny skies with a chance of rain showers with a high near 60. For tonight, we'll have a chance of rain showers with lows in the upper 40s. Saturday, we'll have rain with highs in the upper 60s. Saturday night, we'll have a chance of rain with a low near 50. Sunday, we'll have a chance of rain with a high near 60. Sunday night will be mostly cloudy with a low near 40. And Monday will be mostly sunny with a high near 60. That's your latest weather forecast from the Talk of the Town.
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6: Here's your latest weather forecast from the Talk of the Town, 97.7 FM and 1570 AM. For today, we'll have partly sunny skies with a chance of rain showers with a high near 60. For tonight, we'll have a chance of rain showers with lows in the upper 40s. Saturday, we'll have rain with highs in the upper 60s. Saturday night, we'll have a chance of rain with a low near 50. Sunday, we'll have a chance of rain with a high near 60. Sunday night will be mostly cloudy with a low near 40. And Monday will be mostly sunny with a high near 60. That's your latest weather forecast from the Talk of the Town.
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8: Welcome to the Guy Benson Show with Christine Dillon and Joelle. I am Harry Hurley. Honored to fill in today for Guy. And on the Guy Benson Show Newsmaker Hotline, the distinguished gentleman from the 28th Legislative District in the Commonwealth of Virginia, Senator Bryce Reeves. Can you say great day, sir?
9: No, it's an awesome day, Harry.
8: Senator, I gotta read this quote to all of our listeners that did not see your tweet. Your tweet is literally one of the greatest things that I've seen in a really long time. And for those who didn't see it or hear about it, Senator Bryce Reeves of the great Commonwealth of Virginia tweeted, "We win, Dems lose, Supremes choose the rule of law over politics. DNC out $110 million, no midterm redistricting, pound sand at Representative Jeffries." This is fantastic. You must feel great. And oh my goodness, it was pretty tight, 4-3, Senator.
9: Well, listen, you know, both Republicans and Democrats have jurists on the Supreme Court.
8: Yep.
9: But I do believe that they ruled, you know, based on the law, and if you read it, you can clearly tell that they violated the rules of how it was supposed to go. You know, Virginia has one of the longest time that you can start early voting.

0: from a very cynical, dark, bad place. Because this is a country, and there's so many stories where people have legally immigrated to this country and came here already knowing the English language or making it their first order of business and wouldn't ever think of looking for government assistance. They came here to have freedom. They came here to have opportunity. In other words, if you just let me grow to the limits that I am capable, then I can be and I can achieve the American dream. I mean, it sounds a little sappy, but it's not. It's so true. We're going to go across the pond to the United Kingdom. Don't miss it. It's next. This is The Guy Benson Show.
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5: Fox News, I'm John Saucier. President Trump, speaking of the White House Rose Garden, said part of the reason for securing the southern border was not just to stop illegal migration, but to honor angel moms, mothers whose children were killed by illegal migrants.
6: In their honor, we've rapidly turned the worst and most dangerous border in the history of our country into the strongest border in American history. We have no people come in during the last 11 months. We have zero.
5: A family of an 18-year-old college student who was allegedly shot and killed by an undocumented migrant is calling on city and state leadership to make a change to sanctuary city policies. Chicago Democratic Alderman Raymond Lopez on Fox weighing in on the response from city leaders.
7: To know that we could have made some changes, or we can make changes so that this does not happen again, and to refuse to do that is not just heart-wrenching, it's gut-wrenching, and it really questions our moral compass when we are able to look people in the eye, issue statements of thoughts and prayers, and not do anything about it.
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3: Here's your latest weather forecast from the Talk of the Town, 97.7 FM and 1570 AM. For today, we'll have partly sunny skies with a chance of rain showers with a high near 60. For tonight, we'll have a chance of rain showers with lows in the upper 40s. Saturday, we'll have rain with highs in the upper 60s. Saturday night, we'll have a chance of rain with a low near 50. Sunday, we'll have a chance of rain with a high near 60. Sunday night will be mostly cloudy with a low near 40. And Monday will be mostly sunny with a high near 60. That's your latest weather forecast from the Talk of the Town,

0: organic, authentic reason to address people in Los Angeles who are still furious about the fires and the lack of response on the part of Karen Bass, who's the mayor of Los Angeles, and the fact that even now some of the reservoirs are still empty, I understand. And Karen Bass went to Africa having been warned that there was a pretty high risk of fire in the Los Angeles area. Did nothing about it, didn't make sure that the emergency preparation response was ready, et cetera. So I think people are really annoyed. Of course, now what they're really annoyed about is there's been almost no rebuilding. Why is that? Well, let's start with the fact that California is basically just crippled by arduous regulation that stops everything happening. So it is a real problem for California. And it's really a problem for Los Angeles. So you have a situation where people are really angry, and Spencer Pratt is articulating his anger. His house burned down. His parents' house burned down.
1: That's right.
0: He's living in a trailer.
1: That's right.
0: Literally.
1: Yes.
0: You know, people like what he's saying.
1: Final minute. Alexandria Ocasio-Cortez said, "You can't earn $1 billion." She was very passionate about it. Please, I teed it up. What are your thoughts, Liz?
0: Honestly, I think the woman is just not terribly bright. And my guess is she hasn't spent much time with people who have made $1 billion. And doesn't have any idea how they did it, why it happened. Basically, you come up with a great idea like Jeff Bezos did, Amazon. You change everybody's life. Everybody works with, you know, buys stuff from your company. And all of a sudden, you make the company public, and it's a giant company, and you've got several $1 billion. So she just doesn't get it. She's just not a very bright woman, I'm sorry to say.
1: And again, read Mamdani's $6 billion mistake by the great author Liz Peek. Liz, great to be with you. Thank you so much.
0: Thank you so much for having me. Have a great day.
1: You too. It really flew by. When we come back in just a little bit, President Trump, once again, promises made, promises kept. You do have to give him credit, even if it's begrudging, that the things that he says he's going to do, whether it's no tax on tips and many of the other things, President Trump said that he would release UFO files so that the public can draw its own conclusion. When we come back in just a little bit, that'll be the topic on this busy news day on The Guy Benson Show. We'll be back in just a few minutes. Stay with us.
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0: And unlike the horse that breaks its leg on the track, you know where it's going.
1: Yes, that's right. 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Quick closing
0: Harry!
1: Comment. Quick closing
0: this is
1: comment.
0: Not a happy hour topic. 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
1: Well, it is Cookie's nightmare. Closing comment, real quick.
0: I don't want to get this.
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5: Fox News, I'm Tom Rigotti. Russia and Ukraine agree to a short ceasefire. Fox's Jared Halpern reports.
6: The three-day ceasefire, beginning May 9th and ending May 11th, coincides with Victory Day, when Russia marks the defeat of Nazi Germany in World War II. In a social media post, President Trump says the ceasefire will include a suspension of all kinetic activity and a prisoner swap of 1,000 prisoners from each country.
5: Virginia's Supreme Court declares a Democrat-led redistricting effort unconstitutional. Here's Fox's Mark Meredith.
7: Less than a month ago, Virginia Democrats were celebrating as a ballot measure allowed them to redraw maps, giving them a 10-to-1 advantage in the number of House seats representing Virginia. The court's ruling means Virginia will likely keep its current map, essentially splitting up power equally.
5: The high court ruling that lawmakers violated procedure with a law that put the maps up for a public vote. 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
9: This is Seth Leibson for townhall.com. Talking politics with your average young male these days, chances are you will hear all kinds of odd theories coming from the Pied Pipers of Podcastistan. You will hear them mentioning experts nobody heard of until about 10 minutes ago, or until they were discovered by these podcasters because of their contrary and often conspiratorial thinking. Young men especially are attracted to this novel wisdom, and they are so prone because, as they will tell you, mainstream institutions have been untruthful over the years. But because some institutions that we used to rely on and respect have been taken over by partisanship and been wrong, doesn't mean that all normative thinking and scholarship is a lie or cannot be trusted, or that people nobody have ever heard of are the replacement for true wisdom. We dismiss and ignore this fallacious thinking at our collective peril. The task of the serious is to be able to discern truth from fiction and greatness from mediocrity. In these critical times, that task has never been more important than now. I'm Seth Leibson.
10: I'm a wife and the mother of 2 kids, and I've got a good job.
11: Bye, Mom.
12: See you, Mom.
10: A pretty important job. 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
4: Fox News, I'm John Saucier. This fragile ceasefire barely holding between Iran and the United States. Secretary of State Marco Rubio telling reporters in Rome that President Trump's views on Iran have not changed.
5: The president's perspective is clear. He thinks that Iran is a threat and it needs to be addressed.
4: U.S. forces firing on and disabling two Iranian oil tankers Friday after exchanging fire with Iranian forces in the Strait of Hormuz overnight. The United Arab Emirates, meanwhile, reported another Iranian missile and drone attack. The CEO of Airbnb, Brian Chesky, on Fox Business, talking about how many people will stay at Airbnbs in the 11 cities hosting the World Cup soccer tournament this summer.
6: About 100,000 homes have been listed on Airbnb in the 16 cities where the World Cup would be hosting. And we're expecting record demand. In fact, we expect in our 18-year history, this will be the number one event ever for bookings in Airbnb.
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0: I'm Tom Rigotti. The U.S. and Iran continue to exchange blows in the Persian Gulf region. Fox's Aisha Hosni's at the White House.
1: U.S. forces disabled two more vessels for violating the U.S. blockade on Iranian ports. It's the latest attack in a tit-for-tat between the two nations.
0: While President Trump insists the ceasefire continues, a peace deal is yet to be made, and Trump says U.S. forces will do what's necessary in the conflict. A Utah judge will continue to allow cameras in the courtroom for hearings involving the accused killer of conservative activist Charlie Kirk.
2: The judge handed the defense a legal setback, ruling that cameras and microphones will continue to be allowed in the courtroom during the proceedings. Robinson is accused of fatally shooting Kirk on September 10th, 2025, and could face the death penalty if convicted.
0: That's Fox's Claudia Cowan. America's listening to Fox News.
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6: Hi, I'm Gary LaVox from Rascal Flatts. You know, music has always been a huge part of my life. It's something that I started pursuing as a kid and never gave up on. It took a lot of hard work and dedication, but it paid off. Music has allowed me to travel around the world and to meet a lot of interesting people. So don't let anybody tell you that your dreams aren't possible, because they are. This message is brought to you by the U.S. Air Force.
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22: Alrighty, guys, it's May, and the Ramsey Cash Giveaway is officially here. You can enter every single day from May 1st to May 31st. There's going to be one grand prize winner who's going to get 10 Gs, $10,000.
23: 10 bands.
22: Yes, also bands. Plus, there will be one $500 weekly winner, which is pretty legit.